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2: In this bulletin, Labor pushing for an upgrade on their under-16 social media ban, and Australia enters its ninth housing price downturn. With more, I'm Jaden James. The Albanese government says it's inexplicable why the opposition and Greens will delay passing an upgrade to the social media ban. The new rules would see the eSafety Commission get more power, and fines for tech giants would be doubled to $99 million. But there are concerns the legislation is being rushed. Communications Minister Annika Wells has told Channel 9 the law strikes the right balance and needs to pass before Parliament rises for the winter break.
3: Parents feel powerless to protect their kids online. This world-leading law is about giving them some armour to do that. The eSafety Commission has asked us to give us some more powers to help improve the laws. It's a four-page bill and it's been piffed off for an eight-week inquiry.
2: A study from the Molly Rose Foundation shows that 61% of under-16 Aussie teens still have access to social media accounts. House prices in Sydney are forecast to fall by up to 7% this financial year. Property platform Domain says Australia has now entered its ninth housing downturn in three decades. However, Chief Economist Dr. Nicola Powell says homeowners shouldn't be too concerned by the downswing.
4: Recoveries can actually happen quite swiftly, and they are normally driven by a cash list, and that cash list is often a cash rate reduction.
2: Brisbane house values are still remaining in price growth territory. Australia's peak seafood body has described new country of origin labelling laws now in effect as a game changer for local producers. Hospitality venues across the country selling ready-to-eat seafood are now required to label where their seafood is coming from. Seafood Industry Australia General Manager Julie Petty says many consumers would be surprised to know how much fish is being imported.
5: 64% of the seafood that we eat in Australia is actually imported. So for about 15 years, the seafood industry has been campaigning to bring the legislation for food service in line with retail, and this is the first step. It's the conversation starter.
2: Restaurateurs say having to alter their menus to reflect the changes will be costly. Queenslanders could travel to the United States more easily under a new government push for a permanent consular presence. Talks have begun with the US government to open a diplomatic post in Brisbane and removed cost barriers for interstate travel. Currently, Queensland can only access a passport, visa and other US services via New South Wales, Melbourne or Perth. The Anglican Church is seeking to plant or restore 1 million churches around the globe over the next 10 years as part of its evangelism and discipleship work. Its Vision 36 program aims to supplement the making of disciples with planting healthy churches until 2036. A 5,500-year-old factory that made knives, swords and blades has been unearthed in Israel, revealing a high degree of sophistication within an ancient civilization that's mentioned in the Bible. The workshop was run by the Canaanites, who are described in the Bible as people who lived in the region before the Israelites. The Israel Antiquities Authority said archaeologists found large flint cores from which extremely sharp blades were produced. It said the discovery revealed a society with a complex and highly skilled social and economic structure. In sport, there's a blockbuster in the AFL tonight, Brisbane taking on Geelong for their second repeat of last year's grand final. The Lions have named an unchanged side from last week's 43-point thrashing of the Swans. Ruckman Darcy Fort says they're finding form at the right time.
6: I think it's just great to see what our best footy looks like. Probably hadn't found it for a few weeks there in the middle of the season, but last week really encouraging for the rest of the year.
2: The Lions sit fifth on the ladder. That's the latest Vision National News. I'm Jaden James.
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On Rhema Morning, Sheena Taylor with Peace, Be Still. We all need more peace, don't we? Now, here's a bit of church history, and also, too, why do we say that? It's all rolled up into one. And we're talking bell ringing. Bell ringing, it's part of the fabric of church life across the UK. Dates back to the early medieval period when bells were originally used to call people to worship and to mark the time, because people didn't own watches or anything like that, so it would mark the time and it would signal important events. Then by the 16th and 17th centuries, a unique English tradition had arrived. It was called change ringing, so not just ringing bells randomly, they are change ringing, and that involves ringing a set of bells in a mathematical sequence, and these are called changes. So they're not melodies, they don't sound all that tuneful, to be honest with you, but they are changes, and it's a mathematical thing. And yeah, really popular in English churches and cathedrals. They've got dedicated bell towers and teams of ringers. And of course, that's where we get the phrase, I'm going to ring the changes. You're going to start something different, because there were lots and lots of these changes that people would ring. Ring the changes. That's one. Why do we say that? The other one's a little bit more obvious, is the phrase, learn the ropes. Well, he'll be good at his job once he's learnt the ropes. Yeah, and learn the ropes, well, it's got a strong historical connection to bell ringing, although it shares its origin with maritime sailing as well. And while sailors had to learn which rope controlled which sail, church bell ringers, they face a similarly steep learning curve. That's the word I was looking for. Two words I was looking for. Yeah, church bells, they weigh hundreds or even thousands of pounds. And so a beginner, you can't just go in there and start pulling the ropes. No, you've got to learn the ropes first. You've got to learn the physical rhythm, the technique. If you just go in there and start, you know, jumping around on the ropes, yeah, you might be lifted straight into the ceiling. Yeah, and bash your head on the ceiling above. So, yeah, it's not recommended. You've got to learn the ropes first before you know what you're doing. There's another risk that if you don't learn the ropes become entangled and then the bells can crash into each other and they all get cracked. So learn the ropes. That's what Rick means when he keeps telling me I've got to learn the ropes of this gig. Okay, shall we get back to the music? Yeah. How about Torrin Wills? Thank You for the Cross.

Thank you, Jesus. It's tax time. We all love this time of year, don't we? Digging out all those receipts, working out what we can claim, maybe having chats with our accountant. Then we find out, is it good news or bad? Do we owe Mr. Taxman, or is there a refund coming our way? Hopefully it's the latter. If you work out that you're going to receive a refund, would you prayerfully consider setting aside a small portion to help keep hope alive on the Central Coast? We've created a simple pledge form you can download. It's not a contract or in any way legally binding, just a personal declaration of intent, something you can print, pop on the fridge, and keep as a gentle reminder of the difference you want to make. 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

Bella Taylor Smith. Yes, she was at the carols at the stadium last December, wasn't she? Beautiful voice. Bella Taylor Smith with Forever and Amen. And now it's time to listen to Hillsong Worship with Luck to the Sun.

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0: Rhema.cc, speaking words of love to you.
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Psy Queen, Can't Steal My Joy. Now, we haven't played I'm Feeling Curious for a little while. It's what you do is you type in I'm Feeling Curious into the search bar of Google, hit search, and it will present you with some random facts. Some of them are interesting, some of them are not. Anyway, whilst the last track of music was playing, I've been testing this out with Google. I'm Feeling Curious. Here's what it's come up with. What mammal has the most teeth? Well, apparently on land, the mammal with the most teeth is the giant armadillo. Got 100 teeth in its jaws. But in the oceans, it's the spinner dolphin that takes the prize. They have as many as 252 teeth. Yeah, trip to the dentist could be expensive for them. Another question. Who or when was soap invented? Goes back an awfully long way. It goes back to about 3000 BC in Babylon. They have actually found a Babylonian clay tablet which actually contains the recipe for soap. Water, alkali, cassia oil. Yep, there you go. So soap has been around a long, long time. And finally, how long is a cat's memory? Not something I considered before, the memory span of a cat. But a cat's memory is thought to be 200 times better than that of a dog. As a dog lover, not liking that. Yeah, cat owners, yeah, well, as far as cats are concerned, they can usually recall things up to about 16 hours ago. Yeah, not yet. You can't ask your cat what were you doing yesterday. But within the last 16 hours, your cat should be able to tell you. What about dogs? 5 minutes. Yeah, I mean, they still recognise people and houses and experiential things. But if you ask your dog what he was doing this morning or what he had for breakfast, he's got no idea. Memory span, short-term memory span of 5 minutes. Yeah. Yeah, that's another difference between cats and dogs. You see, cats can store up their sort of grudges against you for 16 hours. Dogs, only 5 minutes. Make of that what you will. Here's Jordan Feliz now with Changed.

0: If you're looking for a great verse about the basics of the gospel, head straight for the letter called 1 Timothy. Hello, I'm Chuck Swindoll. Paul wrote this to his younger friend. There is one God and one mediator also between God and men, the man Christ Jesus, who gave himself as a ransom for all. Don't you just love that? It's so simple. One mediator, and that's Christ. He paid the price for all. Do you have any idea how many people think they've got to keep on striving and hoping that somehow God will finally accept them? Hey, there's one God and one mediator who gave himself a ransom for all.
1: 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To learn more about the Ministry of Insight for Living Australia, just head to our website, ifl.org.au.
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2: In this bulletin, growing concerns over Australia's border security and Belgium progressing in the World Cup. With the details, I'm Jaden James. Parents are pleading with the opposition and Greens not to delay a push to strengthen social media laws. Michael Packey reports.
3: The Albanese government is keen to pass enhanced laws which would give the eSafety Commissioner greater power to crack down on tech giants flouting the under-16s social media ban. The new rules would also double the penalty to $99 million. Labor had been hoping to pass the changes today, but the opposition and Greens have teamed up to force an inquiry. Emma Mason, who lost her daughter to online bullying, says she can't understand the delay.
4: Families like mine, we can't wait to just get everything right.
3: But Liberal Senator Jane Hume argues more time is needed to scrutinise the changes.
5: It's really important that we get this right.
3: About 5 million social media accounts have been removed since the original law passed in December last year.
2: Michael Packey reporting. The federal opposition is warning Tuesday's alleged people smuggling plot has dangerously exposed Australia's borders. A boat reportedly carrying a dozen men arrived on the shores of a beach in far north Queensland, with a Taiwanese national being arrested. Shadow Home Affairs Minister John O'Dunham claims it's the result of government cuts to aerial surveillance by 20%.
6: When they first came to government, they reduced the hours of aerial surveillance, which is our main way of detecting boats before they get even close to the shore. They cut that by 20%. So that is something that is very alarming, and we're going to see more of this if they don't actually get their act together and respond appropriately.
2: Campers reported the group's arrival in Weipa. About 450 Australian men under 50 are expected to be diagnosed with prostate cancer this year. Men with a family history of the cancer are being urged to undergo regular screening. Marta Private Hospital's Dr. Sam Davies says early diagnosis is key to improving a person's chance of survival.
7: The symptoms that men can get in terms of their prostate cancer is lower urinary tract symptoms, so that's increased frequency, urgency to go to the toilet, can also have some blood in the urine, but generally they're quite late signs.
2: Prostate cancer was the most commonly diagnosed cancer in Australia in 2021. Overseas, after the US Supreme Court struck down a Colorado law banning Christian counsellors from offering talk therapy to children confused about their gender or sexuality, the state introduced a far more insidious law. It allows anyone who claims psychological injury from so-called conversion therapy to sue their counsellor with no statute of limitation. A Christian Post commentator writes that will specifically impede religious conviction. He fears what he calls financial terror will silence Christian counselling and the gospel in more than 20 US states. Almost one in three pregnancies in England and Wales were terminated, according to newly released data from 2023. Figures published by the Office for National Statistics reveal this is 35% higher than the number of abortions that took place 4 years earlier. In sport, Belgium are through to the round of 16 in the World Cup, after coming back from 2 goals down to beat Senegal 3-2 in dramatic fashion. A 125th minute penalty capped the historic comeback win. Here's the call from SBS.
8: One kick of the ball to surely decide a remarkable game. And he scores! Some may debate the decision. You cannot debate the finish. A stunning penalty.
2: Earlier, England beat the Democratic Republic of the Congo 2-1. That's the latest Vision National News. I'm Jaden James.
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Okay, that was Terrion with Honestly, We Just Need Jesus. We all say amen to that. Now, here's a joke, and I don't want to offend any ministers, pastors, you know, whatever we've got here on the Central Coast. They are all wonderful, lovely, holy human beings. But it is a joke about a minister, not on the Central Coast, though. Okay, what do you think of this? A young couple. They had invited their elderly minister around for Sunday dinner. It's kind of them. And while they were in the kitchen preparing the meal, the minister asked their son, "What we're having to eat?" And the little boy replied, "Goat." "Goat," replied the minister. "You sure about that, goat?" "Yep," the little boy said. "I heard Dad say to Mum, today is just as good as any to have the old goat for dinner."

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3: Thank you for your company this Thursday morning. Don't forget, I won't be here tomorrow because Eben will be taking over the airways. Eben and Craig, they'll be doing their thing. But I'll be back again on Monday morning, 94.9, 9:30. Hope you have a great weekend. Leaving you with Lindy and your way.

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6: John, we have a powerful two-part message to share with everyone today, and I know you're all going to find a lot of encouragement in the experiences of author and speaker Carol Kent. 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
5: And here now is Carol Kent speaking at an extraordinary women event in Lynchburg, Virginia, as we begin Focus on the Family.
4: Well, I want you to know that my life was pretty happy. I'm the oldest of six preacher's kids. I have four incredible sisters and a redheaded brother. And I got married to wonderful Gene Kent 2 months after we graduated from college, and we didn't have two dimes to rub together. Is there anybody here who was that dumb? You got married on love. You just knew you could make it. Well, 5 years later, I gave birth to Jason Paul Kent, and he was a delightful little boy to raise. He had a sparkle in his eye, and he just would get his eye on a goal, and he would go for it. And then he grew a little bit older, and he was in Little League, and we went to those games, and he would strike once, strike twice, strike three times, and he would go back to the bench. And we tried to talk to him about the fact that it wasn't whether or not you won the game or not that mattered. It was how you played the game and the relationships you developed along the way. Well, he got into high school, and he made his parents very proud. He became president of the National Honor Society during those years, and I remember feeling like I was such a successful mama. And then he went off to camp, and he came home with renewed spiritual zeal. And I came by his room. He'd been reading his Bible, and he said, Mom, God's really been speaking to my heart. He said, I really think God wants to use me in political or military leadership, and I believe the very best place I could get equipped to do that would be at the United States Naval Academy. And he set his sights on getting into Annapolis, and he got the appointment, and we were there in May of 1997 when all those midshipmen tossed their hats in the air. And once again, we celebrated our young son's successes. Well, as you can imagine, we were looking forward to some wonderful times ahead, meeting him at ports of call across the world. And he went off to Orlando across the world. And he went off to Orlando, and he was in nuclear engineering school. And he joined a large church there, and it had a very large singles program. And there were women in that singles program. And I was in Denver speaking at an arena event in August of that year, and we called home for messages. Well, JP, his name is Jason Paul, but we call him JP, was on the phone, and the message said, Mom and Dad, some things are coming down. We have to talk. Well, it's at a moment like that when you as a parent wish that your child would say a few more things about what happens to be coming down. And a few hours later, we were able to get through to him, and he said, Mom and Dad, April and I are in love, and my orders have changed. I have to be at Surface Warfare Officer School in Newport, Rhode Island on September 8th, and we want to go together, and we'd like to get married next Friday. My only child was asking

to marry a woman I had never met next Friday. Not only was he asking to marry a woman I had never met next Friday, he was asking to marry a previously married woman who had two children next Friday. And that was not on my agenda for my son's life. We had a choice. We could cause a rift that just might last a lifetime, or we could get on board. And we decided to invite them to be married in our hometown with the accountability of family and friends around them. And a week and a half later, April came into our lives. It did not take me long to love April. She had been married at the age of 16 to a man 10 years her senior. She had been through more of the tough stuff of life than anybody deserves in a lifetime. And behind them in came 6-year-old Chelsea and 3-year-old Hannah. And these little girls were so much fun. Within a half hour, little Chelsea came running up to me, grabbed my hand in her two hands, and kissed all over it. "You're my new favorite Grammy." Oh, that was working. Little Hannah would sit at my kitchen counter every morning and she would eat her cereal and she would sing in between bites of cereal. "I love Jesus, he loves me. I love Jesus, he loves me." I loved these little girls. It was now the day before the wedding rehearsal, the day before all of the relatives were coming into town, and it was 4:30 in the morning. At that time, we lived in Port Huron, Michigan, along the St. Clair River, and there's about a 2-mile stretch of boardwalk there, and I was out there in that early morning fog, walking and talking to God, and as I was out there, I saw a figure coming toward me, and I soon realized it was April. She couldn't sleep either. We embraced each other, and through tears, she said, "I realize I'm probably not what you were looking for in a daughter-in-law, but I want you to know how much I love your son and how much he loves me, and we will do everything we can to raise our children to love and serve the Lord." In that moment, I embraced her back, and I said, "Oh, April, I have been praying for you for so long. I didn't know your name, but God did." And she said, "Through the worst of what I went through, I felt a protection around me. It must have been your prayers. You see, I'd been praying for my son's future wife since he was in my womb." She'd had a lot of prayer. I realized in that moment that God did indeed give me the daughter-in-law I prayed for. She just came wrapped in a different package than I was expecting. Jean and I were looking forward to seeing this young family thrive. We were so excited. Their wedding day was spectacular. And I'm here to tell you, you can put together a wedding in 3 weeks if you have the help of family and friends. Chelsea and Hannah were their mama's attendants, and you can see something about Hannah's personality in the photograph. She got tired of standing up for pictures, so she just sat down. On a recent run to the Taco Bell on a Thanksgiving weekend, Hannah went with me, and she was sitting in the front seat, and I thought, this will be my moment to have spiritual input into my granddaughter's life. And I said, "Hannah, what do you want to be when you grow up?" She said, "Oh, Grammy, I want to be a movie star so I can make $1 million. I said, "Well, honey, what would you do with that much money?" She said, "I'd buy me a Hummer." I said, "Well, Hannah, what would you do with the Hummer?" She said, "Oh, Grammy, I would pick up all of the lost and hurt dogs and take care of them." Well, I was rather moved with her compassion for animals, but I thought, I want to go deeper in Hannah's life with Christianity. And I said, "Well, Hannah, what do you want to do for God when you grow up?" Well, this little girl put her arms together in a crossed fashion. She said, "I think I'd like to be him when I grow up, because then I could be the boss of me." Now, I fully expect God is going to do a powerful work in Hannah's life. She may head a global organization of some sort, feeding the poor worldwide. I'm not sure what it is. It'll have something to do with animals, too. But God is going to have to break that strong will first. But oh, what a delight those girls have been to us. About a year following Jason and April's marriage, we realized that there were some issues that had come up involving the visitation rights of the biological father. He had only been granted supervised visitation due to allegations of abuse, and he was trying to get unsupervised.

beauty of the season. And I looked up at my husband then on that day and I said, honey, does life get any better than this? And I truly believed we were entering the best season of our lives. And little did I know that in less than 2 weeks, everything about our future would change. I had been on an out-of-state speaking trip, and Gene and I had gotten home late on a Sunday night. We were sound asleep in bed, and the phone rang. I looked at the clock. It said 12:35 a.m. I looked over at Gene. He grabbed the receiver of the phone, and he had it up to his ear. I saw a sudden look of shock and horror come over my husband's face. He pulled the receiver away, and he said, Carol, Jason has just been arrested for the murder of his wife's first husband. He's in the jail in Orlando. I had never been in shock before. I tried to get up and my legs would not hold my weight. Nausea swept over me. I literally crawled to the bathroom. My first thought was, I am living in the middle of a horrific nightmare. I will soon wake up and everything will be okay. I finally crawled my way into my office and I got a number for the Orlando jail. And when I called, a rude voice on the other end of the line answered when I asked about my son. She said, lady, we ain't got nobody by that name Jason Kent in here. Lady, your son ain't here. And for a moment, my hopes returned. But as hour followed hour, the facts of the case were confirmed. My son had pulled a trigger, and a man had died. And we began a journey like none we ever thought we would live through. For the first few hours, all Gene and I did was hold each other and weep. We started making lists of people who needed to be contacted. I found myself saying, breathe, do the next thing. Breathe, do the next thing. It certainly did not take me long to realize that there is a power when you are living in the middle of unthinkable circumstances. And I want to give to you this morning the principles that my husband Gene and I learned in the middle of a dark hour. And I pray that if you are living in the middle of your own challenging circumstances today, that these will be very meaningful principles for you. One thing I know for sure is that every person in this auditorium has a friend, a relative, a coworker, or a neighbor who needs hope and help because they're living in their own difficult circumstances. What is the power of unthinkable circumstances? Well, it's a whole lot like knowing you can't even breathe, but because you have a God and He is God, you have hope. Eric Little, the Olympian, once said, circumstances may appear to wreck our lives and God's plans, but God is not helpless among the ruins. As I quickly realized, I couldn't even see to read the Bible. It was a blur to me because of the tears, and I found out it's the scripture you memorize before your crisis that comes to you when you are in the middle of such circumstances. And God brought to mind James 1, 5, and 6. If you don't know what you're doing, pray to the Father. He loves to help. You'll get His help. Ask boldly, believingly, without a second thought. People who worry their prayers are like wind-whipped waves. And that morning, my prayers were desperate. A day later, I had a long-awaited gynecological exam appointment. I was getting absolutely nothing done at home, and I needed to have a prescription filled. I figured a woman in my condition should not be without hormones. This was an important appointment. And I thought, I'll just slip in there, get this prescription filled, and I'll be home again. And I got to the doctor's office, and I had that very surreal experience of being on the edge of the real world, observing it, but not really being in it. And I watched a woman bouncing a two-year-old in one corner. I thought, that child is as innocent as my son used to be. And I saw two women watching a soap opera, and I thought, how can they just act like everything is fine? My entire world has just fallen apart. And then I looked at the door. I thought, if anyone I know comes through that door, I will burst into tears. I should not be here. This was a bad idea.

0: And just as I was ready to leap for the door, the nurse called my name. And she was a particularly compassionate woman. She led me back to the examination room, and I donned that lovely paper gown where you have to figure out which hole your arms go in and what the front side is and the back side, and I was a bit confused. And she took my blood pressure. She said, "My, we're a little high today." I thought, "Lady, if you only knew why." And then, with the kindest gesture, she patted my arm again, and I burst into tears. And this dear nurse said, "Oh, honey, the exam won't be that painful." How many of you are in the healthcare professions, or you have been at some point in your lives? Look around and hug those women. They are the best people. I really believe that God used one like you as my angel of mercy on a day when I thought my life was falling apart, and I'm so grateful for you. I got back home and I found out Gene's way to cope was to journal. And he wrote, "October 25, we received the news that JP was arrested, cried, found an attorney. October 26, coped poorly, cried, I'm so afraid for my son. October 27, Carol and I go through the motions of being alive, but inside we are dying." And then my mind flashed to the invisible world, and I could almost see Satan and his little cadre of demons saying, "Hey, guys, we got to the son. Why don't we get to the parents, too? Let's just wipe the whole family out." And then he came at me with his nasty little eyes, and he said, "If you had been a better parent, this would not have happened." And then he attacked my spiritual life. And he said, "If you had read your Bible more consistently, if you had prayed more intensely, this would not have happened." And then he attacked my personality type, firstborn obsessive compulsive workaholic driven perfectionist. Anybody identify? "If you had been less busy, you could have prevented this problem before it took place." Lies, lies, lies. But he's very good at them. As Gene and I moved through the next couple of days, Gene thought, "You know, I really should read more of the Bible." And he said, "I'm going to start in Genesis again. I might have missed something." And he came rushing out to the room I was in, and he said, "Carol, I'm in Genesis 28, and it's that passage where Jacob falls asleep, and he's in a dream, and he sees a ladder that goes from earth to heaven, and there are angels going up and down on that ladder. And suddenly he awakens more alert than he's ever been before, because he realizes there is so much more going on in the visible and in the invisible world than he had ever been aware of before." And then he read to me the scripture you see on the screen, Genesis 28, 16. Will you repeat it with me in unison today? "Surely the Lord is in this place, and I was not aware of it." As we were living in the middle of our unthinkable circumstances, we realized the world is in a mess. Have you watched the news lately? It's a mess. We asked for help. We were used to being on the giving end of compassion, and suddenly we were needy emotionally, spiritually, physically. I didn't like being in that position. I like to be the giver, not the receiver. We were humbled as never before. We were flat out broken, and we had to affirm or reject our faith. When I was at home alone, I would sometimes stand in the middle of our great room, and I would yell at the top of my lungs, "God, you are good! You are trustworthy!" It was like I needed to hear those words reverberate through the house, because I knew that what I had taught others for my entire life to be true about this book was still true, but it didn't feel true for me at that moment. God taught us the power of relinquishment in the middle of a dark hour, and that's that second principle I want you to understand today. Pastor Richard Exley says, "We can hug our hurts and make a shrine out of our sorrows, or we can offer them to God as a sacrifice of praise. The choice is ours." Gene left for Florida to help April and the girls move from Panama City, where Jason had been in the most intensive dive school the Navy has, on mixed gases at low ocean depths. We had heard of hidden government studies that talked about bizarre behavior that can follow those dives. And we were trying to put together how a young man who had always lived his life for the Lord and had never been arrested before could have done such a heinous crime. And we thought maybe it was those dive guesses. I was at home pulling the rest of the finances together for what felt like buying another house. And I was sitting at my desk and the phone rang. I'm not at all proud to tell you that prior to Jason's arrest, I had never been inside a jail or a prison before in my life. When I picked up the phone, it was a digitized message from the jail asking me if I would accept the charges of an inmate. And when I said yes, it was my boy on the other end of the line. He was sobbing. He said, "Mom, I've just been jumped by 10 inmates. They were kicking me and kicking me in the head. My two front teeth have been broken off." He said, "I have a cut on my ear and I've been kicked in the eyes. I'm really messed up. They stole all my stuff except my Bible, Mom." And then he said, after the beating, they took me to the faith-based area of the jail. He said, "Mom, those men were like Jesus to me. They brought me soap. They brought me deodorant." He said, "They prayed over me. They washed my wounds. They were just like Jesus to me." As that 15-minute phone call came to an end with a sudden click, I sat at my desk and I opened my hands palm side up and I said, "Jesus, oh help me, I cannot do this journey. I cannot watch my son suffer like this. Oh, take me home right now, please." And then the mama part of me kicked in. Are you familiar with the mama part of a woman? And suddenly I knew our son needed us to be his advocates as he had never needed us before in his life. And I got on that plane and I went to Florida the next day. Gene had already had his 15-minute visit that was allowable to a parent, so I had to go alone. And I watched my son shuffle with a chain between his legs, just moving inches at a time. I was used to seeing him in his navy blues with medals. He was in jailhouse blues with chains, a waist chain and handcuffs. He was fresh from the beating and we had plexiglass between us and someone listening to everything we said behind him. And finally our eyes met through that glass and I said to my son, "Jason Paul Kent, there is nothing you could ever do that would stop my unconditional love for you, son. Your dad and I are here for you." I don't remember a whole lot more about that visit. It was so challenging.
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2: 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You're not going to want to miss it.
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1: On the next Focus on the Family, she endured the unthinkable. 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
2: In this bulletin, the Royal Commission into Anti-Semitism continues, and One Nation takes over Labor and the Coalition in polling in Victoria. With the details, I'm Jaden James. The opposition argues Labor's new proposed penalties to the social media ban is being rushed, making the legislation less effective. The federal government is keen to double the penalty for tech giants that breach the under-16 social media ban. The new rules would also give the eSafety Commissioner greater powers to make sure platforms are held to account. But Liberal Senator Jane Hume argues the government's proposal needs greater oversight.
3: We're not entirely sure that the solution that she's proposed in a flimsy four-page bill is actually going to do the trick. There are tools that exist overseas that help parents make the decision to keep their children safe online. Those tools don't exist in Australia. We want to understand why that is.
2: Five platforms are currently being investigated by eSafety for potential non-compliance. The Royal Commission into Anti-Semitism will today hear the lived experiences of a Jewish human rights lawyer. The Jewish Council of Australia's Executive Director, Sarah Schwartz, will give evidence to the inquiry about the racism she's faced. Ms. Schwartz says she'll recommend that institutional responses need to shift away from silencing those who support Palestine.
4: I think those responses have really failed all of us, including Jewish people. They divide communities, they promote anti-Palestinian racism, and I think that they also go some way towards promoting anti-Semitism.
2: The commission is continuing in Sydney until the 10th of July. A leading pollster believes a surge in popularity for One Nation in Victoria could see the Allan government turfed out at the November state election. The latest Redbridge survey shows the Pauline Hanson-led party has overtaken Labor and the Coalition on primary votes. Pollster Tony Barry says with preferences, this would benefit the Coalition.
5: Labor preferences will probably get them over the line, somewhat ironically. The most Labor preferences will go back to the Coalition over One Nation. So if the final contest is Coalition and Labor or Coalition and One Nation, preferences from the third will probably get the Coalition elected.
2: The poll also shows the Victorian Premier's net favourability has dropped to minus 42%. America's megachurches have rebounded from the COVID lockdowns much stronger than expected. A report by the Hartford Institute for Religion Research found they are attended by 1 in 6 American Protestants. 2/3 of them report that attendance, giving, and diversity are above pre-pandemic levels. 86% said they were thriving and optimistic about the future. Researchers found megachurches had shown remarkable resilience. Christians continue to be persecuted in the Southeast Asian nation of Laos, where their faith is viewed as a threat to traditional village life. Persecution watchdog Open Doors is supporting 30 believers from 6 families who were forced out of their village after refusing to renounce their faith. The ministry's local partners are bringing food, finances, and much-needed encouragement. In sport, Nick Kyrgios has given the strongest indication yet he is ready to retire, conceding he's played his last Wimbledon. After a long battle with injuries, the Aussie's return to the All England club has been cut short by defeat in the opening round of the men's doubles. Kyrgios admits he's increasingly struggling with the pressure as he strives to reach his former highs.
6: We all are on our different journey, but I don't know. I think I'm at a bit of a very odd stage because I feel like I'm still hitting the ball amazing, but I don't know, something's not there.
2: Novak Djokovic has defeated Stefanos Tsitsipas 6-3, 6-4, 6-2. And in the AFL, Bailey Smith and Tom Stewart both return for Geelong for tonight's clash against Brisbane. That's the latest Vision National News. I'm Jaden James.
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was I Know a Name by Elevation Worship. And to start the bracket and the hour, the afternoon off, I'm Yours by Blanca and Ryan Ellis. Good afternoon. Thanks for tuning in to Rima.cc on the Central Coast. I'm Frank, and I hope you're having a good day and you can continue to listen to Rima, because we've got great artists coming up like Our City with Tidal Wave.

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4: 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You're tuned in to Rhema.cc on the Central Coast. I'm Frank. Thanks for tuning in and thanks for your company. 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But before we go to that, let's have our Bible reading for the afternoon. Psalm 92 verse 1. 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
2: In today's big question, does the resurrection of Jesus matter?
3: In this question, you're going right to the heart of the Christian faith. So I'm going to summarise a million earth-shatteringly important points into just three simple reasons why the resurrection of Jesus does matter. The first one is that the resurrection proves that Jesus is who he says he is. During his time on earth, Jesus made astonishing claims, such as saying that he was God, that he was the source of resurrection and of life itself. Not even his own disciples believed that Jesus said who he said he was. What I mean is that if nothing more had happened after that, the name of Jesus would have been largely forgotten from history. You see, there's actually plenty of people, usually safely locked up, who think that they're God. But the fact that there were heaps of people who believed that they had really seen Jesus risen from the dead, it was that changed everything. In fact, the reality of the resurrection of Jesus is the only really rational explanation for the whole rise of Christianity. Without it, you actually have a massive hole in history that simply cannot be plugged. How else do you explain the rise of Christianity and its impact on history? The second reason why the resurrection of Jesus matters is because it proves that the forgiveness of sin is real. The Bible teaches that Jesus died for the forgiveness of sin. The fact that he rose again demonstrates the Father's endorsement of Jesus' work of salvation at the cross. Because of the resurrection of Jesus, we can know that if we trust him, our sins are forgiven and that we are fully accepted by God. And that totally transforms how you see yourself and how you experience life. Because of it, you're able to live a life of peace, assurance, and joy. And the third reason why the resurrection of Jesus is so important is that it proves once and for all that Jesus wins. If Jesus didn't rise from the dead, then it's business as usual. People will keep dying, and I guess everything is ultimately meaningless. But I believe that Jesus did rise from the dead, and as a result, he wins, and because he wins, I'm a winner too. The truth is, I'm not used to winning much in terms of how society thinks of winning. I'm not very good at sports, and I've never won the lottery. Neither do I go around in a flashy car. But I've won the greatest prize of all. In fact, I get to win at everything that matters. And so, oh yeah, the resurrection of Jesus changes everything.
1: For more, contact goodnewsunlimited.com.

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0: It's tax time. We all love this time of year, don't we? 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
1: That was Gonna Be Good by Taya. Good afternoon. Thanks for tuning in to rema.cc on the Central Coast. I'm Frank. Thanks for your company. For those of you who contributed to our mid-year appeal and bridged the gap, thank you very much. You've surpassed $120,000, which was our target. So we really are grateful for that. So thank you for your donations. And also, yes, the new financial year is now started. So if you are expecting a tax return, could you consider please pledging some of that tax money to REMA? Would greatly appreciate it. So that way, we can continue the work here at REMA. We can continue God's ministry. Up next, John Reddick with No Fear.

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0: Commonwealth cuts to disaster support Queensland criticised, and an iconic shoe retailer closes. With more, I'm Jaden Jane. The Home Affairs Minister says a group of people who attempted to enter Australia legally has now been removed. A boat reportedly carried a dozen men arrived at the shores of a beach far north Queensland Tuesday. 34-year-old man has now been arrested and charged over the incident. Another man has also been detained. The federal government has come fire for proposed changes which would directly slash Queensland disaster support. Under the proposed disaster recovery framework, state and federal funding would be split 50-50. As a result, the state missed out on around $200 million a year for repairs and recovery work. Local Government Association of Queensland Chief Executive Alison Smith says it's a dud deal.
1: For every dollar of tax that we pay, 3 cents goes to local governments across country and 80 cents of dollar goes to the federal government. So Canberra to consider doing that means I don't know how council with 3 cents and every dollar of tax would be defunded.
0: Currently, the federal government contributes up to 75% of Queensland's disaster support. One of Australia's shoe retailers has called in voluntary traders as it reassesses its future. After 134 years, Betts has announced it will close 20 of its remaining 35 physical locations as it transitions towards on-sales only. Victorian opposition leader Jess Wilson refused to speculate on whether Moira Deeming will be expelled from the Liberal Party when it's tomorrow night. The Liberal Party executive, including Wilson, will consider Mrs. Deeming's candidacy for the November election. Ms. Wilson says she has spoken to Mrs. Deeming, but wouldn't say whether she wants her to remain a candidate.
2: This is a matter now for the Liberal Party to consider. I'm not going to canvass the conversation at that and just at that meeting tomorrow night. This is an internal matter and will be considered at the
0: Ms. Deem's time in politics has been marred by controversy, including a defamation case against former opposition leader John Pesutto and allegations of assault colleague Matthew Guy. Analysis has found most 1 in 6 Year 12 New South Wales students received special disability provisions during their exams last year. News Corp reports the number of HSC pupil provisions has risen by more than 10% since 2020. An Australian Army veteran who served in the Middle East and with the United Nations in Jerusalem is now dedicating his life to fighting anti-Semitism. Michael Scott's latest is titled When Our Light Is Tested, The Bondi Massacre and the Choices Ahead. He told Vision Radio he's disappointed with the Australian government's response.
3: I am so concerned about the lack of leadership at the field level that it took me out of a 32-year career in the Australian Army to exercise my agency, a new, unique proposition. I think it's a very unusual not to having lived in Israel, and I'm determined to do everything I can to help combat anti-Semitism through education.
0: Michael Scott was awarded the Conspicuous Service Cross for his service to the Jewish community. In sport, tennis's number one Aryna Sabalenka battled through a second set against American Mikhailova to move into round three at Wimbledon. Sabalenka admitting afterwards she was a fight.
4: Me today showed that I needed to, you know, to bring the fight more when it needed. And sometimes I really enjoy these like tough fights when I have to really overcome something because I'm played incredible. She stepped in and she forced me to raise my level.
0: Meantime, Nick Kyrgios has given the strong indication yet he is ready to retire, conceding he's played his last Wimbledon. That's the latest international news. I'm Jaden James.
5: And they're racing!
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kingdom with Rescue Me. And of course, they're talking about Jesus. When Jesus went to the cross for you and me, he rescued us from the clutches of Satan. So we should always be grateful for that. Up next, Toby Mac with Hold On.

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0: To teeple about your community event, call 437-4042 or mail cse@rema.cc.
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That was Tingle Toes by Sofeka. Good afternoon. Thanks for tuning in to Rima.cc on the Central Coast. I'm Frank. Thanks for your company. Please tune because we've got great artists coming like Danny Gee. But before we go to that, we'll have our Bible reading for the afternoon. And while we are thankful for your donations in surpassing our mid-year deal of $120,000, we do acknowledge that everything we have comes from God our Father. Psalm 92:1 says, "It is good to give thanks to the Lord, to sing praises to your name, O Most High."

0: most worthy of praise. His greatness no one fathom. One generation commends your works to another. They tell of your mighty works. They speak of the glorious splendor of your majesty. And I will meditate on your wonderful work. Psalm 15, 3 to 5.
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Hi there, take a breather. Vanessa here with your Mummy Minute. Embarrassment. Ah, power I would. 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If I sing, talk loudly, turn up at school to help swimming class, encourage my child, or enjoy myself in view of other children, these small actions can apparently impact on the progressive

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That was Keep Looking Up by Britt Nicole. And of course, she's singing about Jesus. Keep looking up to Jesus. Good afternoon. You're tuned in to Rima.cc on the Central Coast. I'm Frank. Thanks for your company. And we've just got a bit of a promo here with the Father's Table. We've done this before. You've probably heard our promos in the past. And yes, we're partnering again with the Father's Table to provide food for the needy. So when you're out shopping, if you could buy some extra food and drop it into Rima, that would be great, and we'll pass that on to the Father's Table. But please, nothing in glass and nothing perishable. And if you're buying cans, could you please buy one with ring pulls so that a can opener isn't needed? So if you could partner with us in that, it would be greatly appreciated.

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2: In this bulletin, the New South Wales Liberal leader supporting an ICAC inquiry and PlayStation to phase out physical discs. Good afternoon, I'm Jaden James. A senior Liberal MP has denied claims he's on the way out as his seat comes under pressure from One Nation. Nelson Scott has more.
3: Like many opposition MPs, Andrew Hastie faces a fierce challenge to retain his seat of Canning as arch-rival One Nation plans to contest the Perth-based electorate. He's also received increased security amid threats against his family. There are reports Mr. Hastie has had enough and may quit politics, a claim he categorically denies.
4: I am here to stay and I will recontest the next election.
3: It follows calls from opposition leader Angus Taylor for discipline and unity as support for the coalition slumps to record lows. One Liberal MP believes the party is in need of a rebrand. Her colleague James Patterson has slapped down the idea.
5: I don't believe in a logo-led recovery.
3: Liberals also maintain Mr. Taylor is the right person to lead the party to the next election.
2: Nelson Scott reporting. Australia will provide $2 million in humanitarian aid after deadly earthquakes in Venezuela. The two quakes on the 24th of June have killed thousands of people, with many more unaccounted for. The funding will be used to provide emergency food, shelter, sanitation, and logistics to help first responders. The New South Wales Liberal leader says she supports an inquiry into allegations against a number of party figures. ICAC will hold a public inquiry into claims key Liberal members solicited or accepted banned donations from property developer Jean Nassif. Opposition leader Kelly Sloan says no stone should be left unturned.
6: I want them to be thorough. I want them to shine a light on this. I want them to hold those responsible if they are found to be guilty. And I want to clear them to clear the names of those who are found to be clear of any corruption as well.
2: The inquiry, codenamed Operation Rosny, is due to start on the 27th of July. Sony will stop releasing physical discs for PlayStation consoles from January 2028, citing a shift in how players access games. The Japanese tech firm says new video games will only be available on its online store past that date. The move is raising concerns about the future viability of specialist gaming retailers. The Young Conservatives for Christ movement now has around 1,000 followers in Australia. Its national coordinator, 20-year-old John Martin, says young men and women have been motivated to join by the increasing persecution of Christians, as detailed in the Australian Christian Freedom Index. He told Vision Radio that's why his organisation is steadily growing.
7: We've been expanding the last couple of years. Our biggest branch is up in Queensland. We've got members all across the eastern state. We've expanded into South Australia. And we're looking for people in Western Australia and the Northern Territory right now that want to start a branch up over there. We're really excited for the possibilities that could come in the next few years.
2: John Martin says he's personally motivated to get involved by the threat to his religious freedom. In sport, USA is through to the round of 16 in the FIFA World Cup after a 2-0 win over Bosnia and Herzegovina. Foller and Balogun opened the scoring just before halftime, but was sent off around 20 minutes later for a crude tackle. Earlier, Belgium beat Senegal 3-2, coming back from 2 goals behind. And in the NRL, Broncos giant Ben Takura has been released from his contract to chase his NFL dream. The 205-centimetre prop was granted leave back in April to attend a 6-week training camp in the United States. Brisbane Today confirmed Takura's departure will be permanent as he pursues an opportunity in Arizona. That's the latest Vision National News. I'm Jaden James.
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10: Let's clap like this. 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For the set.

That was God Did by Sons of Sunday, and Top of the Hour and the Bracket, Elevation Worship with Alleluia. Good afternoon. Thanks for tuning in to Rema.cc on the Central Coast. I'm Frank. Thanks for your company. And once again, a big thank you for your contributions to our mid-year and Bridge the Gap appeal. But we do acknowledge that everything that we have does come from our Heavenly Father. So Psalm 92 verse 1 says, "It is good to give thanks to the Lord, to sing praises to your name, O Most High."

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1: If you're looking for a great verse about the basics of the gospel, head straight for the letter called 1 Timothy. Hello, I'm Chuck Swindoll. Paul wrote this to his younger friend. There is one God and one mediator also between God and men, the man Christ Jesus, who gave himself as a ransom for all. Don't you just love that? It's so simple. One mediator, and that's Christ. He paid the price for all. Do you have any idea how many people think they've got to keep on striving and hoping that somehow God will finally accept them? Hey, there's one God and one mediator who gave himself a ransom for all.
2: 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To learn more about the Ministry of Insight for Living Australia, just head to our website, ifl.org.au.
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It's tax time. We all love this time of year, don't we? 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Then we find out, is it good news or bad? 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

That was What Are We Waiting For by For King and Country. Good afternoon, I'm Frank. Thanks for tuning in to Rima.cc on the Central Coast. Hope you're having a good day. And if you can take a breather and have a bit of a cuppa now, why not do it while you listen to Kim Walker-Smith with Mama?

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0: Rhema.cc, speaking words of love to you.
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That was God Ain't Done by Miles Minnick and Sam Ribera. Good afternoon. You're tuned in to Rima.cc on the Central Coast. I'm Frank, and thanks for your company. It is just about time for me to say goodbye, so thank you for letting me share your afternoon with you and letting me be part of your afternoon. Please stay tuned, because Mix Up after the 3 o'clock news, and he'll have his usual cyber and techno gadget reports, so I'm sure he'll have something interesting to tell you about. Before I sign off, Psalm 92 verse 1 says, "It is good to give thanks to the Lord, to sing praises to your name, O Most High." Well, that's it from me. I'll catch you next time. And just remember, Jesus loves you. He really does. Bye for now.

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1: There are days when we don't want to celebrate. We've had too much pain. One Mother's Day, I didn't want to celebrate. We'd been through 5 miscarriages, one of them late in pregnancy. I didn't want to celebrate or walk into a newsagent. But some years later, I found out that Mother's Day was founded by Anna Jarvis, who wanted to honour her own mother, who had, in the course of her life, experienced the death of 7 of her 11 children. Suffering is everywhere, and we need to mark days like Mother's Day to say thank you in the middle of pain, in the middle of longing and distance, as well as amidst warm beds and cards and flowers, because nobody's life is made up of just warm beds and cards and flowers. We want to say thank you in the middle of suffering and pain, and to make sure that loving will continue today and after today.

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0: Has faith or religion shaped your life in some way? Maybe it's your beliefs today, or the values you were raised with, or the community you've stayed connected to. When the census asks what religion you identify with, it's worth thinking beyond just a label. It can also reflect the people, experiences, and communities that have shaped your life. So, this August, take a moment. If Christianity is part of your story, record it.
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3: In this bulletin, legislation introduced to restrict gambling ads, slow progress on peace talks, and mobile phones linked to bad posture. With more, I'm Gareth Stafford. The federal government has introduced legislation to restrict gambling advertising. The rules will limit the time and amount of ads shown on TV and radio throughout the day. Communications Minister Annika Wells has told Parliament the changes strike the right balance.
4: It will be up to online platforms to implement these restrictions, and if they choose not to, then the rules are clear. They can't show gambling ads at any time to anyone.
3: Wagering companies will also be banned from advertising on players' jerseys and at sporting grounds. US President Donald Trump claims progress has been made in indirect talks with Iran as the two countries seek to move past last week's tit-for-tat strikes. Officials visited Qatar on Tuesday for technical discussions on the initial agreement, which set a 60-day negotiating period between Washington and Tehran. Victorian opposition leader Jess Wilson says she understands people are frustrated as One Nation overtakes Labor and the Coalition. The latest polling by the Australian Financial Review Redbridge Accent Research shows Labor and the Coalition both on a primary vote of 26%, while One Nation's primary vote has surged to 27%. Ms. Wilson accepts there's still a long way to go before November.
5: I get it. I hear it from them directly. They are so frustrated and so angry. This state is broken, that people don't feel safe, that there's record levels of debt, that businesses are considering closing their doors because this government has made it hard for them to actually go about undertaking their livelihoods. I get that they're frustrated.
3: While Jacinta Allen's approval rating has plummeted to an historic new low. Children are being warned they need to change the way they use their mobile phones or face serious issues later in life. New data from the UK has found excessive mobile phone use is transforming our body shapes, causing bad posture and issues with our wrists and fingers. Dr. Peter Larkins says there's a simple fix.
6: When you're using your phone, you have it up at your eye level or above your forehead level. So rather than looking down and holding it near your waist, you have it up.
3: Other ways to alleviate the risk include elevating your arms, taking frequent breaks from scrolling, and stretching to loosen the neck and chest muscles. A 5,500-year-old factory that made knives, swords, and blades has been unearthed in Israel, revealing a high degree of sophistication within an ancient civilization that's mentioned in the Bible. The workshop was run by the Canaanites, who were described in the Bible as people who lived in the region before the Israelites. The Israel Antiquities Authority said archaeologists found large flint cores from which extremely sharp blades were produced. It said the discovery revealed a society with a complex and highly skilled social and economic structure. The Anglican Church is seeking to plant or restore 1 million churches around the globe over the next 10 years as part of its evangelism and discipleship work. Its Vision 36 program aims to supplement the making of disciples with planting healthy churches until 2036. To sport, and in the AFL, Dean Solomon says he hasn't spoken with President Andrew Welsh about the vacant Essendon coaching job. James Hurd has confirmed he has been approached by the club and will be part of the process, but the interim coach says Chief Executive Tim Roberts is happy for him to take his time and focus on the on-field.
7: I'm imagining it'll be in the next couple of weeks, but obviously there's a process in place now, so they've got to get moving. I don't think they're in a rush. They want to do it. They want to be really clear on what they want to focus on and what they want to attract and get into the club. So I'm sure I'll get the tap on the shoulder at some stage. I have.
3: Solomon is yet to win a game as stand-in coach after taking over from Brad Scott 5 weeks ago. That's the latest Vision National News. I'm Gareth Stafford.
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8: Well, it's a beautiful day in the great outdoors and the Bureau's going for clear skies tonight. The mercury peaked at about 23 on the coast today, and in Gosford tonight we'll see lows of around 10 degrees. It's currently 22 degrees in Gosford, 20 at Mangrove Mountain, 21 at Nora Head, and 20 at Palm Beach. Tomorrow we can expect a mostly sunny day with a top of 18 around Gosford, and then sunshine on Saturday with the mercury rising to around 16 degrees. And g'day, Jesus lovers. Welcome to Rema Drive. My name's Mick Ayers. I'll be with you till about 6:30 this Thankful Thursday. If you're keen to get anything done before sunset, sunset will be at about 4:57 this evening. And trains, they're on time on the Central Coast Newcastle line. School zones still in force till about 4 p.m. So slow down, take it easy, watch out for kids. And stay tuned. Our Techno Gadget Report today is all about the Wise Smart Scale Body Scan. And, we'll be talking to all you snow lovers later with a bit of a snow update. It's kind of good news. And did you know that scrambling some eggs can actually save your future brain cells? More about that coming up later as well. And did you hear that Google just released a massive update to fix 382 security bugs in Chrome? Yes, we'll be talking about that soon. It's 6 minutes past three.
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1: Rima Central Coast traffic update.
0: And the freeway is cranking along. It's a 43-minute trip to Jillaby from Wirunga this afternoon. On the Link Road, heading sort of from Jillaby across towards Doyleson, you've got a crash, and that's just past Blue Haven Way, so take it easy if you're heading that way. From there, you've got a good run down to Campbell. From Jillaby across to Norahville, it's starting to slow down coming into Mountain View Drive. You've got about half a K traffic there at the moment. And heading into Wyong North or South, no issues there. Wyong Road looking mostly okay. Teeny bit of traffic down at Killarney Vale. That's heading west in towards Cornish Avenue roundabout. From Arimba down the Pacific Highway, oh, it looks like there's been a prang on the freeway. It's actually in a south-facing lane by the looks of it, so it's just south of the Arimba interchange. Be careful if you're on the freeway heading south there. Wyoming heading north up towards the Twin Roundabouts, you've got about half a K traffic there. In Gosford, a couple of hundred metres of traffic on Racecourse Road, Mans Road West Gosford, things are looking okay. A few hundred metres of traffic at Point Clare heading south, and Woi Woi, Blackwall Road, little slow down to Wolf Field Road right now. Over to Empire Bay Drive and slow, particularly from the Wards Hill Road side coming into the primary school. Avoca Drive, it's looking good. And Charles K at Terrigal, starting to get a little busy above the high school heading up to the Scenic Highway. And Terrigal Drive coming into Willoughby Road. Traffic slows down right through to Ocean View Drive. Central Coast Highway from Carryong, it looks fairly good all the way back to Doyleson.

And did you hear about Meta putting a paywall right on your face? Yeah, according to reports from tech sites like Android Authority, Gizmodo and CNET, Meta is rolling out a sweet new monthly plan called Meta One Premium. It's about $20 US a month. The new subscription is causing a massive stir because it locks a super cool feature called Conversation Focus behind a tight time limit. Yeah, this awesome feature helps people hear someone talking in a noisy room by blocking out background noise. Cool feature. Yeah, you used to get it completely free, but now Meta is capping free usage at just 3 hours every month. If you want more time, you have to buy the subscription, but you still don't get unlimited access since it caps you at 15 hours. The craziest part is that people can't stop talking about, it's that this feature runs entirely on the glasses themselves. Yep, without using the internet or cloud servers. So you're basically renting hardware that you already paid for, which is a bit of a downer, right? Yeah, reports from 9to5 Google mention that this is part of a bigger plan to drop premium subscriptions across things like Instagram and Facebook as well. Meta told reporters that most people don't even use the feature for 3 hours, but that's not the point, right? Yeah, power users, though, they're really got to pay up. Now we'll have to see what Samsung and Google do with their new specs when they're released very soon. I hope they compete and knock Meta off their perch. Coming up shortly, Matthew Parker and Xander Sellows. We've got a song called Ebb and Flow. You're tuned into Rima Drive, 94.9 on your dial.

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2: Why, God? 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People have been asking God why for a long time. When hard times come, it's tempting to assume that God has forgotten us, or worse, simply doesn't care. There's a story in the Bible that I love. One day, Jesus came across a guy who'd been born blind. Everyone assumed that God was punishing this man for something he had done. But Jesus was like, "You guys got it wrong." He said, "This happened so that the works of God might be displayed in him." How cool is that? 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His disability allowed him to become a living, breathing, radical example of the awesome power of God. 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Maybe it's time to stop asking why and start asking God how His mighty power can be seen in you.
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0: That was Kirk Franklin. What you looking for? You're on 94.9. It is 27 minutes past three. And it's time for the love949.com gig guide. And coming up this Sunday, you can tune into church on 94.9 FM at 10 a.m. We'll be coming at you from Wyong Anglican Church. And, of course, you'll find a list of churches on the rema.cc website if you'd like to attend a church in person, always the best way to go. Our next monthly prayer meeting, that's on the second Tuesday night of the month. That'll be Tuesday the 14th of July, 7:15 p.m. right here at Dyer Crescent West Gosford. You're invited. And Friday the 17th of July, the Conversation Cafe's on at Generation E Church Building at Niagara Park, and they'll be talking about, can we fully embrace AI and still be fully human? Interesting. And, that's on in the evening, Friday evening. More details on the gig guide. Repair Cafe is on 25th of July, Saturday, 10 a.m. at 380 Terrigal Drive, Terrigal. That's all I've got at the moment. If you've got anything cool or fun, low-priced or free coming up, drop me a line. 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It is a free service and everyone loves a fun, enlightening event. Coming up next, Olivia Lane with Woman at the Well.
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0: That was Olivia Lane with Woman at the Well. You're on 94.9. 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
1: Remar's Central Coast weather update.
0: We've had a beautiful day on the coast today. Who would have guessed it's winter? The weatherman's going for clear skies tonight. The mercury peaked at around 23 on the coast today, and tonight we'll see lows of around 10 degrees in Gosford. The thermometer, it's sitting on 22 degrees in Gosford, 19 at Mangrove Mountain, 21 at Nora Head, and 20 at Palm Beach. Tomorrow we can expect a mostly sunny day with a top of 18 around Gosford, and then sunshine for Saturday with the mercury rising to a cooler 16 degrees.
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0: And the freeway is flying. It's 43 minutes to Jillaby from Warunga this afternoon. Up around Doyleson, probably 300 to 400 metres of traffic heading south on the Pacific Highway into the Doyleson Crossroads, and 600 to 700 metres heading north towards Lake Haven Drive. If you're heading in from Jillaby towards Camwell, just gets a fraction slow coming into the Pacific Highway. In fact, there's not much traffic there, but it does build up on the other side going through to Walker Avenue. Then you've got a fairly good run across to Norraville and back. Heading into Wyong from the north, you've got about 700 to 800 metres of traffic heading down towards the station. Tuggerah Strait, it's looking okay at the moment. Busy between the two Reliance Drive roundabouts in a northwesterly direction. And heading down the Pacific Highway from Arimba to Gosford, things look pretty good there, although it's slow on Racecourse Road. Probably 600 to 700 metres of traffic into Showground Road at the moment. Couple of 100 metres of traffic on Showground Road into the Racecourse Road roundabout. That's the same roundabout. Donison Street, little slow from Showground Road through to Mann Street. And quite a bit of traffic coming into Georgiana Terrace and right through to Donison Street at the moment. Over to West Gosford, Mans Road, it's looking pretty good. Heading down to the peninsula, a little bit of traffic at Point Clare heading south, and then a good run to and through Woi Woi. Empire Bay Drive looking good right now. 700 metres of traffic over there from Mount Pleasant coming to Davistown Road. And Charles K Drive, you've got 800 metres of traffic at least heading up the hill from the high school into the scenic highway. Terrigal Drive, busy from just before Willoughby Road through to Ocean View Drive, and in the other direction, you've got about half a K traffic heading back towards Mobbs Road and the Central Coast Highway from Carryong. Not bad through to, well, just sort of the other side of the Brian McGowan Bridge. It's a little slow, I guess, from near the Drifters Wharf there right through to about Albany Street. Then you've got a fairly good run from there all the way back up to Doyleson.
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0: 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You're on Remar 94.9. It's 23 minutes to 4.

and you can expect some significant accumulations over the next couple of days. And then following the natural snowfalls, the mountains should be cool enough for snowmaking, where they blast more resilient crystals into the snowpack. That's to keep the snow riders happy for longer. It's been a bit of a late start to the season. Yeah, there's no base at this stage, but the good stuff has arrived right on time for the New South Wales school holidays. Perisher and Thredbo, they'll be keen to open more lifts as soon as they're able. Sadly, the mountains are unlikely to be fully open during these holidays unless an unprecedented dump occurs. And if you're heading south, well, some prayer for snow won't go astray after this slow start to the season. If you're driving up the hill this weekend, don't forget to pack the snow chains. Those roads do get awfully slippery when the white stuff starts falling. And snow lovers, enjoy the snow. Coming up next, Need to Breathe with a song called Devil's Been Talking. 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

0: 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It is 9 minutes to four.
1: Rima Central Coast traffic update.
0: And the freeway is taking 43 minutes to get to Jillaby from Wirunga this afternoon. You get about half a K traffic on Way Road heading south into the Doyleson Crossroads. Almost half a K on the Pacific Highway as well. And coming in from Jillaby, it's fairly good through to almost the Pacific Highway. About half a K traffic coming into the Pacific Highway from the west, and it remains busy through to Walker Avenue. Heading south down to Wyong, you've got about 700, 800 metres of traffic heading down towards the station. Teeny bit of traffic on the Tuggera Strait heading north by Johnson Road, not much really, and a little bit heading north towards the station at Wyong. Wyong Road looking fairly good at the moment. No major issues there. Rimba to Gosford on the Pacific Highway, all is well. In Gosford itself, Racecourse Road has about at least half a K traffic into the Gosford High School roundabout. 300 metres heading north on Showground Road into the same roundabout. Manza Road looks good at West Gosford. A little slow off the Central Coast Highway onto Brisbane Water Drive, pretty much all the way around to Point Clair. And then a good run down to Woi Woi. South of Woi Woi, things are okay. Empire Bay Drive, no worries there. No issues around Kingcumber. Terrigal, tiny bit of traffic coming into Ocean View Drive, and also into Terrigal Drive on Ocean View Drive, just coming into that roundabout there. A couple of hundred metres of traffic apiece there. And Central Coast Highway up at Carryong. Oh, there looks like there's been a prang just near the Woi Woi Road, or between Karinga Road and Woi Woi Road. Looks like it's in a northwest facing lane just near the Shell service station. Traffic is banking up, coming up the hill round that last dogleg. Heading up towards Woi Woi Road, it starts getting a little thick with traffic. A bit of traffic also from the bottom of the Brian McGowan Bridge around to almost the pool, or a bit past the pool at East Gosford, and then a fairly good run from there all the way back up to Doyleson.
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Jamie McDonald and Lauren Daigle with Desperate. It is 3:57. Coming up next, we've got Jet Trouble with Way Out. But first, I got to tell you, my mate Jono, he told me that he lost his last full-time job because of illness and fatigue. Yeah, his boss was sick and tired of him.

myself with an excuse. God have mercy on the man I am.

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3: In this bulletin, men facing court over people smuggling, concern for MS sufferers after drug subsidy knocked back, and World Cup action continues. With more, I'm Gareth Stafford. Liberal Senator Jacinta Price says her party needs to be consistent to try to win back voters. Support for the party is at a record low, with one Liberal calling for a rebrand. Jacinta Price says they need to focus on promoting their policy platform.
4: It's about ensuring that we're consistent with that message that we have got a plan, and we do, and we will be costing our policies to ensure that we're not making it worse. We're setting up a future generation fund so that we can bank our resource windfall, so that we can invest in infrastructure projects around the country but pay down our debt.
3: The Liberals also maintain Angus Taylor is the right person to lead the party into the next election. Two men are facing court over a people smuggling plot in far north Queensland. Lachlan Gray reports.
5: Home Affairs Minister Tony Burke says a group who attempted to enter Australia illegally has now been removed, and those who assisted them will face the full force of the law. A boat reportedly carrying a dozen people arrived on the shores of a beach north of Weipa on Tuesday morning and were met by two men who transported them via car to a nearby resort. Police apprehended the pair at a nearby shopping centre shortly after. One of the men, aged 34, appeared at Cairns Arrest Court on Wednesday and was charged with one count of people smuggling. He was remanded in custody and is expected to face court again on Thursday with his co-accused.
3: Lachlan Gray reporting. Advocates say two treatments for multiple sclerosis are under threat of removal from the pharmaceutical benefit scheme. Manufacturers of the two drugs have rejected a lower price offer from the government. MS Australia Acting Chief Executive Dr. Julie Morahan says it's essential that patients have access to a broad range of therapies.
6: If people were forced to stop these medications and change their medications, they may not have as optimal outcomes, which will have flow-on effects in terms of cost to the hospital system, the National Disability Insurance Scheme.
3: The matter has now been referred to the Pharmaceutical Benefits Advisory Committee. After the US Supreme Court struck down a Colorado law banning Christian counsellors from offering talk therapy to children confused about their gender or sexuality, the state introduced a far more insidious law. It allows anyone who claims psychological injury from so-called conversion therapy to sue their counsellor with no statute of limitation. A Christian Post commentator writes that will specifically impede religious conviction. He fears what he calls financial terror will silence Christian counselling and the gospel in more than 20 US states. Almost one in three pregnancies in England and Wales were terminated, according to newly released data from 2023. Figures published by the Office for National Statistics reveal this is 35% higher than the number of abortions that took place 4 years earlier. To sport, and Harry Kane is preparing for another challenging match when England faces World Cup co-hosts Mexico for a shot at the quarterfinals. The Three Lions were trailing 1-0 in the second half of this morning's match against the Democratic Republic of the Congo when Kane scored twice in the final 15 minutes to secure a victory. The striker says facing Mexico at home will be a tough challenge.
7: Mexico is as big as it gets, maybe in the World Cup. The atmosphere is going to be incredible. It's going to be tough for many different reasons. But ultimately, this is, you know, if you want to be world champions, you have to go through tough games. And we have to be ready. But for now, I just want to enjoy this moment.
3: USA also advanced after a 2-0 win over Bosnia and Herzegovina. Belgium came from behind to beat Senegal 3-2. That's the latest Vision National News. I'm Gareth Stafford.
2: Remar's Central Coast weather update.
8: We've had a gorgeous day on the coast today. The weatherman's forecast clear skies for tonight. The mercury peaked at about 23 on the coast today. And in Gosford tonight, we'll see lows of around 10 degrees. It's currently 21 degrees in Gosford, 18 at Mangrove Mountain, 21 at Nora Head, and 20 at Palm Beach. Tomorrow, we can expect a mostly sunny day with a top of 18 around Gosford. And then sunshine for Saturday with the mercury rising to around 16 degrees. And stay tuned. Coming up later in the Drive Time show, we're going to be talking about eggs And are they good for your brain? You're tuned in to Rima Drive with Mick. Good afternoon.
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0: Stephen Malcolm and For King and Country with Yes, you're on Rima 94.9. It's 9 minutes past four.
1: Rima Central Coast traffic update.
0: And things are looking pretty good on the freeway. No issues from Wurrunga all the way to Beresfield and back. It's currently a 43-minute trip to Jillaby. Up north on the coast, you've got about half a K traffic heading down Wye Road, and then a good run down to Camwell from Jillaby across to Norahville. Still a bit of traffic between the Pacific Highway and Walker Avenue. And heading into Wyong now, only a couple of hundred metres of traffic heading into town, probably 300 metres heading north into Wyong as well. Wyong Road, it's looking pretty good right now. Pacific Highway from Marimba down to Gosford, no major issues there. Racecourse Road, still got probably 300 to 400 metres of traffic into the Gosford High School roundabout. And Donison Street, a little slow from Showground Road through to Mann Street. Mann's Road, West Gosford, teeny bit of traffic heading up to St Phillips. I'd say you've got about 400 metres worth there at the moment. And pretty good run down to Woi Woi right now. No issues through Woi Woi over on Ocean Beach Road, though. Little slow down to Rawson Road. Empire Bay Drive looks good. Same with Avoca Drive. Charles K, busy from halfway up the hill up to the Scenic Highway. Terrigal Drive looks all right. And Central Coast Highway. Well, as I mentioned before, there was an accident earlier. It was sort of between Woi Woi Road and Karinga Road, and there's still traffic. Actually, the traffic line is longer than it was before. I'd say you got half a K of traffic heading up the hill now, quite slow from even before you get to the last dogleg heading up the hill. It's a little slow heading over the Brian McGowan Bridge across to pretty much Fagan. That's Frederick Street at East Gosford. And then you've got a fairly good run up to Forrester's Beach, where you've got another kilometre and a bit of traffic heading up by Bellevue Road. From there, you've got a great run back to Doyleson.

That was Seth Schluter and Benjamin Hastings with Already on the Way. You're on Rima 94.9. It's 4:15. And did you know that scrambling some eggs could actually save your future brain cells? Yeah. Scientists from Loma Linda University just found out that people over 65 who eat 5 eggs a week, they slice their Alzheimer's risk by 27%. They don't really talk about people under 65, but, you know, I love eggs so much, I'll just think that they were. Look, even chowing down just 1 to 3 times a month drops the risk by 17%. Yeah, it turns out yolks are packed with brain fuel like choline and omega-3 fatty acids, which keep your memory sharp. The team tracked 40,000 older people for over 15 years using health records to get these sweet results. But just remember, keep your overall diet balanced, since the study was partly funded by the American Egg Board. Coming up next, Cochrane & Co. with a song called Parking Lot. You're tuned into Rima Drive with Mick. Good afternoon.

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That was Michael W. Smith with Missing Person. It is 26 minutes past four, and you've probably heard our promo spots about our partnership with the Father's Table to help people doing it tough in our community. When you're shopping, just buy some extra food, drop it into our studio, and the Father's Table will distribute it to those who need it most. We need tinned meals like sausage and veg, long life milk, 2 minute noodles, pasta packs like mac and cheese, and boxes of cereal. Nothing in glass, please, and nothing perishable. And try to get cans with ring pulls so that a can opener isn't needed. Come on, partner with Remus Central Coast and the Father's Table, and together we can make a difference. And coming up next, Miles Minnick and Brooke with a song called New Birth. You're with Mick on the Rema Drive Home.

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1: Rima Central Coast weather update.
0: We've had a pretty nice day on the coast today. The Bureau's going for clear skies tonight. The mercury peaked at about 23 on the coast today. And tonight we'll see lows of around 10 degrees in Gosford. The mercury sitting on 20 degrees in Gosford, 17 at Mangrove Mountain, 20 at Nora Head, and 18 at Palm Beach. Tomorrow we can expect a mostly sunny day with a top of 18 around Gosford, and then sunshine for Saturday with the mercury rising to around 16 degrees.
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0: And the freeways moving at full speed ahead from Warunga all the way to Beresfield and back. Up around Oilson, you've got about half a K traffic on Way Road, 200 to 300 metres on the Pacific Highway heading north, and same heading south on the Pacific Highway into the Doyleson Crossroads, and a good run down to Canwell. You do have probably 200 to 300 metres of traffic that's heading north up towards Lake Haven Drive on the Pacific Highway. Coming in from Jillaby, a fairly good run all the way across to Norahville and back, heading down to Wyong. You've got 400 to 500 metres of traffic heading in towards the station. No issues heading north. Wyong Road, mostly okay, heading down the Pacific Highway from Arimba to Gosford. You've got 200 to 300 metres of traffic coming into Chittaway Road at Arimba, then a good run through to Gosford. Wyoming, heading back up to the twin roundabouts. You've got about, I'd say, 800 metres of traffic there at the moment. And in Gosford Racecourse Road, it's got 300 metres of traffic into the Showground Road roundabout. There's been a prang on Donison Street. That's on the western side of the railway line. That's Donison Street West, so take it easy, just near St George Street. And if you're heading south down to the peninsula, tiny bit of traffic at Point Clair, then a good run to Woi Woi. Blackwall Road, tiny bit of traffic coming into Victoria Road, Ocean Beach Road, slow from Victoria Road down to Rawson Road. Empire Bay Drive looks good, same with Avoca Drive. Charles Cay, still a little bit of traffic from halfway up the hill to the Scenic Highway. Terrigal Drive looking not too bad, but Ocean View Drive coming in from the Wamberal end, you've got at least half a K of traffic coming into Terrigal Drive at the moment. And Central Coast Highway, heading over the Brian McGowan Bridge, is a little slow. Then you've got a fairly good run from there all the way back up to Doyleson.
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Just email mick@reema.cc. Coming up next, Jackie Velasquez with a song called God So Loved. You're tuned in to Reema Drive with Mick. Good afternoon.

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0: That was Hayley Jones with Crazy Good. 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
1: Rima Central Coast traffic update.
0: And things are looking fabulous on the freeway. It's a 43-minute trip to Jillaby from Wurrunga up around Oilson. You've got traffic from the Pacific Highway Link Road intersection all the way up to the crossroads, yeah, the Scenic Drive intersection or Wai Road intersection at Doyleson. And heading north from Camwall, you've got about, oh, I'd say, 700 to 800 metres of traffic heading up towards Lake Haven Drive. Coming in from the freeway towards Mountain View Drive, there's half a K traffic there, a couple of 100 metres coming into Walker Avenue, then a good run to Noraville and back. You've got at least, I'd say, 800 metres of traffic heading south into Wyong at the moment as well. Wyong Road, not looking too bad. Oh, no, in front of Mingari, you've got half a K of traffic down to Tumby Creek Road. And Rimbert and Gosford Racecourse Road has 300 metres of traffic into the Gosford High School roundabout. Donison Street West, there was that accident a little earlier near St George Street. Just take it easy if you're over there. And Donison Street, quite busy from Dane Drive through to Henry Parry Drive at the moment. Mans Road West Gosford, traffic from just past Marini Road all the way up to, oh, wow, almost to Showground Road, a little slow. And heading down to the peninsula, things are looking good to and through Woi Woi. Empire Bay Drive looks good. No issues on Avoca Drive at the moment. Charles K Drive, it does have traffic from halfway up to the Scenic Highway. Terrigal Drive, it's looking all right. And Central Coast Highway, slow over the Brian McGowan Bridge in Gosford. Then you've got a fairly good run up to Foresters Beach, where you've got another 600 metres of traffic up by Bellevue Road. From there, a fairly good run back to Doyleson.

0: is Consumed by Fire. Walk with Jesus. It is 5 minutes to five. We've got Darlene Check up next with Kiss of Heaven. But first, I've got to tell you, my mate Jono, he asked an interesting question yesterday. He asked,
1: 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Why do you think they didn't call it the eyebrows?

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2: In this bulletin, Andrew Hastie denies retirement rumours, new seafood labelling laws now in effect, and a setback for the Blues ahead of Origin 3. With more, I'm Gareth Stafford. Outspoken Liberal MP Andrew Hastie has dismissed claims he's planning to quit politics as the party struggles in the polls. Mr. Hastie is facing competition from One Nation, who've indicated they'll contest his Perth-based seat of Canning. Mr. Hastie says he's going nowhere and will stare down One Nation.
3: I am here to stay, and I will recontest the next election. It's as simple as that. I think the Australian people have a rotten government, a government that can't be trusted, whether it's on taxation or super or borders, pick an issue, they can't be trusted. We need to deliver centre-right government for the Australian people.
2: He's also been given increased security amid personal threats made against his family. Research has found Australians are spending around 5% of their income to service mortgage interest. KPMG says the amount is higher than when interest rates neared 20% in the 1980s. New country of origin laws for seafood are now in effect, meaning hospitality venues are now required to label where the seafood is coming from. Seafood Industry Australia General Manager Julie Petty says the change brings restaurants into line with information on seafood packaging at the supermarket.
4: So it's about informed choice, and I think really the start of the conversation, because ideally we'd love to see more detail on menus, but this is the first step.
2: Industry experts say more than 60% of the seafood being eaten in Australia is imported. A federal WA MP is calling for the Premier to urgently visit Lancelin as coastal erosion continues to threaten the northern beachside town. More than 30 metres of sand dunes have been washed away in recent months, coming just metres away from the local pub. Member for Durack, Melissa Price, says it's not good enough that the local community has been forced to raise its own funds for an emergency seawall. She says the state government needs to come and see it for themselves.
5: Somebody needs to get up to Lancelin and have a look. This is horrific. They are going to lose that pub. And once the pub's gone, the next thing is the street and then there's houses. What's it going to take for Roger Cook and his team to get up there? I have never seen a more pressing issue than what's happening in Lancelin at the moment.
2: Within 4 days, more than $40,000 has been raised for the effort from more than 100 donors. America's mega churches have rebounded from the COVID lockdowns much stronger than expected. A report by the Hartford Institute for Religion Research found that they're attended by 1 in 6 American Protestants. Two-thirds of them report that attendance, giving, and diversity are above pre-pandemic levels. 86% said they were thriving and optimistic about the future. Researchers found megachurches had shown remarkable resilience. Christians continue to be persecuted in the Southeast Asian nation of Laos, where their faith is viewed as a threat to traditional village life. Persecution watchdog Open Doors is supporting 30 believers from 6 families who were forced out of their village after refusing to renounce their faith. The ministry's local partners are bringing food, finances, and much-needed encouragement. To sport, and the Blues have been struck with an injury blow at training on the Gold Coast ahead of the State of Origin decider. Ethan Strange rolled his ankle and will be monitored over the coming days before a call is made by the team's medical staff. Meanwhile, debutant Jack Bostock is receiving plenty of support from teammates as he prepares for his first appearance in the Sky Blue jersey. Back rower Hudson Young says Bostock will be right at home.
6: Hats off to Jack. I think he's earned his selection and he plays in Suncorp nearly every second week, so he'll be ready for it.
2: Bradman Best, Stephen Crichton and Liam Martin have all been recalled, while Brian To'o, Tony Staggs and Tolu Kola are all out. That's the latest Vision National News. I'm Gareth Stafford.
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7: Well, it's been a beautiful day in the neighbourhood. The Bureau's going for clear skies tonight. The mercury peaked at about 23 on the coast today and it'll drop to around 10 degrees in Gosford tonight. It's currently 17 degrees in Gosford, 17 at Mangrove Mountain, 19 at Nora Head and 17 at Palm Beach. Tomorrow we can expect a mostly sunny day with a top of 18 around Gosford and then sunshine on Saturday with the mercury rising to just 16 degrees. And stay tuned later in the Drive Time show. We'll be talking about the Wise Smart Scale body scan, and we'll also be talking about Chrome and all the bugs that Google just found. You're tuned in to Rema Drive with Mick. Good afternoon.
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0: That was Terry Ann. Honestly, we just need Jesus. You're on Rema 94.9. It's 10 minutes past five.
1: Rema Central Coast traffic update.
0: And it's looking good on the freeway. 43 minutes to Jillaby from Warunga. No issues there. Up around Doyleson, you've got about 500 metres at least, half a K traffic heading north into the crossroads. On the Pacific Highway, you've got about 700 metres heading north on the Pacific Highway towards Lake Haven Drive. A couple of hundred metres coming into Mountain View Drive at the moment, and another 300 or 400 metres coming into Walker Avenue from the west heading east, heading down to Wyong. Things look good. And north into Wyong, no issues there. Wyong Road, no problems. Rimbit of Gosford on the Pacific Highway, all is well. In Gosford itself, not too much traffic. A little bit on Donison Street, just heading through to Mann Street. And West Gosford, no problems there. Heading down to the peninsula, all is well. Even down on Blackwall Road, only a tiny bit of traffic, sort of heading down to Oldfield Road. And a little bit of traffic on Ocean Beach Road from Victoria Road to Rawson Road. Empire Bay Drive looks good. Same with Avoca Drive, Charles K, Terrigal Drive and Ocean View Drive, and Central Coast Highway from Carryong. Looking good all the way around to Foresters Beach, where you've got about 600 metres of traffic up by Bellevue Road. Then from there, a fairly good run back to Doyleson.

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It is 14 minutes past five, and it's time for the Techno Gadget Report. 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

was Delirious with Revival Town. It is 26 minutes past five, and we all love tax time, don't we? Hopefully when you crunch the numbers, you'll get the good news that the ATO owes you a refund. If that's the case, would you prayerfully consider setting aside some of it to sow into REMA? We've created a simple pledge form you can download. It's not a contract or legally binding, just a record of your intention to give, something you can stick on the fridge as a reminder of the difference you'd like to make. When you get a refund, contact us to donate. 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Whatever you choose to give, well, thank you. Every gift helps us bring hope to someone who needs it. Just go to rema.cc and click on the tax refund pledge banner. Coming up shortly, Forrest Frank with God's Got My Back. You're with Mick on the Rema Drive Home. Yeah.

0: That was Forrest Frank with God's Got My Back here on 94.9. It is 29 minutes past 5.
1: Remar's Central Coast weather update.
0: And we've had a beautiful day on the coast today. The Bureau's going for clear skies tonight. The mercury peaked at about 23 on the coast today, and tonight we'll see lows of around 10 degrees in Gosford. The mercury sitting on 18 degrees in Gosford, 16 at Mangrove Mountain, 18 at Nora Head, and 17 at Palm Beach. Tomorrow we can expect a mostly sunny day with a top of 18 around Gosford, and then sunshine for Saturday with the mercury rising to around 16 degrees.
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1: Remar Central Coast traffic update.
0: And things are still looking fab on the freeway. It's a 43-minute trip to Jillaby from Wirunga. No issues there. You've got a little over half a car traffic heading south into the crossroads at Doyleson on the Pacific Highway at the moment. Then a good run to Camwell. Jillaby to Norahville, no issues there. Good run into Wyong from the north. Tiny bit of traffic on the Tuggera Strait coming into Johnson Road. And it is a little slow in front of Westfield Tuggera heading across towards Tonka Street. That's heading west. The rest of Wyong Road looks fairly good at the moment. From Arimba down the Pacific Highway to Gosford, all is well. Even in Gosford, not too many issues there at the moment. West Gosford, Mans Road's looking good. Great run to the peninsula right now. Woi woi, tiny bit of traffic on Blackwall Road, just coming into Victoria Road. And Empire Bay Drive, that looks great. Avoca Drive, no worries there. Same with Charles Cay, Terrigal Drive and Ocean View. And Central Coast Highway from Carryong looks like it's moving pretty well all the way back up to Doyleson.
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was Josiah Queen and Brandon Lake. Can't Steal My Joy. You're on 94.9. It's 21 minutes to 6. And school holidays, yeah, they pretty much start. Like, well, I know some kids are already on holidays, particularly I think it's Erina High School that had the fire. Yeah, I remember when Henry Kendall had a fire and we had a bunch of days off school. It was awesome. Yeah, well, you know, we liked it because we were school kids and we didn't have to go to school. We went to the movies one day, like the school took us all to the movies. That was really cool. But look, it's school holidays pretty much starting tomorrow. Lots of people going on holidays. Now, this year there won't be any double demerits like right at the start of the holidays, although a lot of people will be hitting the road. So take it easy on the roads because the police will be out in force. Yeah, just because it's not double demerits doesn't mean they're not going to be out there. Beware. It is 20 to 6. We've got Hillsong Worship coming up next. And now that you're near, you're on 94.9. Good afternoon.

This is Hope with God. I'm Andrew Palau. Why do we share the gospel? To make that more personal, why have I spent the last 20 years or so as an evangelist? What motivation do we have to be ambassadors for Christ? In my own case, I was greatly motivated by the gratitude I felt when God saved me and forgave all my sins. I was 27 years old at the time and had been living very far from God. But God brought me into His family, and my first impulse was to tell everyone what an amazing thing He had done. So I think thankfulness is one great motivator. We want others to know what we've experienced by receiving Jesus Christ as our Savior, the rich, full life we now have, the joy and peace of knowing our sins are forgiven. We can't keep all that to ourselves. We want to share it. People need to hear. They want to hear it. So tell them. This is Andrew Palau.

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1: Rima Central Coast traffic update.
0: And things are still looking good on the freeway. 43 minutes to Jillaby from Warunga. No issues there. Here on the coast, you've got about 400 metres of traffic coming into Mountain View Drive up there at Woongarra and on Sparks Road, and a teeny bit of traffic heading into Wyong from the south heading north. Really not that bad. Elsewhere, things are looking pretty good on the coast. You are on Rima 94.9. It's 9 minutes to 6, and we've got Sheena Taylor up next with Peace Be Still.

That was Sheena Taylor with Peace Be Still. It is 5 minutes to six. Coming up next, One House with What I Got. But first, I've got to tell you, I overheard Jono telling Farmer Jimbo that he can answer any question in the world. Jimbo replied, "No, I don't believe you. What type of bovine is in the back paddock then?" And Jono answered, "Oh, I dunno. See, I had an answer."

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2: In this bulletin, the government rejects aged care AI claims, Victorian MPs claim corruption is a non-issue, and facial scanning cameras working well in WA. With more, I'm Gareth Stafford. The federal government has rejected claims that relies solely on artificial intelligence to assess aged care claims. An AI tool launched 2 years ago examines a client's need to determine if they're eligible for government-supported services. The opposition and the Greens argue human intervention is needed. Aged Care Minister Sam Ray has told Parliament it's already in place.
3: The integrated assessment tool uses qualified human assessors to complete the clinical assessments, and that is then used to apply the aged care rules so that we have a system that is fair for every single Australian.
2: The Ombudsman is currently investigating the use of the AI tool. The opposition and independents are not convinced Labor's gambling reforms strike the right balance. The federal government has introduced legislation to restrict when and how many wagering ads can be aired on TV or radio. Access to online gambling will also be stricter for under 18s. There's concerns the proposed laws are still too weak. Victorian Labor MP Steve Demopoulos says while corruption is an issue, voters don't seem to care. Latest polling shows that Jacinta Allan appears to have become one of the most unpopular state leaders in Australian history, with her net favourability plunging to minus 42%. Mr Demopoulos says of the near 80 homes he's door-knocked in recent weeks, no one has raised corruption as a concern.
4: Not one. I'm not saying it's not an issue. Of course it is. But I don't think people wake up every single moment thinking anything other than, can I have a more affordable life?
2: Polling also shows One Nation has overtaken both Labor and the Coalition for the first time in Victoria. New facial recognition cameras have been hailed a success by the WA government, with nearly 20 arrests made during the first week of a trial. The technology alerted officers to a person of interest during a media conference this afternoon. Police Commissioner Cole Blanch says it's proof the technology works.
5: I'd love to say I planned that, but I think that's exactly what the technology is. People are being arrested because they are wanted. If we've got 4,000 people in our community with arrest warrants, no one should be happy with that. If this can solve most of those problems, I think it's a great thing.
2: More than 130,000 faces were scanned by the cameras over the past 7 days, which generated over 30 alerts. An Australian Army veteran who served in the Middle East and with the United Nations in Jerusalem is now dedicating his life to fighting anti-Semitism. Michael Scott's latest book is titled When Our Light Is Tested, The Bondi Massacre and the Choices Ahead. He told Vision Radio he's disappointed with the Australian government's response.
6: I am so concerned about the lack of leadership at the federal level that it took me out of a 32-year career in the Australian Army to exercise my agency and my new unique value proposition as being as a very unusual non-Jew having lived in Israel, and I'm determined to do everything I can to help combat anti-Semitism through education.
2: Michael Scott was awarded the Conspicuous Service Cross for his service to the Jewish community. To sport, and in the AFL, Hawthorn coach Sam Mitchell says Jack Gunston is a chance to return against Melbourne this weekend. The veteran forward has been managing a foot injury for several weeks. Mitchell says a final call is yet to be made.
7: We're much more optimistic. Having said that, I've stood here probably 3 times over the last 6 weeks and said, looking better. So I'll say the same thing again, looking better. Sort of 10 days ago, we said, all right, let's take a step back. Let's take the extra bit of time. And that seems to have made a positive impact on him. So hopeful.
2: Gunston's last game was against St Kilda in round 13. That's the latest Vision National News. I'm Gareth Stafford.
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8: We've had a gorgeous day on the coast and the weatherman's going for clear skies tonight. The mercury peaked at around 23 on the coast today, and it'll drop to around 10 degrees in Gosford tonight. Right now, the mercury's at 17 degrees in Gosford, 16 at Mangrove Mountain, 17 at Nora Head, and 17 at Palm Beach. Tomorrow, we can expect a mostly sunny day with a top of 18 around Gosford, and then sunshine for Saturday with the mercury rising to around 16 degrees.
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0: That was Blanca and Ryan Ellis with I'm Yours. You're on 94.9. It is 10 minutes past 6.
1: Rima Central Coast traffic update.
0: And it is the final traffic update of the day. If you're waiting for somebody to get home on the freeway, you won't have any issues tonight. It's a 42-minute trip to Jillaby from Warunga. And things are looking pretty good up to Beresfield and back. Here on the coast, up north, things are looking fabulous. Down to sort of Wyong Road, everything in the middle of the coast, things are looking good there. Same goes down around Gosford to the peninsula, no worries. And even over to the beaches, things are looking really good. It is 6:10. We've got Sarah Reeves up next with Jealousy.

0: Sarah Reeves with a song called Jealousy. It's 14 minutes past six. And did you hear that Google just released a massive update to fix 382 security bugs in Chrome? Yeah, it's a seriously cool number of fixes, like to keep us all safe. The latest version is 150.0.781.71.46 or higher. Just remember the 150. You'll probably be on 149 at the moment. Google found 358 of these bugs themselves. Yeah, according to Malwarebytes, 15 of those were rated as critical because they could let attackers run code outside of the browser. One big problem was a sandbox escape flaw. It means someone could have potentially moved from the browser into your whole computer. You can update by clicking the little three dots menu, then go to Settings, About Chrome, and just get the latest version from there. It normally sort of updates automatically once you click on that About Chrome. It's definitely a good idea to restart your browser straight away after the update. Getting these updates is a really good way to make sure your computer stays protected from those vulnerabilities and bad guys getting into your computer and stealing your money and all sorts of other things. Coming up next, Austin French with a song called Wake Up Sleeper. You're on Rima Drive with Mick. Thanks for joining me.
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1: Was Charlie Dodrell, He Loves Me. Coming up next, we've got Anthony Evans with a song called Fearless. 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

0: Anthony Evans with Fearless here on Rima 94.9. It's 28 past 6.
1: Rima's Central Coast weather update.
0: And we've had a beautiful day today. The weatherman's going for clear skies tonight. The mercury peaked at about 23 on the coast today, and it'll be 10 in Gosford tonight. It's currently 17 in Gosford, 15 at Mangrove Mountain, 16 at Nora Head and 17 at Palm Beach. Tomorrow we can expect a mostly sunny day with a top of 18 around Gosford, and then sunshine for Saturday with the mercury rising to around 16 degrees. Hey, thanks for joining me, Jesus lovers, for the Rima Drive Time Drive Home this evening. It was awesome spending the arvo with you. Hey, stay tuned. We've got, the kids' favourite, Adventures in Odyssey. It's one of my faves now too. And then we've got Graham with Rima Evenings. We've got Joyce Meyer at 7:30, Family Life Today at 8:30, Insight for Living at 10:05, and A New Beginning at 10:30. I'll be back 3 o'clock tomorrow, arvo. Have an awesome evening. And don't forget to say your prayers.
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7: Welcome back to Kids Radio's broadcast of City League Baseball. I'm John Whitaker, and this game has come down to the wire. The Odyssey Panthers are on the verge of winning their first game of the year. They've lost 11 straight, but they've certainly picked an interesting time to play their best game. They're one out away from beating the number one team in the league, the Odenton Barons. The Panthers are up by a run, but the Barons have two runners on base as Darius Minor, the Barons shortstop, steps to the plate. Standing outside the dugout, Panther coach Ed Washington shifts his infield.
8: Omar, take a couple steps to the left. One more. That's good.
9: Marvin's too deep.
8: Yeah, you're right, Xavier. Marvin, come on in five steps. Good.
7: Darius steps to the plate, and the first pitch, a high fly ball to right field. Marvin Washington's under it. This could end the game. Oh, no, he dropped it. Washington picks it up and throws it in, but it's too late. Both runs will come around to score, and the Barons win. Oh, what a heartbreaker for the Panthers. After coming so close, only to go down to their 12th straight defeat.
10: You're so close.
11: Hey, Marvin.
10: I can't believe it.
8: All right, come on, everybody. It was a great game. We'll get them next time.
11: How did he miss that? It was right to him.
10: Quiet, Max.
11: Marvin never should have been out there.
10: He didn't do any worse than you and the grounder you missed in the third.
8: Ashley, Max, that's enough. Get in here. We win as a team. We lose as a team. Marvin? Where's Marvin?
11: If we're lucky, maybe he moved to Mexico.
7: Oh, hi there. Welcome to Odyssey. I'm John Avery Whitaker, but most folks around here call me Whit. Why don't you get the whole family together and join us for another exciting adventure in Odyssey?

0: Marvin? Where are you?
1: I think he ran into his room.
0: Probably under his bed.
1: Under his bed?
0: He hides under his bed when he's upset. Marvin, answer me. Are you under the bed?
2: Yes.
0: Come on out and talk to me.
2: I don't want to.
1: Man, don't worry about it. It was a tough catch. The wind was tricky.
2: Is the team really mad at me?
1: They'll get over it.
0: Listen, Marvin. All right, I can't talk to a mattress. I need to see your face.
2: Please. I don't want to come out.
0: All right, then I'll come under there with you.
1: You're getting under the bed?
0: You want to join us?
1: You have a weird family, Uncle Ed. I'm getting a sandwich.
0: Suit yourself. Ew, disgusting. When's the last time you cleaned under here?
2: I'm supposed to clean under my bed?
0: How old is this apple core? Never mind, I don't want to know. That was a tough break. 9 chances out of 10, you catch that ball. So hey, that means you got 9 in a row coming to your next game.
2: There's not gonna be a next game. I'm quitting.
0: That's too bad. I need a right fielder. Richfield's got a lot of lefties. Could be a lot of balls going to right.
2: Put Joey out there. He can catch better than me.
0: But Joey's my left fielder.
2: Then put a porpoise in right field.
0: Do you remember Gary Shepard?
2: The pitcher for the Braves?
0: Yeah. Do you remember what happened to him a couple of years ago? He was on the mound in the last game of the World Series and gave up the winning home run in the bottom of the 9th inning. Remember that?
2: Yeah.
0: And we haven't heard anything about him since, right?
2: Yeah. Where is he anyway?
0: He's out of baseball. He let it get to him. Now he can't throw the ball over the plate. He let one bad pitch define his career. Now you have the same choice. You can let that error in right field define your little league career, or you can try to come back and define it yourself. You do have one advantage over Gary Shepard, though.
2: What?
0: 20 million people witnessed his collapse in the biggest game of any major leaguer's life. Your era was for an 0-11 team in front of 60 parents. The fact of the matter is, it's a baseball game. Nobody died.
2: I know.
0: Dinner should be ready in about 30 minutes, and I'm not sliding the plate under the bed. Goodness knows how long it would stay here.
2: All right.
3: Marvin!
2: Hi, Ashley.
3: Why are you eating lunch way over here? The smell from the kitchen getting to you?
2: No.
3: Hey, don't worry about the game the other day. It was nothing. Everybody's forgotten about it.
4: Oh, no! Marvin's here!
3: Go away, Max.
4: We were hoping you were sick. It would save us some money.
2: What?
4: The team took up a collection. We'll give you $5.25 if you skip today's game.
3: Get out of here, Max.
4: Getting paid to not play baseball. Where are you ever going to find another deal like that?
3: Now, Max.
4: Let me know if you're interested, Marvin.
3: Don't listen to him.
2: He might get what he wants without paying me. I am feeling sick.
0: You feel like you're going to throw up?
2: Yeah.
0: All right. Why don't you stay home from the game today?
2: Okay.
0: Hope you feel better. I'll see you in a couple of hours. Xavier, let's go.
1: I'll stay home with Marvin. Auntie Lane can go to the game.
0: Where am I going to find a first base coach?
1: She can do it. She's filled in before.
0: All right. I'll see you guys later.
1: All right. Stop faking.
2: I'm not faking. My stomach really hurts.
1: Only because you want it to hurt. You don't want to play in the game today, huh?
2: No, but my stomach does hurt.
1: I know what'll make it feel better.
2: What?
1: Redemption.
2: Redemption?
1: The only thing that wipes away the shame of being the GOAT is to be the hero.
2: How am I gonna be the hero?
1: You gotta practice. We're gonna work on your fielding, throwing, and hitting. I'm gonna make you into a home run hitter.
2: I've never hit a home run in my life.
1: That's the best way to be the hero. Smash it over the fence. We play the Coyotes next week. By that time, you'll be killing the ball. Now come on, let's go out back.

0: You're taking your eye off the ball at the last second. Look at it all the way in.
1: Okay.
0: Here we go. Bottom of the ninth, the Chicago Cubs are down by 3 runs. Bases loaded. 2 outs. 2 strikes on Marvin Washington. He's the Cubs' last hope. Here comes the pitch.
1: Ground out to the pitcher. Game over. Washington blows it again.
0: Forget that one. You make contact and you kept your eye on it. That was good.
1: Yeah. 6-foot blast.
0: Plant your right foot and stride into it more.
1: Okay.
0: Let's try another one, okay? Bottom of the ninth. The Chicago Cubs are down by 2. Man on first and second. Marvin Washington is the Cubs' last hope. The pitch. Deep drive to left field. Going back. Back at the wall. Gone. The Cubs win. The Cubs win. Washington is the hero.
1: Oink! That went really far.
0: And of course, the hero always climbs the fence to get the ball back. I'm gonna get a sandwich.
2: The crowd is on their feet. The bases are loaded as Jamie Gilson comes to the plate for the Panthers. They're down by 1 run, a base hit to the outfield here, and the Panthers could win their first game of the year. Marvin Washington is next to hit. He stands in the on-deck circle.
1: This is my chance. If Jamie gets out, I can win it with the base hit.
3: All right, Jamie. Just make contact, buddy. Don't try to kill it.
1: Come on, Jamie. Why didn't he swing at that? It was right down the middle.
3: Swing if it's close, Jamie.
1: I'm the hero. I'm the hero.
4: Strike two!
1: Okay, come on, Marvin.
3: That's okay, Jamie. You get him next time.
0: This is your moment, babe. It's up to you.
1: It's up to me. Bottom of the ninth. The Chicago Cubs are down by a run. Rookie sensation Marvin Washington comes to the plate.
3: Marvin.
1: Yeah?
3: Come on back.
1: What?
3: I'm putting in a pinch hitter for you. Ashley's gonna bat instead.
1: Why?
0: What's going on?
3: Ashley's hitting for Marvin. Ashley, you're up.
5: All right, coach.
0: Why?
3: I think it's best.
1: Dad, I really want to hit.
3: I'm sorry, but I've already made the decision. Ashley's hitting for you.
1: But, Dad!
3: We'll talk about it later. Just get on the bench.
6: Hey, what are you doing?
0: How can you do that to him?
3: We'll talk about it later.
0: He wants to hit.
6: Get back and coach first base.
0: Yes, sir.
3: Don't throw your glove on the floor. Put it in your room.
1: Why didn't you let me hit?
3: I thought it was in the best interest of the team to have Ashley hit.
1: Why?
0: Yeah, good question. Marvin's just as good as Ashley.
1: And she still got out.
3: We needed a hit to the outfield. She has more power than you, Marvin.
1: I hit it all the way into center field in the third inning. I've been working in the backyard with Xavier. I'm a lot better now.
3: I know. I've seen you practicing. But I only had 7 seconds to make the decision. Why don't you get cleaned up for dinner?
1: Okay.
0: You think he would have choked, don't you?
3: Xavier?
0: You think he's a loser, just like everybody else does. But you're his dad. You should have more faith in him than everybody else does.

0: quit.
1: Hi, Ed. Now, that's some bell you've got on the door.
0: It's an experiment. We've got a lot of castle decor around here. I thought it was appropriate.
1: Yeah.
0: It might get too annoying. We'll see. So what's going on?
1: I've got some supplies for you.
0: Oh, great. You want a milkshake? I'm trying out a new homemade syrup.
1: I can't say no to that, sure.
0: You got it.
1: That was a tough decision you made in the game the other day. How did Marvin take it?
0: A little better than I did.
1: You think it was a bad move?
0: I don't know. I was thinking like a coach. Maybe I should have been thinking like a father.
1: I'm sure it's hard to separate the two.
0: Part of me wonders if I got too caught up in the game. Did I really want to win so badly I would sacrifice my son's confidence?
1: And the other part of you?
0: The other part of me was afraid. He would have struck out, Whit. I know it. That pitcher was too tough for him. He would have been the goat again, but maybe that would have been okay. I don't know. What do you think?
1: Well, there's just no right answer to this question, Ed. As a father and a coach, you have to do what you think is right at the time.
0: But was I just being a coward? I didn't want to take the chance. Of course, he probably would have gotten a hit and been the hero and ridden the wave of confidence all the way to becoming president of the United States.
1: Life isn't Hollywood. The game doesn't always end with the hero hitting the game-winning home run. Marvin's just got to learn to try his best, and his confidence will grow from there.
0: There's not too much time for that, though. We've only got one game left.
1: Good evening. It's a beautiful night for baseball. Welcome to Kids Radio and the final game of the regular season for Odyssey Little League and the Panthers, who stand at no wins and 15 losses. They hope to win their final game tonight against the Waynestown Woodpeckers and regain some of their pride after a season that just hasn't lived up to expectations. Coach Ed Washington will put Petey Mattson on the mound to try to stop the Woodpeckers of Waynestown.
2: You ready, Marvin?
3: Yeah.
2: Tonight's your night. It's going to be your moment. Can you feel it?
3: No.
2: Picture it in your head. The game-winning hit.
3: But I'm not even playing at the beginning.
2: What?
3: Dad's putting Vince in right field.
2: He told you that?
3: It's on the lineup card.
2: Hang on. I need to talk to your dad. Uncle Ed.
0: Yeah?
2: Are you really starting Vince in right field?
0: Uh-huh.
2: Why?
0: Because Vince hasn't started all year. I thought I'd give him a chance.
2: But what about Marvin?
0: I'll get him in. Don't worry about it. Okay, guys, let's huddle up.
1: We're in the top of the sixth. The Panthers are up 9-8, six outs away from their first win of the year. Petey Mattson pitching well for the Panthers.
0: All right, Petey, go after this guy.
2: Why haven't you put Marvin in? There's only two innings left.
0: Don't worry about it, Xavier.
2: He can't get the big hit if he's sitting on the bench.
0: I'm not concerned with the big hit. Can we get to a point where I think he can help the team? I'll put him in.
2: But I know he
0: Listen to me. I know Marvin better than you. He's not a big hit kind of person. He may never be a hero in athletics. Not everyone gets the chance. He's not you, Xavier. He can't hit 300 and catch everything that comes his way. You've got to let him be a hero in his own way.
1: Sharp grounder hit to Simon.

0: I hope he's okay.
1: Max, are you all right? Let me see your face. Got you in the cheek. You're gonna have a nice bruise there. Xavier, get some ice from the cooler and wrap it in a cloth.
2: Gotcha.
1: Do you know where you are, Max?
3: On the ground.
1: I mean, what park?
3: Yellowstone.
1: Max.
3: Just kidding. McAllister.
1: Good.
0: Max is getting up. He appears to be okay, but he looks a little dazed. Coach Washington is taking him back to the dugout.
1: Are you sure you're okay, Max? Your mom is in the stands. Do you want to see her?
3: No, I want to stand on the bases.
1: No, I'll get someone to pinch run for you. Just sit down on the bench. Marvin.
4: Yeah?
1: Get on first. You're running for Max.
4: What?
1: Come on out of the dugout with me for a second, Marvin. Now.
4: Dad, I want to bat.
1: That's not what I need you for.
4: Why do you keep taking me out when I can win the game? I can pinch hit for Andy.
1: You can still help us win the game, but you're going to do it by running. You're faster than Andy, and he's better at hitting curveballs. It's the best move. Andy, you're batting. Get on first, son.
4: Yes, sir.
0: It looks like Marvin Washington will be pinch running for Max at first. Andy Persons will step to the plate. Xavier Washington, the first base coach, gives the signs to Andy. Marvin leads off at first base. Oh, a quick throw from the pitcher over to first. Marvin almost got picked off. Oh, close play. It looked like Marvin was caught sleeping a little bit. That would have been disastrous for the Panthers, who would have been down to their last out.
2: What are you doing?
4: What?
2: You gotta pay attention to the pitcher. You almost got picked off. Stay in the game, man.
4: What's the point?
2: What do you mean, what's the point? You've got a game to win.
4: It won't be because of anything I did.
2: Time. Can I have time?
5: Time!
2: Marvin, listen to me. You're not going to get the chance to get the game-winning hit, but this is the spot you're in. You do the best wherever you are, and that's what makes you part of this team. Now you get out there, and when Andy hits the ball, you run as fast as you've ever run in your life, and you try and score the tying run. It's just as important as the winning run. You got that?
4: Yeah.
2: Good. Play ball.
5: Play ball!
0: Xavier's done talking with Marvin, and Andy steps back to the plate. The pitch? It's a sharp hit to the shortstop. This could be a double play to end the game. Marvin's out at second. The throw to first. Oh, bad throw. Andy is safe at first. The Panthers are still alive, but just barely. Oh, I thought for sure this game was over, but I tell you what, Marvin Washington did a nice job breaking up that double play. He slid hard into second and threw the second baseman off balance, who ended up throwing it over the first baseman's head. If not for Marvin's hustle, this game would be over.
1: Nice slide, Marvin.
4: Yeah, right.
0: So, that leaves it up to Ashley Jenkins. Ashley is 2 for 3 with a walk today. We'll see if she can keep the season alive for the Panthers. The pitch. Deep hit to left field. That ball is going out of here. Home run. The Panthers win. The Panthers win their first game of the year. The team is going crazy. Ashley Jenkins is rounding the bases. The whole team is gathered at home plate to mob her. In dramatic fashion, the Odyssey Panthers avoid a winless season, and they come through with a 12-11 win. So, Marvin, everyone else is getting their ice cream reward. Do you want yours?
4: My stomach kind of hurts.
0: Not in the mood to celebrate?
4: Why should I be? I didn't do anything worth celebrating.
1: Okay, kids. Team, quiet down for a second. I'd like to say something. In honor of our victory today, I'd like to give out a special award to the most valuable player of this game, Ashley Jenkins, for her game-winning home run. For that, she gets an extra scoop of ice cream.
6: Thanks, Coach.
1: But she wasn't the only hero in the game. I think this Most Valuable Player award should be shared by 2 people, Ashley and the other person who made her home run possible.
3: Thanks, Coach.
1: Max.
3: I knew that throwing my cheek in front of that oncoming fastball would help the team.
1: It's not for you.
3: Then who?
1: An extra scoop of ice cream goes to Marvin Washington for a great slide.
6: Really? Coach is right, Marvin. We'd all be moping at home right now if it hadn't been for you.
3: Well, okay. Marvin's the hero? He broke up a double play. Big deal. My cheek is the size of a pear. He made

0: A good slide for crying out loud. That would make a terrible baseball movie.
1: Thanks a lot, Dad.
2: You deserve it. Enjoy your double scoop.
3: But I guess your stomach's too sick to eat it, right, Marvin?
1: Mr. Whitaker, I think I just had a miraculous recovery.
3: Oh, I guess being the hero is pretty good medicine.

0: In Luke chapter 22, Jesus' disciples were fighting over which one of them was the greatest. Jesus wasn't too happy with them. He told them in verse 26, "The greatest among you should be like the youngest, and the one who rules like the one who serves." Marvin was concentrating pretty hard on being the hero. But as his father taught him, the hero is not always the player who gets the big hit. You know, the hero is the one who sacrifices for the benefit of the rest of the team. In the same way, we are heroes in God's eyes when we make sacrifices to serve others. Adventures in Odyssey is a presentation of Focus on the Family. The defining moment was written and directed by Marshall Younger. Our vocal talent included Mark Christopher Lawrence, Paul Herlinger, Niles Calloway, Jordan Calloway, Jeffrey Noah, and Bryce Keltner. Our sound designer was Todd Bastide. And our producers were Marshall Younger and Bob Hoos. And I'm Chris, hoping you'll join us again next time for more Adventures in Odyssey.
1: Ed Washington just got some great news via Pony Express. Looks like the family won a vacation to the charming town of Tin Flat. It's not just historic, it's a ghost town.
2: Uh-oh. What's wrong?
3: 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It won't start.
1: How will they get out? 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
3: In this bulletin, Labor defends its border policies, a Queensland police blitz reaches a milestone, and Team USA moves through at the FIFA World Cup. With more, I'm Gareth Stafford. The Home Affairs Minister has confirmed a group of refugees who arrived in far north Queensland by boat this week have now been deported. About a dozen people were detected near Weipa on Tuesday, met by two men who took them to a nearby resort. The Home Affairs Minister copped heavy criticism from the opposition on the issue, but Tony Burke has told Parliament keeping Australia's borders safe has to be a bipartisan effort.
4: We make sure that their operations are not successful. There is something that I will pay credit to the previous government for, because it's something that's continued. It has been more than a decade since there has been a successful people smuggling operation.
3: Police have since laid charges against a 34-year-old Taiwanese national and a second man in his 30s. A statewide police crackdown in Queensland has reached a major milestone. Georgina Winter has the details.
5: Operation Yankee Forge is a six-month blitz targeting robberies, break-ins and car thefts. Since launching in February, the operation has already resulted in nearly 5,000 arrests. The latest phase has seen 50 specialist officers deployed to reinforce front lines in South Brisbane and Logan. And those extra boots on the ground are already paying off. In the past week alone, police have charged more than 200 offenders across both districts. Authorities say the surge proves the operation is doing exactly what it was designed to do, disrupt offenders and keep communities safe.
3: Georgina Winter reporting. Victorian opposition leader Jess Wilson concedes there's never been a more important election as One Nation overtakes Labor and the Coalition in Victoria. The major parties are neck and neck with a primary vote of 26%. In the latest polling by the Australian Financial Review, Redbridge and Accent Research, while One Nation's primary vote has now surged to 27%. Ms. Wilson says she understands the anger and frustration being felt by Victorians.
6: That's why we need to be out there listening to voters. I don't think there's ever been a more important election where we have direct voter engagement. It's our job to be on the ground, to be listening.
3: While Jacinta Allen's approval rating has plummeted to an historic new low of negative 42. The Young Conservatives for Christ movement now has around 1,000 followers in Australia. Its national coordinator, 20-year-old John Martin, says young men and women have been motivated to join by the increasing persecution of Christians, as detailed in the Australian Christian Freedom Index. He told Vision Radio that's why his organisation is steadily growing.
7: We've been expanding the last couple of years. Our biggest branch is up in Queensland. We've got members all across the eastern state. We've expanded into South Australia. And we're looking for people in Western Australia and the Northern Territory right now that want to start a branch up over there. We're really excited for the possibilities that could come in the next few years.
3: John Martin says he personally got motivated to be involved by the threat to his own religious freedom. To sport, and the United States are through to the round of 16 at the FIFA World Cup, after beating Bosnia and Herzegovina 2-0 in San Francisco. Despite going down to 10 men just after the first hour, Malik Tillman slotting home the winner for the hosts in the 82nd minute.
8: It is Tillman, and it's in! A second goal that the USA desperately wanted, and they have been given it by Malik Tillman.
3: That call courtesy of SBS. And in tennis, Alex Dimonar and Maya Joint are both back in action tonight in the second round of Wimbledon. That's the latest Vision National News. I'm Gareth Stafford.
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That was Too Serious by Don Reddy and Young Chris. And next, Heaven on My Mind by Toby Mac. And I am Graham Blakelock, here with you on Remanites with a great playlist. Right after that, Bless God by Passion 2024.

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And next, Forever and Amen by Bella Taylor Smith. And stick around for Joyce Meyer for great advice before I speak Jesus now with Josh Baldwin.

It's tax time. We all love this time of year, don't we? 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
2: 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When we begin to understand God's unconditional love and who we are in Christ, then we can stop trying so hard and just enjoy each moment as it comes. 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
3: 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It's a high call in your life to enjoy God. I remember all the years that I always just vaguely. See, the devil likes to put vague fears on us and vague thoughts. Not just things that are so blatant that we might catch him, but it's just like this vague little feeling that you're just not quite pleasing God. Anybody ever feel that? I mean, you're faithful, you're diligent, you pray every day, but somehow you just got this feeling you didn't do it right. Come on, anybody ever feel that? You know? And you're faithful to read the word, but then the devil says, well, you can't remember nothing you read anyway. And then you think, yeah, what did I read? I don't. Or then you're faithful to go to church on Sunday, and just as sure as I'm standing here, somebody says, well, you know, what'd the pastor preach on today? You know what I've learned? It may not be up here, but it's down here. And when I need it, it'll come out. We don't have to be rigid, spending all of our time trying to keep man-made rules, being criticized by people who preach and don't practice what they preach. Who spend more time judging the other people that are trying to do something while they do nothing. I've been getting a little criticism in the papers, and one lady wrote in and she said, if all the poor people that Joyce Meyer's ministry have fed waited for her critics to feed them, they would have starved to death a long time ago. Well, you know, that's the truth. I may not be doing everything right, but dear God, at least I'm trying to do something. But see, just like Jesus, they didn't care that Jesus was healing the sick. All they cared about was he did it on the wrong day. And we still deal with that same nonsense today. Well, yeah, well, you may be doing this, but this, and that's not right. And you may be doing this, but, you know, blah, blah, blah, blah. You misquoted a scripture. You know what I've decided? God loves me, and I may not be where I need to be, but thank God I'm not where I used to be. I'm okay, and I'm making the journey. And I'm me, this is it, this is what you get. No pretense, no put on. I do some things right, I do some things wrong, but I'm happy. So once you receive Christ, there's a life that he wants you to live. Turn to the person next to you and say, get a life. Now, if you go with me for a minute to 1 Timothy chapter 5, 1 Timothy chapter 5, verse 6, it says, whereas she who lives in pleasure and self-gratification, giving herself up to luxury and self-indulgence, is dead even while she still lives. Now, I want to bring this out just for balance sake, because It's very important that we always teach the word in a balanced way. And I'm talking to you this weekend about loving yourself, but I don't mean for you to be in love with yourself. There's a difference. This scripture says plainly that the person who is self-centered and self-indulgent is basically no different than a walking dead person. In other words, they're walking around and their flesh may be enjoying everything that they're doing for themselves, and the flesh enjoys getting your own way, but the bottom line is you can get your own way and still be very miserable inside. Now, in order for real life to flow through you, in order for the life of God to flow through you, you must be a giver. In every way, you must give compliments, you must give encouragement, you must give help, you pray for people who have needs that are way beyond what you could do. You give smiles, you don't criticize, you're not judgmental, you give people a break, you give them a little room to be themselves, you give money to help people, you buy things for people that don't have what you have. You support the preaching of the gospel. You just become a giver. Everything about you becomes a giver. Now, that's vital if we want to enjoy our lives, because God is a giver. When you are giving, you're more like God than any other time in your life. For God so loved the world that He gave. He gave. And He gave His best. And He gave His all. And He gave it freely with no strings attached. And we must learn in our society today, and especially in the Christian culture, that our preaching to people is doing zero good if we're not going to walk in love. That is why the Bible said you must love the Lord your God with all your heart, soul, and mind. You must love your neighbor, and you must love yourself. You start with receiving the love of God. You let that love heal you. As you receive that love, you begin to accept it and you begin to love yourself. Now you have something going on in here that you can give away. You cannot give away what you don't have. That's why it's just downright foolish to tell somebody to walk in love if they don't have love in them. I tried for so many years to obey the messages I heard in church about loving people, and I did not know what in the world was wrong with me, because I wanted to be nicer. I wanted to love people. I didn't want to be angry and upset. I didn't want to be selfish and self-centered, but I was. And I knew I was saved. I knew that I would go to heaven if I died, but I did not know what my problem was. And it was more than one thing, but one of the things that was wrong with me was I didn't like myself, so I couldn't love anybody else. I didn't love me, but I was in love with myself. And what I mean by that is I was selfish and self-centered, and I was trying every way in the world to make myself happy, not realizing that the way to be happy was to give myself away. Is anybody home tonight? You got to give your life away. You got to give yourself away. You got to give your money away. You got to be a giver. Well, what about me? You don't have to worry. God will always take care of you. If you're a giver, you'll always have more than enough. You'll have joy unspeakable, the peace that passes understanding. Your social life will be radically awesome, because everybody will want to be around you. Loneliness will be a total thing of the past for you. And you will so much enjoy the presence of God, because now you're created in God's image. But until we become givers, we're not functioning like God. We need to get ourselves off our mind, and we need to do it on purpose. And we have such bad habits that at first we're going to have to do it on purpose. So learn to love yourself, the person God created you to be, but don't be in love with yourself. Don't be selfish and self-indulgent. Selfishness stops up the well of life. It's like throwing dirt down a well. Giving gets the flow going. Now, I want to tell you a story. I'm going to tell you about a movie I saw, but this movie is kind of the crux of what I want to say here tonight. And I'll encourage you to get it and watch it if you'd like to. It's a movie called 5 People You Will Meet in Heaven. Now, I'm just going to kind of tell the essence of it. It's been a while ago since I watched it, so I may not get every detail right, but you'll get the point. This movie is about a man who just felt like a general failure in life. He just felt like a total goof up, a mess up, a mistake, a do-nothing, a know-nothing, a go-nowhere, a failure. He was on up in years by the time the movie started. Let's say he was maybe in his 60s or something. And he worked at an amusement park, and it was the last place in the world he wanted to work because his mom and dad had once owned the amusement park. And he always just felt like his dad just kind of wasted his life. And the last thing he ever wanted to do was be like his dad or do what his dad did. And so he had these big illustrious plans to get away from there and go have this other great life that he had planned for himself. But just some different things happened, and he never was able to get away from there. And so his parents ended up dying. Somebody else bought the amusement park, and he ended up working for these people and working at this amusement park literally all of his life. Well, he was very unhappy on the inside, but you might not have known it to be around him. He was actually a very nice man and helped a lot of people and was generous and would help different people that worked there that maybe were having financial troubles and things like that. But he just felt like a total, absolute failure. Well, something happened on one of the rides, and a little girl was about to be killed, and he actually, in the process of trying to save her, got killed himself and died, and he went to heaven. But when he got there, of course, this being a movie, you know, it wasn't exactly along the lines of Scripture. When he got there, he was told that he would meet five people in heaven, and that each one of these people that he would meet would be very important in helping him make a final decision that he had to make, which was, what did he want his heaven to be like? Everybody that went to heaven in this movie got to choose what they wanted their own heaven to look like and be like. So if you wanted your heaven to be a, you know, an island in Hawaii, you could live on the beach the rest of your life, you know, or if you wanted to, whatever, you know, whatever you, if you wanted to live on the mountains in the Swiss Alps, you could be there. You got to kind of just create your own existence. And so as the movie goes on, he meets these five people, and at first he didn't understand what was going on, and to be honest, it took me a while to understand it too. I almost turned it off twice because it was kind of slow moving. I'm like, this is really goofy. But then I kept thinking I needed to finish watching it. By the time I got to the end of it, it was one of those movies you think about for days and days and days because it had a real message in it. And so I don't remember the order, but

0: you know, these five different people, each one telling a story like that, and the emotions are mounting and you're beginning to get the point. And so
1: true joy and freedom comes from knowing we're totally loved and accepted by God. Although we'll never be perfect, we have right standing with God because of Jesus. Therefore, our confidence must be in Christ. Jeremiah 17:7 says, "Most blessed is the man who believes in, trusts in, and relies on the Lord, and whose hope and confidence the Lord is." By faith and our confidence in God, we can succeed at being all He wants us to be.
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What a God. That was One House. And next, Changed by Jordan Feliz, followed by Hallowed Ground by Julie Flaxman.

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No Fear. That was John Reddick. And at the bottom of the hour, we've got Family Life Today, teaching you to have no fear as well. And now, Your Love Is Like a River by Third Day, followed after the break by No Other Love with Jasmine Murray.

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ginger cause he did the max for me. 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
1: 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I am the Alpha and the Omega, the beginning and the end. 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
3: Kathy Cook, welcome.
4: Today is going to be a great day.
3: Yeah, who doesn't like a woman to start a ministry called Celebrate Kids?
5: Come on.
3: Explain that.
5: Jesus celebrated kids even when they were the forgotten generation, and I want us to celebrate kids the way Jesus did and still does.
3: All right.
5: They're important.
3: Yeah.
4: Why this topic of resiliency? That's important to you.
3: Resilient kids?
4: Yeah.
5: Resilient kids specifically, Dave, but resilient parents too, right?
3: Yeah.
5: So resiliency is not giving up. Resilient people recover readily from challenges. They walk through their valleys. They walk out of their situations. They handle their grief and their trauma, their fear and their embarrassment, shame, and difficulties well. And we need that. We have weak children today, if I can put it that way. We have a lot of maybe weak parenting that we're not helping our kids stand up and walk out of situations. And therefore, they're fragile. And they whine and they complain and they don't achieve what God has wired into them to achieve.
3: Okay, we got it.
4: Yeah, I know. I just had like
3: you
4: five
3: just
4: questions.
3: Dropped like 18 things. The first thing I thought when you started describing resiliency is no wonder you're a Green Bay Packers fan. That makes sense.
5: Oh, my goodness.
3: There
5: be careful.
3: There it is.
5: Be so very careful.
3: And I'm over here in Detroit, so
4: you
3: I get it.
4: Yes.
3: I get it.
5: Oh, but that's
3: forget
5: hysterical.
3: That. Forget that. I mean, any one of those things you just raised, what do you mean we have weak kids?
5: We have children afraid to take risks because parents are afraid for children to take risks for fear that they will look bad because their children didn't make the team or made a mistake and it was public. Parenting is not about looking good through your children. And yet, if you're unsure of yourself, then you expect your child to make you look good.
3: Yeah.
5: And it's all about, unfortunately, competition, perfectionism, and performance. So we can get beyond that. Weaker parents don't say yes to the yes things and they don't say no to the no things. Weaker parents give in to their children. And this is, I'm not shaming or blaming anybody. This is in the air we breathe. This idea that I should be a friend with my kid. I don't really have to parent them. You know, they're old enough now. No, you parent your children. You'll never not have the non-parent. So do it right. And sometimes we have to say no and sometimes we have to say yes.
4: I mean, as soon as you said that, you said parents are weaker today. Is that what you said?
5: I think so. I don't like to say parents are weak, but I think parenting. And not every parent, right, Ann? You know
4: but
5: this.
4: I feel like I have been that at times. You just don't know what to do. And I've seen, I've done this myself where you're coming against a culture that is just so confusing in our parenting. Hey, they used to spank and now this timeout and now we don't even do timeouts. And so I think parents are wondering, like, what is the right thing to do?
5: Sure.
4: And so then we just let our kids do anything.
5: Right. That's the problem, right?
4: That
5: so
4: is,
5: let me
4: is
5: say,
4: that the problem?
5: Well, that's one of the problems.
4: Yeah.
5: Like, Ann, you just said something profound, too. You said, I feel like
4: did you
5: at
4: hear
5: times,
4: that? She said I said something
5: yes.
4: profound.
3: I want to know what it is because I missed it.
5: That's just what I, that's just what I think she
3: it
5: said.
3: It flew right over me.
5: She said, at times, I've been weak, too. Like, that's the key. At times, we've all been weak. Mm. At times, your kids overwhelm you. At times, you're not feeling good. You have a headache or your mom's sick, and so you're worried, and your kid is that strong-willed, really, you know. And,
4: yes.
5: Yeah, so you're weaker
4: in
5: a season or for a moment. Like, I totally get that. And
4: we can,
5: this resilient parents walk out of that and don't repeat that.
4: Mm.
5: The concern that we would have at Celebrate Kids is parents who don't trust themselves to learn what to do. You also said something very wise twice, David.
3: There we go.
4: Something really
3: one
4: twice.
3: Sentence.
5: She said
3: I'm
5: that.
3: I'm going to wait till you say something about me later. But
5: well,
3: here we
5: for
3: go.
5: Sure. And I'll make sure to do
3: probably
5: that.
3: Won't happen.
5: So if you're resilient, you don't care. Come on.
3: I do care.
5: This is not a competition with your wife. Oh, my goodness.
3: It's always a competition. Anyway.
5: I was going to say something really profound myself
3: and you
5: right
3: forgot
5: now.
3: It. Well, I mean, one of the things she did say that I think I'd love to hear your perspective is the culture really is, I think it's always been this way, but it feels like it's heightened. I want my children successful. I'll do whatever it takes
4: and happy.
3: To get them. Success meaning grades, athletics, you
5: right.
3: name it.
5: Right.
3: first string, not second string. Right. Now we live in a culture where if my kid's not starting, I'll go to a different school. Even in college, I can now transfer to another school and get paid to do it. And again, I'm not saying that's all bad, but it's like, and I coached high school football in Michigan for 12 years, and I had parents berating me because their kids should be starting.
5: Right.
3: And I'd be like, no, I'm there every day at practice. Your kid's not a starter.
5: Right.
3: He's great at what he does. Right. And so they couldn't stand letting anything hard happen to their kids. Is that the world we're living in?
5: Yes, to a large degree. So that creates fragile children who are afraid to risk, afraid to try out. They'll say to me, I can't try out because if I don't make it, dad will hate me. Or I can't afford for my dad to be angry, so I'm not even going to bother trying out.
3: And the
5: pressure. It can be football. It can be I'm not going to learn the piano because I'm probably not going to be good enough, and then mom will be really unhappy, and I can't afford for that to happen. Why? Because parents are depending on their children to like them all the time. Look it up in a dictionary. The role of a parent is not to be liked by their children, and I don't want them to not like you.
3: Yeah.
4: Right.
5: I just don't think that can be the goal of parenting, right? So the fragile kids, it's the helicopter, right?
3: Yeah.
5: It's the helicopter parent or the drone parent who's silent, and we don't even know they're there watching, and they're watching their children so closely, and they move the glass of juice before the child can spill the glass of juice, rather than letting the kid spill the glass to find out, oh, mommy was right. If I'm flailing my arms and I'm not paying attention, I might spill my juice, and it might get on the phone, and then everybody's mad, and then I have to clean it up, and I should have listened to my mom. If they never spill the juice,
4: so
5: they're
4: you're
5: not going to know that mom meant it.
4: There are no consequences.
5: Right.
4: Natural consequences that you learn from. We're protecting our kids from so much that they're not learning some of the lessons that would have been really good for them to learn.
5: Yeah, that's so well stated. They don't understand.
3: Another one.
5: Yeah, they don't understand that there are legitimate consequences of their foolishness. You know, if you choose to not take your coat, even though I've told you that it's going to be cooler by the end of the day, and they're cold and they're complaining, guess what? You chose not to take your coat. You can complain all day long, but you don't have a coat. Maybe tomorrow you'll listen to me, right? They don't learn that. Why? Because parents need to protect their children for fear that they will be found out as having a child that's done something wrong.
4: So I have an illustration. You can coach me in it.
5: Good.
4: We went to Colorado skiing at spring break one year. I think our son was a senior in high school. So this is spring in the mountains of Colorado.
3: Our oldest was a senior.
4: Sunny out. So I hand out the sunscreen, say, guys, you're going to need sunscreen today. We're going to burn bad. And so the oldest son says, I'm not wearing sunscreen. And I'm like, oh, you're going to want it. He goes, whatever, mommy. He takes it and he just wipes his hands.
3: He went literally like this.
5: No, and he was unstriped at the end
4: of
5: the day.
4: He is
3: so burnt.
4: Blisters.
3: We're at the hospital.
4: We had to go to the hospital.
5: No.
4: Because it turned into impetigo.
3: And you could see his handprints right where he put it on.
5: Hysterical, but it's
3: everything
5: not.
3: Around it.
4: But it was a great lesson. I didn't get on him like, okay, that's what you want to do. You think he learned the next time he goes to Colorado? I didn't have to say anything.
5: Did he buy? He bought his own sunscreen, right?
4: Yes.
5: Oh, that's a great example.
4: But that's what you're saying. Is that what you mean?
5: Absolutely.
4: Like, let them figure it out sometimes.
5: Yes. Now, not in a foolish way, right? We don't want children hurt.
3: Don't let them run into the street.
5: However, if a parent is afraid that a child may make a mistake, deal with that. And could we just go to the Bible as, you know, the primary resource that we should be using, right? What does it say in, let's say, James 1, 2 through 4, Romans 5, 3 through 5, you grow up when you walk through valleys. The scripture teaches us that our character matures and our faith in the God of the Bible deepens when we experience him in hard times. And when I'm in front of a live audience and I ask people, raise your hand if through the hard times you've developed better character, every hand goes up.
3: Yeah.
5: Raise your hand again if through the hard times God has ordained for you, you have greater faith in the God of the Bible, every hand goes up. And then I say, raise your hand if you greatly value the things you've worked hard for, every hand goes up. And then I look out at them and say, then why are you overprotecting your children when you have just admitted that you've become a better person? And let me say, you guys, I think if we have more maturity and more, you know, biblical character and more faith in the God of the Bible, we have a better future.
3: Right.
4: Yeah.
5: Right. And so if parents could picture the long game and understand that I need to allow my 4-year-old to spill the milk, even though it's going to be a hassle. Now move the computer first, you know, I mean, protect what you can, but I'm going to let them spill the milk so that they understand that I know what I'm talking about. Because I've lived longer than they have, you know, so let them learn.
4: So, Kathy, let's go back and deal with the parents first. If we're going to have resilient kids, then we as parents need to do some things. What do we need to do?
5: I would love to really hear you answer your own question. I think we need to, again, make sure that we are not not rescuing them too soon. Like that we can talk all day about. We have to let them struggle. We can't rescue them too soon. We have to let them achieve a victory. So the mom is listening to the kid at the breakfast bar grunting and groaning, math is so hard, I'm so stupid. And she comes up, the answer 7. You just stole that kid's victory. If you would have stood there and been quiet, this is what we do. We stand and we're present, the power of presence.
4: Okay.
5: We say, how can I help you? Don't assume they want help. How can I help you? Do you want quiet? Do you want, you know, advice? Do you need some music? What would help you? And try to provide that for them. I've actually wrote in my book about getting out of the room. If you're over helping your children, leave the room. Because, and I also say, Anne, like the desire to help comes from such a pure motive, right?
4: Yes.
6: Sure.
5: The parent wants to do it right. And so we think we're helping when we protect. I would say you're overprotecting if you don't allow them to ever learn from the consequences, again, of their lack of attention, their foolishness, their pride, their impatience, their bad attitude. Call sin, sin. Mm. Teach them what they need to know so they can be successful. Don't overprotect. And make sure, the bottom line really is, that you make sure that your belief in yourself is not solely based on their behavior.
4: Parents are doomed.
3: What do you mean?
4: Parents are doomed if their self-esteem is reliant on their kids' success.
5: Oh, yeah.
4: Honestly, because our kids are going to fail. And if that means we're a failure, then we will overprotect.
5: And could we just be honest, the three of us? Sometimes it is a parent's responsibility and quote unquote fault.
4: And so we have to own up to that, too.
5: Yeah. We have to own, man, I could have been more present.
4: Yeah.
5: I could have helped for the Bible to come alive. I could have shared more testimonies about how I dealt with difficulties. Many of them become prodigals because they haven't experienced the maturity that walking with God will provide them because they haven't needed to. Because mom's always there. One of the things that happens to fragile children, those who have been, you know, helicoptered, or we can even talk about the bulldozer parent or the lawnmower parent who mows out of the way anything that would be in their child's way.
4: Oh, can we talk about all those? I like that you have words for them.
5: The snowplow, bulldozer, lawnmower parent gets rid of all the challenges. The helicopter parent protects so that the challenge will be irrelevant. It's maybe one way to say it.
3: Yeah, I had a kid that I was coaching, and he was our starting center. He's a big kid. And his dad comes to me in the offseason and says, my son should be the quarterback next year. And I go, your son's awesome. He's our starting center. I've seen him throw a ball. And he goes, he went to the University of Michigan quarterback camp, and they told him he could be a starting quarterback in high school. I said, they lied. I said, they lied. He's going to be our starting center. He's awesome. And they quit.
4: Versus another parent who asked you, is my son a quarterback?
3: Which one's that?
4: Luther.
3: Oh, phenomenal story. This guy was a first-round draft pick of the Detroit Lions, his dad.
5: Okay.
3: And now he's out in Colorado, and his son's playing high school football, and they won the state championship. And Luther calls me and says, hey, my son is not getting any scholarship offers, even though he was the quarterback and linebacker on this state championship team.
5: Wow.
3: He goes, he told the colleges, I'm only a quarterback. I will not go to your school if you won't let me play quarterback. And so Luther says, I know you're a college quarterback. You coach quarterbacks. I can't believe he asked me to do this. He goes, can I send you his film? Would you be honest and tell me?
5: Love it.
3: Do you think he's a college quarterback? I go, I'd love to. I watched 3 or 4 films. I call him up. I go, dude, your son is the best player on the field. He's not a quarterback. You won a state championship because he ran over everybody and ran around everybody, but he's not a quarterback. He will play anywhere you want him to play in college. If he'll say to the colleges, I'll play linebacker, I think he'll get a full ride.
5: Wow.
3: He did.
5: So he changed it. You were able to help.
3: He got a full ride, played linebacker at Idaho. He's now in his 6th year for the Atlanta Falcons as a starter.
5: Oh, it's cool.
3: I think I should get 10% of his career.
5: But, amen.
3: I mean, it was just, look at the difference in a parent who says, I want to get insight. I want him to do the right thing rather than he has to be this.
5: Oh, see, it's so good. So the dad who is confident in who he is.
3: Yeah, and the guy
5: is. Wanting the son to have joy. Wanting the son to become who he was created to be.
3: Yeah.
5: And we can't interfere in that.
3: So what keeps a parent from doing that? Those are 2 different parents. One couldn't do it and one could.
5: Again, a confidence in self. I think sometimes the parents regret their own childhood and they're trying to live through
4: there
5: the children, right?
4: Yes.
5: You know, I didn't get to be quarterback. I'm sure my son will be.
6: Yeah.
5: So again, could we all say that, no, you don't live through your children. Have a life. If you need your children to be your friends, like, go develop a hobby and join a team somewhere. You know, invite somebody to be your friend because this is not the design of the Lord. You know, that's not what it's about.
6: Yeah.
4: Well, you've got some really good quotes that you say. Resiliency begins as a choice.
5: Right.
4: Becomes a learned ability. and then matures into part of their character.
5: That's ideal.
4: Mm-hmm. Yeah.
5: Yeah. Recovering readily is a choice. You know, when a child learns how to walk, when they fall down the first time, you expected them to fall down. You don't yell at them. Wait 5 years until you'll be perfect. Huh. No, you stand them back up. You grab a camera. You brag to everybody that they tried to do something and they weren't even successful. But they were successful because they tried to do something, right? Yeah. So that's resiliency. Recovering readily, it's a choice to stand up and try again. Like, my friend didn't call me back. Oh, woe is me. Life stinks. No, your friend didn't call you back. That doesn't mean that, right? I mean, but again, if you're weak and if you have a negative, pessimistic orientation to the world, then I must be a terrible person because my friend didn't call me back. And my friend is a terrible person because she didn't call me back. And I'm not going to bother with any other friendship possibilities because all people are terrible. And that's not of the Lord. If we're believers, come on. And I'm not, like, negativity is a part of life, right? Like, let's go there. That can happen to the best of us. But it's not an orientation to life if you're a believer in the Lord Jesus Christ.
4: I wonder if it's helpful to share with our kids stories of people that have had hard things happen, mm-hmm. but they have been resilient mm-hmm. and bounced back up. Mm-hmm. I know that our granddaughter's been interesting to watch some of the things our kids or grandkids like to watch or play with, or the movies they're resonating
5: sure,
4: with.
5: Sure, sure.
4: Like Bethany Hamilton, is that her name?
5: Oh, yes.
4: She's the surfer.
5: The surfer with the lost her arm.
4: Yeah. Mm-hmm.

0: powerful people as our role models. We can use everyday people. I'm a huge fan in Bible heroes. Jesus is the most resilient person you might ever know about. You can name any others, David and Moses and Paul and, oh my goodness, inventors are great examples of resiliency where they've tried thousands of times to make something work.
1: That's a good idea.
0: They didn't consider themselves failure. They were learning the whole time. Athletes, if you're a great baseball player and you make it to first base 3 out of 10 times, you're excellent.
2: Yeah.
0: So I like inventors, athletes, musicians. You know, the person that your grandkid loves didn't make it to main stage overnight. They had played a lot of back rooms for free before they ever, and kids don't know that. So the work it takes for us to be recognized, if you will, all of us have a story. I wasn't a keynoter the day that I became a public speaker. I spoke to very small audiences for very little money at the beginning, and the Lord has blessed those efforts. So I think resiliency in our lives, and then pointing it out to our kids.
1: That's what I was going to say.
0: Yeah, to say to a son and a granddaughter, hey, I remember when you weren't able to do that. Look at how you have chosen to mature. Look at how you've chosen to be teachable and you've chosen to practice and you've benefited from that. I'm so proud of you. They need to hear that.
1: And I wonder, too, do we as parents, should we share our failure stories? But how God has taught us in the midst of that, and even say, like, that was one of the hardest things I've been through, but it also has become the most character-shaping experience I've ever gone through.
0: Bingo.
1: Because our kids know that about our marriage as they got older, not when they were young, but they know that our marriage struggled, but God shaped us more through that than anything else.
0: Yeah, I think there's a place for that. I'm a big believer in sharing the struggle when they are mature and ready to handle
1: it,
0: where they don't throw it back in your face.
2: Yeah.
0: But they, here's what children tell me. If you present yourself as perfect, then they're afraid to be imperfect in front of you. So if you present...
1: Could we ask our kids that? Do you think I'm perfect? Like, what would be a question?
0: I would ask, do you think perfection is important to me?
1: Oh,
0: absolutely. How do you know that?
3: You know why she just went...
0: No, why did she do that?
3: Because I think we would say, our kids would say yes about us.
0: And then you ask the follow-up question, Dave, is it possible that I simply have high expectations? So people who expect perfection are unhappy with an A minus because they wanted an A. They're unhappy with JV, they wanted varsity. They're unhappy with a 2 in the solo and ensemble concert, you know, not a 1. So were our expectations fair but high? Like, my brother has a PhD and a postdoctorate. I haven't earned PhD. Our parents had high expectations and education was important. And we are both grateful for the high expectations. I would not be here today without my parents believing in me, and the possibilities were endless. And they weren't even believers.
2: Was there pressure?
0: I didn't feel it.
2: From them, no?
0: I didn't feel it. The desire I had was to become who I was created to be, which is why my story is so important to me. And I wasn't even a believer at the time. You know, came to Christ at 19, was raised in church. But I think... I've always been living on purpose. I think purpose is just the king. We just have to live on purpose.
1: And I think we as parents, we can help our kids with that. When our kids were little, like toddlers, I would say, I can't wait to see what God has in store for
0: you. Yes,
1: yes. And they would say, is it a present?
0: Oh, I love that. I love that.
1: And I said, when you discover what God put in you and what he created you to do, it is a present.
0: Oh, it's brilliant.
1: And so to start saying those things when our kids are little, so that they start looking forward to, like, who am I? What is my identity?
0: Right.
1: Because you talk about some of the core needs that kids have.
0: Right, absolutely. You know, let's use piano as an example, right? When you bravely decide to allow your child to play the piano, right? Like, it cannot be easy to listen to those scales and to listen to the same, you know, row, row, row your boat 52 times on the piano as the kid gets ready for the lesson on Tuesday. And it might be really, really difficult. Or, you know, peewee football can be really difficult the first season. But if they don't give up, they could find great joy and purpose and passion. Everybody who's now serving the Lord as a worship leader started out as a terrible guitar player.
2: Right.
0: You know, and it was the parents who had patience and the parents who said, a little more effort and I think you'll be fine. And I would say to parents, if after 2 years there's no progress, and the teacher even affirms for you that this isn't a gift, then they're allowed to quit as long as they fulfill commitment. And that would include things like sports. Again, you signed up to play soccer. I don't care if you hate it. You're finishing out the year because your team and your coach is depending upon that. 4 weeks later at the end of the season, can I play again? Like they found the joy and they found the satisfaction. So we can't let kids quit early.
1: Yeah.
0: Again, that's the parent who steps back and says, oh, this is so hard. But it's okay because it's not about me being happy all the time.
1: Yeah.
3: You think you ever let them quit?
0: Yes. I think they can't pursue all their interests, Dave. you know, there's music, there's art, there's academics, there's service, there's youth group, there's missions trip, there's family, there's just so much. And there's so much pressure on our kids today to get it all figured out. So I think, yeah, sometimes we quit. Sometimes we discover that a passion has shifted. Mm-hmm. They were interested in athletics. I know of somebody who was very talented athlete through the

0: sophomore year in high school. And then he knew that that wasn't going to continue. He knew that he was arriving at a place of a different set of interests and a different passion, a different really call from the Lord. And he asked his parents' permission. So even though I'm talented and my team needs me, I really feel like my time is up and I'd like to have time to devote to something else. And I think it was right for him to ask. That was very respectful. And right for parents to say, hey, we agree. Let's put some emphasis somewhere else.
1: To thank Dave and Ann Wilson and their team for another edition of Family Life Today. Although our programs are produced in America, the issues facing families like forgiveness, communication, and taking care of our kids transcend national borders. These issues profoundly affect relationships everywhere. 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

0: That was I Could Sing of Your Love Forever by Delirious. And now Home by John Newsom, followed by The One Thing by Paul Coleman.
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1: Stop, reflect, refocus. 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
2: Did you see on the news a month or two back the story of that Australian primary school kid who was being bullied at school and someone videoed him being punched by another kid repeatedly, and then the victim snapped, grabbed the bully, picked him up and threw him onto the ground, body slammed him. Yeah, I know, they're in primary school, pretty full on. It got worldwide publicity, including Justin Bieber contacting the boy who was being bullied and taking him out on the stage during a live show. The kid became a hero for standing up for himself. Now, I'm not sure I advocate fighting back like that, but it made me think. Bullying comes in many forms. Do you tailgate someone in your car deliberately to make them go faster? Do you not slow down when a pedestrian up ahead of you is crossing the street and you almost hit them? Do you give your partner the silent treatment? Do you speak with sarcasm, make put-down jokes, spread rumours or hurtful gossip? Do you yell or swear at someone? Do you give unwanted physical contact to someone? Do you force your partner to be intimate? Do you leave your child in their room unattended for long periods? Do you deny anyone in your family required health or dental care? Do you threaten abandonment? The list goes on. Wow, it's not my list, but it's a reminder to keep us in check. Jesus was constantly bullied. When Jesus was punched in the face by the guard of the high priest, he responded, "If I said something wrong, testify as to what is wrong. But if I spoke the truth, why do you strike me?" Jesus defended himself with words, and he confronted the bully and demanded an answer for his unjust treatment. Now that's a role model. I'm Aaron Wright.
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Shane and Shane, and I'll leave you with the old classic by Michael W. Smith, Waymaker. But stick around for teaching of Chuck Swindoll and Insights for Living, Great Insights for Living, and get a brand new beginning with Greg Laurie. It's worth saying again, today is the first day of the rest of your life. Before the station that prays us out in the dulcet tones of our dear friend Lee Brown. And I'll leave you, say goodnight. I'll be awake at 5:30 to hear Dr. Michael Youssef of Leading the Way, and back with you on Rhema Nights about 7 after the evening news. God bless your day, and I'll see you tomorrow night. God bless your rest, and God bless you too.

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4: There's a moment most of us dread when everything we've planned, everything we've built, everything we've wanted has to go. Not because we failed, but because God had a different idea. Chuck Swindoll has lived that moment more than once. He'll tell you plainly, it was the hardest thing he ever did. Hi, I'm Clayton Bjellin, and today on Insight for Living, Chuck opens the Bible to John chapter 18. In this passage, Jesus asked a question that stopped a crowd cold, and it may just stop you cold too. Chuck titled today's message, The Cup That He Drank.

0: On the cross, he sealed my pardon, paid the debt, and made me free. Isn't it great to be at a place where someone else pays your debts? And it's a debt you could not and would not have ever been able to pay for yourself. An eternal debt against you and me because of our sin. And that is what makes the cross so significant. We don't worship the cross any more than we worship the Bible. These are magnificent messages that tell us of the one to worship. The cross where the sacrifice was made on our behalf, and the Bible that reveals the truth to us. Whatever was written in earlier times, writes Paul to the Romans, was written for our learning, that we through patience and comfort from the Scriptures might have hope, Romans 15:4. God's Word gives us hope. You'll find in your worship folder an outline. On the other side of the outline is a chart. We'll look at both later. Put that at Luke chapter 9. Just tuck it there in the crease of your Bible at Luke 9. And then turn to John 18. John 18 is a very moving account of the arrest of Jesus in the garden, just after the Last Supper and just before the torture related to the cross, followed by, of course, his death as he hung there for us. John 18 is just in between those two segments in time. When Jesus had spoken these words, he went forth with his disciples over the ravine of the Kidron, where there was a garden into which he himself entered and his disciples. Now Judas also, who was betraying him, knew the place, for Jesus had often met there with his disciples. Judas then, having received the Roman cohort and officers from the chief priests and the Pharisees, came there with lanterns and torches and weapons. Jesus, therefore, knowing all the things that were coming upon him, went forth and said to them, "Whom do you seek?" They answered him, "Jesus the Nazarene." He said to them, "I am he." And Judas also, who was betraying him, was standing with them. When therefore he said to them, "I am he," they drew back and fell to the ground. Again, therefore, he asked them, "Whom do you seek?" And they said, "Jesus the Nazarene." Jesus answered, "I told you that I am he. If therefore you seek me, let these go their way, that the word might be fulfilled which he spoke, 'Of those whom thou hast given me, I lost not one.'" Simon Peter, therefore, having a sword, drew it and struck the high priest's slave and cut off his right ear. The slave's name was Malchus. Jesus therefore said to Peter, "Put the sword into the sheath. The cup which the Father has given me, shall I not drink it?"
1: 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Chuck titled today's message, "The Cup That He Drank."
0: When God wants to do an impossible task, he takes an impossible person and crushes him. You've heard me give you that quotation before. It isn't original with me. It has come from the teaching of the late Dr. Alan Redpath. When I was a first-year student at Dallas Seminary, Dr. Redpath came from Moody Memorial Church to bring a lectureship at our school. He'd come in for just a few days for really a mini-series where he chose to speak on Christ, and especially on a dimension of the cross that, frankly, I'd never heard emphasized before. I've forgotten much of what Dr. Redpath taught, but a few lines like that one I will never forget. Let me repeat it. When God wants to do an impossible task, he takes an impossible person and crushes him. Now, at first that sounds brutal, if not altogether cruel, until you understand that becoming like Christ is a very painful process. In fact, it takes a long time for many people to get really serious about their walk with Christ. And that lengthy period of time is marked by crushing experiences. Which brings me to another line that Dr. Redpath gave. The conversion of a soul is the miracle of a moment, but the making of a saint is the task of a lifetime. Think about that. I've come to see that nothing touches us that doesn't first pass through the hand of God, all the crushing notwithstanding. But this isn't about me. This is about what Christ is teaching us. Now, understand the word saint is used in the broad sense, not in the sense of a figure that stands in the wall there that is made out of stone or someone who's called a saint. We're talking about a disciple of Jesus. Coming to know Christ is, in a point of time, a decision made for the Savior where we receive the gift of eternal life by faith because of God's grace, and we come to Christ alone by faith alone. That's called conversion. It's the miracle of a moment. However, the process of becoming disciples is a journey. As Redpath calls it, it's the task of a lifetime. Turn, if you will, to Luke chapter 9 in your Bibles, and as you do, open your outline to the opposite side. Would you just turn it on the reverse side? Sometimes there's a chart that helps us see something a little more clearly, and I hope this simple horizontal chart will do that for you. Start at the far left and work your way to the right. On the left, you will see an example or illustrations of words used in the scriptures regarding those who do not know Jesus Christ. We are called in Romans 2:1, people without excuse. We are, or we were, enemies, Romans 5:10 tells us. We were dead in trespasses and sins, says the first verse of Ephesians 2. Furthermore, we are told he who does not have the Son does not have the life. A section out of 1 John chapter 5. All of this describes those who do not know the Savior, and we were all in that situation at one time in our existence. We were what the scripture calls lost, unsaved, without hope, without a future with God. We were away from God. And then you will notice by grace through faith, and that is all set forth in the New Testament, we come through the cross of Christ, Romans 5:8, where God proves his love to us in that while we were yet sinners, Christ died for us, so we come through the cross to faith in Christ. Notice that is called, in today's terms, conversion. That's called being born anew or born from above. Conversion. This is the miracle of a moment. Now notice the arrow takes you into the circle that is on your right here, and it's a large circle where we enter into the family of God. We become believers in Christ. That is, in a moment of time, we trust in Jesus, and we become believers in Christ. Notice around that circle are words describing that event or that experience, that decision. We are justified by faith, delivered from darkness. We are protected by God's power, born of the Spirit. We are sealed in Christ. We become children of God, and on that list could go around that major circle. Let me say to all of you who know Christ, you are in that circle. You may not feel like it some days, and truth be told, we may not act like it some days, but we are in Christ, and because of that, we are in the family of God, and that is a sealed and secure position to be. You will never be out of Christ once you have been accepted into the family. Just as you will never have someone else's family blood flowing through your system, having been born into your family. No matter how you act, no matter how you feel, you will always bear the nature, the blood of your family heritage. The same in Christ, we are believers. Now look closer. Into the circle, there is a smaller group, and we put that in dotted lines because it is a process, it is a period of time we go through as we experience the beginning stages of discipleship. where we trust deeply in our Savior, where we are willing to give up our wills for His will, where we decide that the future is really in God's hands, not our own. Selfishness is thrown out the window, and in its place is a Christ-likeness that becomes the driving force of our lives. Let me add here, this is when the crushing takes place. It isn't crushing to come to know Christ. It becomes a crushing experience, a painful journey, as you learn and I learn to give up our wills for the Father's will. It is called, as Jesus put it, taking His cross and following Him. Now, let me give you, if I may, in simple terms, a definition of being a believer in Christ. A Christian is a person who is rightly related to God through faith in Jesus Christ. If you have come by faith to Jesus Christ, you are a Christian. You have taken the gift of eternal life. You have become a believer in Christ. Acts 16, verse 31, believe on the Lord Jesus Christ and you will be saved. 1 John 5, 11, God has given us eternal life and this life is in His Son. Listen to this. He who has the Son has the life. He who does not have the Son does not have the life. So we enter into this relationship with God through faith in His Son. However, it doesn't mean we become automatically a disciple. It doesn't mean that Christ is Lord over every phase of our lives, or even many phases of our lives. That's a task of a lifetime. That's a journey that we must take faithfully and painfully as we grow and mature in Christ. I rejected the statement Redpath made when I was a first-year student at Dallas Seminary. I had known very little of crushing, to be frank about it. I thought that sounded very brutal. And then I came across Tozer's words, it's doubtful God can use anyone greatly till He's hurt him deeply. H-U-R-T, not H-E-A-R-D. Until He has hurt him deeply. Then I began to be crushed. And for whatever it's worth, you could say the same, I'm sure. My crushing continues to go on. The last couple of years of my life in ministry have been some of the most crushing of my entire Christian life. I have a friend who's close to me, and he said, I thought when you reach your age, the hard times stop and the good times enter. I said, well, I haven't gotten there yet, but I keep hoping. I don't think they ever come, not on this earth. Why? Because being transformed into the likeness of Christ is a painful journey. Now, what does becoming a disciple mean? It means becoming a close follower of Jesus Christ. It's a process. Listen to the process. When I denounce all lesser loyalties, I become a disciple of Christ when my love for Christ is greater than my love for my wife and for my children. I become a disciple of Christ when my goal is to please Him more than to please my parents, or my parents' best wishes, or someone else who has high expectations of me. It's the transfer of that drive. It includes the submission of my will to His will. It involves self-denial and unwillingness to pursue my own way and to go God's way to please Him. Now, you have your Bible open to Luke 9. I want you to look at verse 22 down through, we'll go down to verse 24. I know of no more clear and concise section of Scripture on discipleship in few words than Luke 9, 22 through 24. The Son of Man must suffer many things, be rejected by the elders and chief priests and scribes, be killed and be raised up on the third day. Look closely. He was saying to them all, remember last time we were together, I said context matters. Never, never pull verses out of context and make them walk on their own, so to speak. See them in the context. In the context, Jesus is with His own followers. He's with His men, the men He's chosen, and for a period of time, many, many, many months by now, He has been walking with them along life's journey, teaching them, training them, shaping them, mentoring them, Now he's alone with them, and he asks Peter the question, who do people say that I am? Or he asks all of them the question, and Peter answers, well, they say this, they say that, but we believe you're the Messiah, the Son of the living God. Verse 20, you're the Christ of God. The word Christ is the word that could be translated anointed one, often rendered Messiah. You are the Messiah of God. But he warned them, instructed them not to tell anyone. That's another subject. We won't go into it. Verse 22. Don't get hung up on 21. Let's go on. 22. He went on to say, the Son of Man must suffer many things. Do you read crushing in that? He should. The Son of Man must be crushed, which will include being rejected by the elders and chief priests and scribes. And in his case, it meant being killed and be raised up on the third day. Can you imagine those followers hearing that? Can you imagine Judas? The only reason he wanted to be a part of the band was to sort of be on that, well, special circle of people in the administration of the kingdom. I mean, his heart wasn't right. And he hears this man I've been following is going to die. I want him enthroned. I don't want him on a cross. And how disillusioned the others must have been. In fact, on one occasion, Peter says to Jesus, he rebukes him, saying, don't say that. And Jesus' response to Peter was, you get behind me, Satan. You see, there was no loyalty like Christ's loyalty to the Father and the Father's will, not even his friendship with Peter. Now stay with the subject. The Son of Man must go through all of this and the glorious news, and we celebrate it every Easter. He must be raised on the third day. Verse 23. And he was saying to them all, so to all the people standing with him, all those men, if anyone wishes to come after me, let him deny himself, take up his cross daily, follow me. Stop right there. When you're reading the Bible and you come across statements like this that are pregnant with meaning, there are so many things that could be drawn from. Take your time, pause, and let your eyes graze over what you have just read. Notice it's a condition, if anyone. And I say that today, if any of you, if any of us, it's a choice. We have come into the circle, we are in the family, but if we wish to be in the inner circle of discipleship, those who have given up their own will for his, those who have determined not to guide their lives selfishly, but unselfishly, those who choose to be generous rather than hoarding, those who see the needs of others rather than focus on their own, that inner circle, I find three specific requirements. Notice them. Notice them. Let him deny himself. Now, for the next few minutes, as we analyze these three specifics, I want you to understand you're not going to read about these things in a Wall Street Journal. You're not going to see them in Newsweek magazine. Time will not come out next week extolling the virtues of denying yourself. Are you kidding? It's all about us. It's all about me. No, not for the disciple. The disciple is known as a self-denying person. That means to say no to yourself. That means to refuse what you want, but accept what your Father wants. It means to disown your own rights, to dethrone self and enthrone Christ. I'm going to give you a moment to picture it. Your heart is like a throne room, and sitting on the throne of your heart is either your Savior, Jesus Christ, or yourself. And you just look back over the last few days, and you'll see how far along you are in this lifetime task of becoming a disciple, denying yourself. I'll specify that in a few minutes. I'll illustrate it. Second, take up his cross daily. He would add that, wouldn't he? Daily, daily. But first, the cross. Last time we were together, we learned that it's a symbol of death. So obscene, it didn't even fit proper conversations around the table in a Roman home. It's a symbol of saying no to myself, putting to death my will. Spiritually speaking, the cross represents a deliberate decision to abandon one's own desires, preferences, and plans, and to live with the pain that entails.
1: denying yourself, taking up your cross daily. These aren't casual suggestions from a motivational speaker. They're the words of Jesus Christ himself, calling ordinary people to an extraordinary kind of life. Well, have you ever thought of yourself as a steward of the mysteries of God? Maybe not, but it's a title Paul assumed in the first century. Chuck.
0: I want you to sit with a phrase for just a moment. Six words from the Apostle Paul, writing to that ragged, carnal, deeply confused church in Corinth. Stewards of the mysteries of God. That's what Paul called himself. That's what he called the Corinthian leaders. And if you've trusted Christ, that's part of your calling too, to help steward the mysteries of God. Think about what that meant in Corinth. That city was a mess, sophisticated, worldly, impressed with itself, running every direction but the right one. And right in the middle of it, God planted a church and said, "You are the caretakers of my story." The gospel was brand new to the Gentiles. They were outsiders their whole lives, strangers to the promises, aliens to the covenant, and suddenly the mystery was revealed, Jew and Gentile alike. Whosoever will, the cross swings open for everyone, and from that moment on, the stewardship passed to us. Can you imagine anything more humbling? God didn't entrust this story to governments or institutions or people who had it all together. He entrusted it to us, ordinary people. That stewardship is not a burden. It's the greatest privilege I have ever known, and it's precisely why Insight for Living exists. Every broadcast is an act of stewardship. Every Bible study, every post, every program that goes out over the airwaves and across the internet, that's us, together, faithfully tending the mystery we've been entrusted to proclaim. June 30th is almost here. As we close this fiscal year, I want to ask you, fellow steward, to invest in this sacred responsibility we share. Your gift keeps the story going for our generation, for the next one, boldly, together. It's the cross that we proclaim.
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6: What do we do when we see someone who is godly falling into sin? Should we take a perverse delight in it? Should we make sure we tell as many people as possible about it? Well, that's not what the Bible says. It says the opposite. Be humble about this, because that could have happened to you. And our objective is never to destroy. Our objective is always to restore.

0: for Mark Twain, bad news can travel halfway around the world while good news is still putting on its shoes. When an influential believer falls into sin, it seems like we hear about it at the speed of light. But how do we reach out to someone who's helped us when they're the ones who need help? Pastor Greg Laurie answers that question today on A New Beginning. We're considering a story about Noah in the book of Genesis. This godly man sinned, but we can learn from this biblical account.
1: We're talking a little bit about Noah last time and how evil things were and how Noah managed to work for God. He worked for God. He said, I want you to effectively build a giant boat. And one of the greatest practical acts of faith in all of history, Noah cut down that first gopher wood tree to build this ark. I mean, this man followed the will of God, and he sat in this boat for all of this time, and he waited on the Lord. And then when they finally reached dry land, Noah built an altar to the Lord. I mean, hey, if you'd been cooped up in a boat for that long, wouldn't you want to just run around for a while? Noah said, no, I'm going to bring a sacrifice to God. I'm going to remember that God did all of this for us. And now we read of some things that Noah did that kind of shock us. But actually, they shouldn't shock us at all. We see Noah messing up big time in Genesis chapter 9. Let's read about it. Verse 20. After the flood, Noah began to cultivate the ground and he planted a vineyard. One day he drank some wine that he had made and he became drunk and lay naked inside his tent. Ham, the father of Canaan, saw that his father was naked and went outside and told his brothers. Then Shem and Japheth took a robe and held it over their shoulders and backed into the tent to cover their father. As they did this, they looked the other way so they would not see him naked. When Noah woke up from his stupor, he learned what Ham, the youngest son, had done. Then he cursed Canaan, the son of Ham. May Canaan be cursed. May he be the lowest of servants to his relatives. Then Noah said, may the Lord God of Shem be blessed, and may Canaan be a servant. May God expand the territory of Japheth. And now may Japheth share the prosperity of Shem, and may Canaan be his servant. Noah lived another 350 years after the great flood. He lived 950 years, and then he died. Wow, okay, what? Why did this happen? Because the Bible's an honest book. And if one of our heroes messes up, we're going to read about it. And we're going to learn from it. Just like we learn from their positive example, we'll learn from their negative example of things to not do. First point I would bring up, though, the fall of Noah shows that anyone can fall into sin. Anyone can fall into sin. No one is above or beyond temptation. It's ironic because when Noah is introduced to us in Genesis 6:9, it says he was a righteous man, blameless among the people of his time, and he walked with God. Then, of course, we're told he was a preacher of righteousness. There are a few characters in the Bible with credentials like this. He's a genuine hero of the faith, slipping. But let me say something that might surprise you, but I want you to think about this. You might be surprised to know that sometimes those who have known the Lord longer can be more vulnerable to slipping than the person who is younger in the faith. Take a small child. A small child knows they need their parent. They call out to their mommy or their daddy for everything. They can't even feed themselves yet. They're dependent upon their parent. But as they get older, they become more independent. When they become teenagers, they don't even want to see you anymore, right? But that's the whole point, isn't it? We're raising them to stand on their own two feet and think for themselves. And as we grow in our faith, initially we're so dependent on God. But after a few years have gone by, now a decade has passed, now 2 decades, now 3 decades, you've acquired a little bit of Bible knowledge, haven't you? You've worn out a few Bibles. You know a few things. In fact, you think you probably know more than you actually know. Now you're a sermon connoisseur. You know, I like this one guy's messaging, but I don't like the other, and I disagree with him. So you're an expert on everything. And here's the problem. You start lowering your guard a little bit, and you think, I know all these things, and I've grown so much. Okay, that's great, but wait, be on guard, because you might find yourself falling into some kind of sin. Pride goes before a fall. That's what the Bible says. Simon Peter made the mistake of boasting in the presence of the other disciples, "Though all deny you, I will never deny you." Jesus said, "Before the rooster has crowed twice, you will deny me thrice," basically. And that's exactly what happened. Consider this. Noah's not the only one who messed up later in life. Moses did too. Here's Moses, the great lawgiver. Moses, who delivered the Israelites from the bondage of Pharaoh and went through the wilderness with them. He comes to the very brink of the promised land, and he's unable to enter in because he sinned against God. And the Lord did not let him enter into the land. David too, the great king of Israel, sinned later in life. When he should have been leading his troops into battle, he was idle. He's in his 50s, he's kicking back, and he's thinking he's above it all, and he falls into sin. And David's own son, Solomon, also fell into gross sin in his later years. Solomon was blessed with supernatural wisdom that was so great, people came from around the world to sit at his feet and learn. But then Solomon went on a sinful binge, sampling everything this world has to offer. So think of these great men of God who messed up later in life.
0: 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Today, we're considering Noah's failure in Genesis chapter 9. Pastor Greg is presenting his message titled, God Keeps His Promises.
1: Noah had done the big work already. You know, he's built the ark, he's landed the ark, he's accomplished the purpose. Now he's thinking, I don't know, I've worked awfully hard. I think I'll just plant a vineyard and enjoy the fruit of my labor. And you know what happens here in this story. And this also brings up the destructive power of alcohol. Look at verse 21. He became drunk and lay naked. Do I have to tell you it's a sin to get drunk? This comes as a revelation to some people. The Bible tells us to not be drunk with wine. And I know about the destructive power of alcohol. The first 17 years of my life, I lived in an alcoholic home. My mom didn't just drink. She was a raging alcoholic, screaming and yelling every night, throwing things, passing out. And my mother, who was a beautiful woman, at the age of 70, looked like she was 90 or beyond, because the effects of her drinking had taken its toll on her, including a head-on collision that she had while driving drunk one night. It was so sad what drinking did to her life, and I saw the ruined relationships and all the rest of it, and I've seen to this day how alcohol destroys people, and even Christians. So this is something we need to be so careful of. Think of how many lives have been destroyed through it. I love how quiet it gets when I address this subject. But Noah's life stands as a warning to every person who follows Jesus, because nothing is recorded about him after his fall. It's like the next 300 years of his life are a blank. You don't want that to happen. It's good to run a race well, but it's also very important to finish a race. And so here is a man at the end of his life messing up. Thank God there's still restoration even when we fail. But we want to be so careful, because look at what his son Ham does. He sees his father in this compromised state. And by the way, the Bible suggests he deliberately put himself in that state. Not just that he was drunk, but scholars tell us the Hebrew word for uncovered indicates a deliberate act, not a mere unconscious effort of drunkenness. So he was intentionally living in a bad way here, and he should have never done this, but okay, he had done it, all right? So his son Ham sees him and thinks, I'm gonna tell everyone how badly my father messed up. And what a shame that was. The other brothers did not react that way. What do we do when we see someone who is godly falling into sin? Should we take a perverse delight in it? Should we make sure we tell as many people as possible about it? By the way some people behave, you would think the Bible says if a brother or a sister is overtaken in sin, you who are spiritual should kick them when they're down and tell as many people as possible. Well, that's not what the Bible says. It says the opposite. If a brother or a sister is overtaken in sin, we're told in Scripture, you who are spiritual should seek to restore them in a spirit of weakness, considering yourself, lest you also be tempted. In other words, be humble about this because it could be you. That could have happened to you. And our objective is never to destroy. Our objective is always to restore. I know it's hard because when you confront someone who's in sin, well, let's go back to drinking again since you love that subject so much. And so they're drinking and you're seeing it's ruining their life. You're seeing they're making horrible decisions. Man, you got to stop doing that. What are you doing? Why are you living that way? Hey, man, don't judge my journey, they say. Or they say something more like, hey, don't judge my journey. Okay. Yeah, I'll tell you what. You got to change your course. I love you. I'm saying this because I care about you. See, that my objective is to help them, to get them back on their feet again. Because I'm told in James 5:19, if anyone should wander from the truth and someone should bring him back, remember this, whoever turns a sinner from the error of his way will save his soul from death and cover a multitude of sins. So, Noah was effectively a last days believer. He was waiting for the judgment of God to come through a flood. We too are last days believers. Jesus said, as it was in the days of Noah, so also will it be when the Son of Man comes back again. And what did he tell us after that? He said, so two men will be working in the field. One will be taken, the other left. Two will be in a bed. One will be taken and the other left. Then he concludes, so stay awake. You don't know when your master will show up. So let me ask you this in closing. If Christ were to come back today or tonight, would you be one of the ones who would be caught up to meet him in the

you fall short, he'll give you a second chance, but you must call out to him. And as we close our message today, I want to extend an invitation for any of you to believe in Jesus Christ, to be forgiven of your sin, and know with certainty that you'll go to heaven when you die, and know with certainty that you'll be ready for the Lord's return. And if you've fallen, to be restored and get back up on your feet spiritually. If you need to make a commitment to Christ or recommitment to him, why don't you do it right now? Let's all pray. Father, thank you for your word to us. And I pray that you will speak to every heart here, everyone watching and listening, wherever they are. They're loved by you with an everlasting love. And you want to bring them into relationship with yourself. Help them to respond now. In Jesus' name I pray. Amen.

0: Pastor Greg Laurie, closing with an important prayer for those wanting to make a change today in their relationship with the Lord. And if you'd like to make a change, Pastor Greg would love to help you with that now.
1: Maybe as you've been listening to this message, you've thought, I wish I could come into this relationship with God. I just don't know how. Let me tell you how you can come into a relationship with God right here, right now. First of all, you need to recognize you need God. You need to admit you're a sinner. I know some people choke on that word, but the Bible says all have sinned and fallen short of the glory of God. But then you need to recognize that Jesus Christ, the Son of God, died on the cross for your sin. The Bible says, while we were yet sinners, Christ died for us. And then you need to believe in Jesus. Jesus put it this way, for God so loved the world, he gave his only begotten Son, and whosoever believes in him should not perish, but have everlasting life. You might ask, how does one believe in Jesus? To believe means to put your faith and trust in Christ alone, and to receive him into your life as your own friend, Savior, and Lord. The Bible says, for as many as received him, he gave them the power to become sons of God. Would you like to receive Christ? And by that I mean, would you like to ask Jesus to enter into your life and be your Savior, your friend, your Lord? If so, you can just pray this prayer after me. It's a simple prayer. You can pray it out loud if you would like, or you could pray it in the quietness of your heart. But if you want Jesus Christ to forgive you of your sin, if you want to go to heaven when you die, or maybe you want to make a recommitment to the Lord, just pray this prayer after me now. Pray these words if you would. Lord Jesus, I know that I'm a sinner, but I know that you're the Savior who died on the cross for my sin. I turn now from my sin, and I ask you to come into my life and forgive me of all of my sin. Thank you for loving me. Thank you for hearing this prayer, and thank you for answering this prayer. In Jesus' name I pray, amen. Hey, if you just prayed that prayer, I want to congratulate you and say, welcome to the family of God.
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1: 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Heavenly Father, what a wonderful world it would be if trust was evident in everything that everyone does. 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In the meantime, Lord, we have this choice. We either trust you or we ignore you and trust ourselves. Lord, we confess that we can build idols into our lives that become the things we trust. Help us to always trust you. 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It doesn't mean that we will escape hard and difficult times, but we will know we're on your path for us. 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And as we keep our minds on you, Lord, you give us peace. Thank you for this miracle. In Jesus' name, amen.
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0: Rhema.cc, speaking words of love to you.
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0: It's tax time. 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

0: G'day, here's my mate Richard with another secret from the shed.
1: My father was always stressed when we went away on holidays, and as a result, our whole family were on tenterhooks. A generation later, I was the same, and I didn't even notice it. A man loves to be in control, but his domestic world isn't like his workspace. Corralling kids and belongings into a car for a vacation can reveal the latent frustration when things don't go according to plan. He loses all perspective and forgets this is meant to be the fun part of life. It helps to be organised, but it pays to overestimate how long it takes to do something or get somewhere. Another tip is to expect life to be messy. Work is about tasks, which are black and white, but families are about relationships and they're always complex and unpredictable. Go with the flow, laugh at yourself, and make a decision to enjoy whatever happens. The tent might take twice as long. You might not get to swim until after sunset, but everyone will be relaxed and happy, and you'll enjoy the day. I'm Richard Fay for the Centre for Men, helping men become real.
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1: 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And if I go and prepare a place for you, I will come back and take you to be with me, that you also may be where I am. You know the way to the place where I am going. John 14:1-4.
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6: I had never been in shock before. I tried to get up and my legs would not hold my weight. Nausea swept over me. My first thought was, I am living in the middle of a horrific nightmare. I will soon wake up and everything will be okay.
7: Today you'll hear how one family's walk with God was strengthened even though they went through a very difficult circumstance, one that actually continues to this day. 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
8: John, today we're continuing a gripping message from Carol Kent. And if you missed part one of her presentation last time, you really need to hear it. There's going to be somebody in your sphere of influence that this will really touch and minister to. As we said last time, Carol Kent is an accomplished author and speaker, and her book related to this content is called Waiting Together, Hope and Healing for Families of Prisoners.
7: And here now is Carol Kent speaking in Lynchburg, Virginia at an Extraordinary Women event. And we're going to start with a brief recap and then get right into the content for today's episode of Focus on the Family.
6: And I came by his room, he'd been reading his Bible, and he said, Mom, God's really been speaking to my heart. He said, I really think God wants to use me in political or military leadership, and I believe the very best place I could get equipped to do that would be at the United States Naval Academy. And he set his sights on getting into Annapolis, and he got the appointment, and we were there in May of 1997 when all those midshipmen tossed their hats in the air. And once again, we celebrated our young son's successes. Well, as you can imagine, we were looking forward to some wonderful times ahead, meeting him at ports of call across the world. And he went off to Orlando, and he was in nuclear engineering school. And he joined a large church there, and it had a very large singles program, and there were women in that singles program. And I was in Denver speaking at an arena event in August of that year, and we called home for messages. Well, JP, his name is Jason Paul, but we call him JP, was on the phone, and the message said, Mom and Dad, some things are coming down. We have to talk. Well, it's at a moment like that when you as a parent wish that your child would say a few more things about what happens to be coming down. And a few hours later, we were able to get through to him, and he said, Mom and Dad, April and I are in love. And my orders have changed. I have to be at Surface Warfare Officer School in Newport, Rhode Island on September 8th, and we want to go together, and we'd like to get married next Friday. My only child was asking to marry a woman I had never met next Friday. Not only was he asking to marry a woman I had never met next Friday, he was asking to marry a previously married woman who had two children next Friday. And that was not on my agenda for my son's life. It did not take me long to love April. She had been married at the age of 16 to a man 10 years her senior. She had been through more of the tough stuff of life than anybody deserves in a lifetime. We embraced each other, and through tears she said, "I realize I'm probably not what you were looking for in a daughter-in-law, but I want you to know how much I love your son and how much he loves me, and we will do everything we can to raise our children to love and serve the Lord." In that moment, I embraced her back and I said, "Oh, April, I have been praying for you for so long. I didn't know your name, but God did." And she said, "Through the worst of what I went through, I felt a protection around me. It must have been your prayers. You see, I'd been praying for my son's future wife since he was in my womb." She'd had a lot of prayer. I realized in that moment that God did indeed give me the daughter-in-law I prayed for. She just came wrapped in a different package than I was expecting. About a year following Jason and April's marriage, we realized that there were some issues that had come up involving the visitation rights of the biological father. He had only been granted supervised visitation due to allegations of abuse, and he was trying to get unsupervised visitation. In retrospect, I began to see my son unwind emotionally. He felt a desperate need to protect the girls and to do something that would keep them in any way from being hurt in the future. I had been on an out-of-state speaking trip, and Gene and I had gotten home late on a Sunday night. We were sound asleep in bed, and the phone rang. I looked at the clock. It said 12:35 a.m. I looked over at Gene. He grabbed the receiver of the phone and he had it up to his ear. I saw a sudden look of shock and horror come over my husband's face. He pulled the receiver away and he said, "Carol, Jason has just been arrested for the murder of his wife's first husband. He's in the jail in Orlando. My son had pulled the trigger and a man had died." And I was sitting at my desk and the phone rang. When I picked up the phone, it was a digitized message from the jail asking me if I would accept the charges of an inmate. And when I said yes, it was my boy on the other end of the line. He was sobbing. He said, "Mom, I've just been jumped by 10 inmates. They were kicking me and kicking me in the head. My two front teeth have been broken off." He said, "I have a cut on my ear and I've been kicked in the eyes. I'm really messed up. They stole all my stuff except my Bible, Mom." And then he said, "After the beating, they took me to the faith-based area of the jail." He said, "Mom, those men were like Jesus to me. They brought me soap, they brought me deodorant." He said, "They prayed over me, they washed my wounds. They were just like Jesus to me." As that 15-minute phone call came to an end with a sudden click, I sat at my desk and I opened my hands, palm side up, and I said, "Jesus, oh help me, I cannot do this journey. I cannot watch my son suffer like this. Oh, take me home right now, please." And then the mama part of me kicked in. Are you familiar with the mama part of a woman? And suddenly I knew our son needed us to be his advocates as he had never needed us before in his life. And I got on that plane and I went to Florida the next day. Gene had already had his 15-minute visit that was allowable to a parent, so I had to go alone. And I watched my son shuffle with a chain between his legs, just moving inches at a time. I was used to seeing him in his navy blues with medals. He was in jailhouse blues with chains, a waist chain and handcuffs. And finally our eyes met through that glass and I said to my son, "Jason Paul Kent, there is nothing you could ever do that would stop my unconditional love for you, son. Your dad and I are here for you." The next thing we learned was the power of heartache, and I knew the story of Abraham. I had gone to Genesis 22 and That passage always seemed a little bizarre to me, that Abraham was asked to sacrifice his only son on an altar. Why would God ask for that? And then I read a little further. It said Abraham got up early the next morning to make the trip to Mount Moriah. Well, if it had been me, I would have waited until at least noon, hoping God would change his mind. Let's have a do-over here. And then I realized Abraham had history with his God. Abraham had so much history with his God, he knew even if his son died on the altar, God had the ability to bring him back to life. And God said, Carol, you have history with me. You've known me since you were 5 years old. Will you trust me with your son? I love him more than you do. That was a hard concept. What is your Isaac today? Maybe it's struggling with infertility. Maybe it's a husband who's betrayed you for somebody else. Maybe it's a financial crisis of gigantic magnitude. Maybe it's never having a dream fulfilled or watching your son or your daughter go in exactly the opposite direction from what you anticipated, or the word from the doctor that it's cancer. Will you relinquish what you cannot control to the God who loves you more? The power of heartache was a tough one for me. Johnny Erickson Tada says, heartache forces us to embrace God out of desperate, urgent need. God is never closer than when your heart is aching. Mother's Day came that first year of Jason's arrest, and Gene is a happy guy. He said, Carol, I'll take you out for dinner today. I said, Gene, Kent, that's a bad idea. You think I want to go out for dinner with happy families celebrating their moms all around us? That would make me depressed. We got to church, they were passing out long-stemmed carnations to all of the mothers. That made me realize I'd been a really bad one somehow. And we got home, and Gene thought it would be good to just leave Carol alone. And he backed out of the room. I looked over at the sofa, and my mother had hand-crocheted an afghan for me. Mother lived her life to raise 6 kids to love Jesus, and she did it well. With any knitted or crocheted item from Mama, you got a note. And that afghan came with this note: Dear Carol, I prayed for you with every stitch. Love, Mom. There was something in that reminder that made me miss my mother so much, and I was so desperate, and I wrapped myself in it from my neck to my toes, and I said, Jesus, would you just climb down inside here with me? I'm so lonesome, and I'm so afraid for my boy. He's with all those maximum security inmates, and they can rape him and do terrible things to him. Please, Jesus. And then I remembered that my mother always read from Psalm 91. You who sit down in the high God's presence, spend the night in Shaddai's shadow, say this: God, you're my refuge. I trust in you and I'm safe. If you'll hold on to me for dear life, says God, I'll get you out of any trouble. I'll give you the best of care if you'll only get to know and trust me. And then I turned back to Psalm 51:17. I learned God worship when my pride was shattered. Heart-shattered lives ready for love. Don't for a moment escape God's notice. We then learned the power of community in the middle of a dark hour, Christian community. Someone once said, a friend hears the song in my heart and sings it to me when my memory fails. I was dealing with depression for the first time in my life, and my doorbell rang. It was a florist. He said, hello, lady, are you Carol Kent? I said, yes, I am. He said, well, it's your lucky day. Well, I wanted to tell him, please go make someone else's day lucky. I am not in the mood. But when you're depressed, about all you can do is receive. And he handed me 12 long-stemmed yellow roses, the most beautiful I had ever seen. I opened the card. It was from 2 of my sisters. It said, dear Carol, you once gave us some decorating advice. You told us that yellow flowers will brighten any room. We thought you needed a little yellow in your life right now. Love, Bonnie, and Joy. It was like God pulled a plug on my tears. I had never been so needy, but I had never felt so loved. When God seems the most absent, he is the most present. And then friends came together and they said, Carol, we want to be your stretcher bearers. One of my friends had heard Pastor Michael Slater speak on being a stretcher bearer and bearing each other's burdens. And they began sending out monthly email updates on how people could pray for our family. And they listed tangible needs of our family. They did not know they were signing up for 2.5 years and 7 postponements of Jason's trial. Talk about amazing men and women of God who bore our burdens in the middle of our pain. I went out to speak in California, and 2 of those stretcher bearers were there, Orvie and Judy Hampton, and they said, we're taking you to dinner. And we had a great time with these wonderful friends. Judy is a very humorous Christian public speaker, and you have to know she has a sense of humor because she married a guy named Orvie Euclid Hampton Jr. I think you have to have a sense of humor to marry that name. But the funniest part of the whole story is that the person who typed her marriage certificate says she is married to Orvie Euclid Hampton Jr. At the end of that meal, Judy had a Bible in her hand, and she said, Carol, Orvie and I want you and Jean to have this Bible. She said, I have gone through every chapter in this book, and I have highlighted every single verse that has the word hope in it. We thought just maybe you would need some of those reminders before the trial. Wow, what a gift. And just as the trial was approaching, we learned the power of faith in the middle of a dark hour. Philip Yancey says, the kind of faith God values seems to develop best when everything fuzzes over, when God stays silent, when the fog rolls in. Karen and Betty Jo, dear friends of mine, said, Carol, we want to take you for a girlfriend's getaway. And we went to Karen's lake home, and they had made a beautiful meal for me. The next morning, we stayed in our robes until noon and drank coffee on the deck. By the way, if you stay in your robe until noon, buy a nice one and put get well cards out at the front door. And that way people stop by and say, oh, I'm so sorry, you're not feeling well. It buys you a little bit of time. But these friends were so dear. That afternoon, they said, we just want to minister to you. They got out their Bible and read selected passages. And then they got out an old-fashioned hymn book. And they, a choir of 2, sang to me, an audience of 1. And they started singing, great is thy faithfulness. O God, my Father, there is no shadow of turning with thee. Thou changest not. Thy compassions, they fail not. As thou hast been, thou forever wilt be. Great is thy faithfulness. They sang all the verses. They turned another page. They sang, O love that will not let me go. All the verses. They turned another page. They sang, a mighty fortress is our God. Another amazing grace. For 1 hour, these women sang to me the lyrics based on biblical truth that would hold me during this trial and nurture me and encourage me. Now, I have to tell you, Karen and Betty Jo are not trained musicians. Are you hearing me? As an act of obedience to God and out of love for me, their friend, they reminded me of what I needed to know in the middle of a dark hour. We flew to Florida, now the night before the trial would begin, and we met April at the courthouse. It's a huge complex, and we did a Jericho-style prayer walk around that courthouse. We laid hands on the front door. You should have seen the authorities come running. They soon found out we were those unique Christians who were praying for a trial, and they realized we weren't going to hurt anybody. And the trial began. On the first 3 days, Jean, April, and I could not be inside the courtroom because we were witnesses, and I could not be in the courtroom because witnesses to our mental state prior to the act that took him his life. It was torture. It was a not guilty by reason of temporary insanity. We tell you that in the time we plan, we have to tell you that during the time we planned for a trial, the father, the stepmother, and the sister of the deceased were planning a funeral. Oh, how we grieved for those hurting people. There was enough pain to go around again and again and again. You need to know we do not justify the actions of our son. What he did was against the laws of God and man. But oh, how our hearts ached for mercy. On Thursday, we were on the stand. Jean was first, April was second, I was last. I remember walking into the courtroom and I looked over at the jury. I thought, are they kind people? I looked over at the judge. I thought, is he a father? Does he see my son's true heart? I looked at the prosecutor. She had 20 years of experience at putting men in the death chamber and behind bars for a lifetime. She was articulate. She was educated. She was good. I looked at Jason and I mouthed, I love you, son. And he mouthed it back. I remember second guessing everything I said on the stand. We knew closing

0: penalty earlier in the process, knowing it was his first offense and it would be hard for her to get the death penalty. So Jason was again asked to stand, and the judge said, "I sentence you, Jason Paul Kent, to live out the rest of your life in a Florida state penitentiary without the possibility of parole." He was 25 years old at the time of his crime. Forever is a long time. I don't think I have ever been so broken in my life as I was that night, as the TV cameras tried to follow us in our agony, trying to catch a piece of news. I worried that my son would commit suicide that night. And oh, how we prayed. But 2 hours later, he called and he said, "Mom and Dad, they brought me back to the faith-based area of the jail." And he said, "News of my conviction had already gotten to the jail." And now you need to know, by this time, Jason was the cell coordinator in the faith-based area. And several of these maximum security inmates had come to faith. And he said, they were weeping and they gathered around me and they said, "Jason, if a man like you got a sentence like this, man, there's no hope for us. There's no hope." And he said, "God gave me the ability to stand up and preach." And I said, "Man, if we walk in freedom in this lifetime or in the next, we will still one day walk in freedom if we know Jesus." And I knew it was going to be okay. We learned the power of speaking up in the middle of a dark hour. Proverbs 31 tells us to speak up for those who cannot speak up for themselves. We were standing in line with all the broken people, and we were one of them. It was a difficult lesson. I'd been used to being a professional, and I've become a mess. I cry easily. I identify with people who hurt. I know what pain feels like. I know what hopelessness feels like. I said, "Jesus, help us." And I began sharing our story. On Christmas Day, a year ago, I was in the ladies' room in a stall at the prison, and a woman came in. She was just cussing. She was hyperventilating. She was weeping. She said, "I hate this place. I hate these people. I think I'm having a nervous breakdown." The old professional me would have gotten up. I would have put my arm around her. I would have quoted my 5 best verses on suffering, and I would have prayed over her and said, "Honey, you're going to be okay." The new me wept with her. I didn't even quote one Bible verse. She wasn't ready for my scripture. She just needed to know one other person cared. God is showing me that broken people minister to broken people. So if you're broken, that's good. As we continue to live in a very different kind of normal for us, God's reminded us of 2 Corinthians 4:16. "So we're not giving up. How could we? Even though on the outside it often looks like things are falling apart on us, on the inside, where God is making new life, not a day goes by without His unfolding grace."
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2: John, I so admire Carol Kent for sharing such a heart-wrenching story so openly and honestly with us. And as she said a bit earlier in the message, we want to extend our sympathy to the family of the murdered man, of course. And I pray that they know the Lord and have found comfort in Him. Carol also said, "When God seems the most absent, He is the most present." And that's especially true through the power of Christian community. Let me urge you, find a Christian group to be a part of. It could be a home group organized by your church, a Bible study, or a group like Moms in Prayer, where moms gather to pray for their children and their local schools. But find that community somehow, somewhere. And then when a trial comes along, those are the people that God will use to help you. They will be the hands and feet of Jesus in your life, and you'll have the opportunity to be there for them sometime in the future.
1: Yeah, Dina and I have experienced that kind of encouragement many times, and trust that as a listener, you have too. 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
1: Brothers and sisters, I want to welcome you back to life. 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

0: 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Here on Some Burnt Souls, we explore life, faith, and our mental well-being. 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
1: Have you ever had a friend that you think may have some mental illness happening, but they don't recognise that they've got some mental ill health, and you really want to bring it up, but you don't know how? You're not alone in this. One of the most frequent questions I get is how to actually do this. How do I bring this up with someone I love? And I think the answer is implicit in the question. If you desire to help somebody grow in their mental well-being, it's usually because you love them. And that's the best foundation to bring up a hard conversation. Unconditional love is what people need when they're starting to grow in their mental well-being. They don't need judgment. They don't need condemnation. They need people to love them and stand in their corner and cheer them on and be there for them. By all means, go on this journey with people, but make sure you do it from a place of love.
0: For more candid conversations on faith and mental well-being, check out sunburntsouls.com.
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0: Achieving lasting change in your life, well, it ain't easy. 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Their sweetness fades as quickly as it appeared. It's the same with the joy we so long for, fleeting, fragile, gone before you know it. But here, the Apostle Paul speaks of a different kind of fruit, the sort that lasts. Galatians chapter 5, verses 22 and 23. The fruit that the Spirit produces in a person's life is love, joy, peace, patience, kindness, goodness, faithfulness, gentleness, and self-control. 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And prominent amongst it is the fruit of joy, because frankly, unless you're enjoying them, new habits are impossible to sustain. Wouldn't you agree? Like strawberries, raspberries, and figs, every item on that list is inherently good. But would you please notice with me that the fruit Paul speaks of isn't fruit that we grow out of our own strength, but the fruit that the Spirit produces in our lives. And right up there, amidst all the good fruit that God wants to cultivate in your life, is joy. Complete, abundant, eternal joy. That's God's word. 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

0: I read somewhere recently that it takes 10 years to master a body of knowledge. And that's for someone who studies the subject thoroughly in graduate school and then works and continues to study in the field for several more years, full-time, as a vocation. If it takes a professional 10 years to master the information in his field, think how long it will take us to gain a working knowledge of God's Word if we only devote 5 to 10 minutes a day to the task. The more time you make in your life for mining the riches of the Bible, the better you will know its author. This is David Jeremiah encouraging you to get on the road to new life. 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

It's tax time. 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
6: Thank you for joining Dr. Michael Youssef for what's said to be a very powerful leading the way. He's called If the Foundations Be Destroyed, What Can the Righteous Do? Dr. Youssef recently served as a guest preacher at a prominent church in North Texas, USA. Following his visit, someone in attendance reached out to Leading the Way, sharing the following kind words. I attended Dr. Youssef's sermon and was completely moved and motivated. I've listened to Michael for over 20 years and was overcome with joy to hear and accept his call for fasting and prayer. There's no pastor in my life who has had more impact on me. I'm 64 now and thankful, so thankful for his timely message. My spirit has been downcast, but after hearing Michael, I was refreshed. I love you, Michael, and am eternally grateful for your dedication to God and your willingness to preach God's word. The Lord sent you, and if nothing else, your visit helped make me whole again. Shalom. Dr. Youssef wanted to share his recent message and the call to prayer and revival to the Leading the Way audience. Listen now to this powerful challenge from Dr. Michael Youssef.
7: History repeats itself. History repeats itself. Perhaps there is no place where this statement is more true than in all of our biblical history. History repeats itself is not a cliche. Please listen to me. It's not a cliche. It's a profound historical occurrence. We see this again and again in the scripture. We see it in the repetitive history, in the Word of God. From the Garden of Eden and the man's fall to the 21st century, it's the same thing. Just keep repeating itself. We see how disobedience and compromise of the gospel of Jesus Christ brings about disasters. We see this cyclical history very vividly in the book of Judges. How many times were the people of God abandoned the faith, compromised their faith in Yahweh, and God, as a consequence, pulls his hand of protection. And then they get delivered to the Canaanites and the Amorites and the Moabites and the mosquito bites. Then they repent, and God, merciful God, hears them from heaven and he sends them a deliverer. Again and again, they keep going. But the problem with each cycle, people of God sunk deeper into sin and idolatry and rebellion. And this pattern continued into the 6th century BC. As you know from the scripture, the Old Testament writers, they're telling us how God basically, here's a Youssef translation, basically came to the point of saying enough is enough. And he permitted them to go into exile in Babylon. Now the Islamists and the Islamic terrorists are really the equivalent of the Babylonians of that time. Today, the Babylonian terrorists of our day, not taking us into exile in foreign land as they did with Daniel, Shadrach, Meshach, and Abednego, and many of the Israelites. No, they are taking us hostage. They're literally taking into exile in our own lands as they invade those lands with vengeance. The Babylonian king, Nebuchadnezzar, demanded tributes from the people of Judah. And today, our Babylonians called a jizya. There is a name for it. And it's a penalty tax that you pay if you want to stay as a Christian or a Jew in the lands that they invaded, Christian lands. And it happened throughout history. When Judea refused to pay this tribute, the Babylonians laid siege on the city, and they're laying siege on your city and many other cities, just as in the time of the judges, when God took away his hand of protection from the people of God. God did so in the 6th century as the exile began. Terrorism in the Western world today is our own exile. Terrorists are our Babylonians today. And just as God handed over his rebellious, unfaithful Israel, which is the apple of his eye, he has handed the rebellious, unfaithful Europe to the hands of the terrorists. You should see what's happening in England. 13 of the 14 big cities in England now have Muslim mayors. And not just Muslim, Islamists. There are so many naive souls who confuse kindness with foolishness. Even the Pope of Rome have dedicated a chapel for the Islamic prayer that they can come into the Vatican and do their prayers to Allah. And you see, denomination after denominations say that we need to reason with the terrorists, that what we need to do is improve their economic conditions. What we need to do is to have better diplomacy. What we need to do is have better communication. Then we could end their invasion and determination and drive to impose their caliphate, which means a worldwide Islamic successor to the Prophet. And the Prophet was not just a religious leader. He was the political leader, he was the military leader, and therefore there are no separation of religion and Islam. And once they take over, as they've done so many parts of the world, it's over. Freedom of religion will be over. And just as wanting to be absolutely truthful with you, I need to make the distinction between the Islamists and the Muslims. The Islamists are different from the rest of the Muslims. Islamists compose about 20% of Muslims, and that is over 400 million people. But they are the very people, these Islamists, that are outlawed in many Arabic Middle East countries. They're outlawed in Egypt, they're outlawed in Syria, they're outlawed in United Arab Emirates, they're even outlawed in Saudi Arabia. So what do? They come here to the naive West and say, oh, we love Jesus. No, they don't love the same Jesus that we know. Islamist jihadis are invading the West with a vengeance. Let that sink in your mind. They're outlawed in many Arabic countries. I want to make it very clear that the Muslims and the Islamists are not the same. You must understand the difference. But I also want to make it clear that I love the Muslim people. I love the Muslim people. We started a television station, Kingdom Set, 260 million homes in the Muslim world, and preaching the gospel 24/7. And I am absolutely humbled beyond measure to tell you that there are hundreds of thousands of Muslims that are coming to Christ at a huge sacrifice. These dear people, when they discover the truth in Christ, they literally do not count their lives to be valuable, because they said, if we die, we'll go to Jesus. But the problem is that the folks that we're dealing with here in the West, they have made a pact with the Marxists and the socialists and the trust fund kids in America and the anarchists. And they made a pact that both because they hate Western civilization and they want to destroy Western civilization, they made a pact with each other, and you see them all over the news. Translation: we make a pact with the devil if we have to, if it helps us destroy Western civilization as we know it. And make no mistake about it, Western civilization, and I've done this academically, Western civilization is the result and the fruit of the Reformation. It was the Reformation when God raised these reformers 500 years ago. They went back to the scripture. They went back to the word of God, which was forbidden. Back then in the Dark Ages, they used to chain the Bibles to the lectern, and the lay people were not allowed to read it. But with the translation of the Bible, some people paid with their lives so that we can have that Bible, that we take it lightly. and the liberty, the freedom, and the prosperity, and the individual freedom, and the respect of an individual, all that is the fruit of the Reformation. Here's another fact that I need to tell you before I get to the heart of the message. The unfaithful Israelites who caused the Babylonian exile did not abandon Hebrew religion altogether, any more than the church buildings of today in the West and Europe and even in the United States, who have all the trappings of Christianity, and yet they raise the rainbow flag and the transgender flag above the cross. These compromising Israelites still made the ritual sacrifices in the temple, but they added to the religion. They added Baal, and they added Ashtaroth, and they added all these gods to Yahweh. Today, there are so many churches across America and across the world, they are absolutely departed from the faith. They call it universalism. 60% supposedly of all Christians in America are universalists, which says that in the end, God is so merciful, he's going to let everybody into his heaven because he's a merciful God and you don't have to believe in Jesus. That's preached from many mega churches. They call it emerging church, which is the rewriting of the gospel. They call it insider movement, which says that the Hindu can be a Hindu and the Buddhist can be a Buddhist and the Muslim can stay a Muslim as long as they take Jesus along the way. They call it hyper grace. That says because we're saved by grace alone and therefore we don't have to live righteously before God, that we can sit to our heart's content and grace will cover it. They call it unhitching ourselves from the Old Testament. They call it Chrislam, which is a blend of some Christian stuff with Islamic stuff, and they say that's the only way that we can ease the tension between the two groups. Oh, my beloved friends, please listen to me. The faith we defend is set of bedrock truth that Jesus and only Jesus is God incarnate, that Jesus and only Jesus is the only sacrifice for our sin, that Jesus and only Jesus is the begotten Son of the Father, full of grace and truth, that Jesus is the heart of Christianity. And if you take the heart out, you're going to end up with a dead corpse. Give God glory. Amen. Sadly, in the 7th century, the Christianity that the Prophet of Islam was exposed to was riddled with heresies, unlike the ones that we're experiencing in churches today. Heresies such as Nestorianism and Ebionism, and these were corpses without the beating heart of the truth. Today, in large part, the so-called Christian church in the West is riddled with heresies and weakened by false teachings from many a pulpit across the land. But what breaks my heart truly is that these Christian heresies dominate many churches and denominations today. And thus they have created a spiritual vacuum, And who fills that spiritual vacuum? The Islamists. And trust me, they did this in the 7th century. And they're doing it in the 21st century. The only way forward is for God to send us a spiritual awakening to this land. Awakening that causes apathetic Christians to repent and turn back to the truth of the gospel. An awakening that will bring the lost to repent and believe in the Lord Jesus Christ. An awakening that causes believers to stop compromising and placing one foot in the world and one foot in the church. You see, political Islam always grows in history. I can prove it to you. Political Islam always grows stronger when Christianity is weak and compromised and in retreat. Believe it or not, I read the writings all the time. And they know that. They know when the church is weakened that they can take advantage of that. It's their golden opportunity to invade. They will openly tell you that in the first two jihads, the one in the 7th century, and they got all the way to France, and then they got stopped. And the second jihad in the 15th century, they came all the way and occupied Vienna. And they say, well, those first two jihads, we did it with the sword. But this third jihad, in which we're going to take over Europe and we're going to take over the Vatican, we're going to take over the West, is not going to happen just with the sword, but it's going to be birth rate. Just a few years ago, there were 5 million Muslims in Europe. There are 50 million now. In the first 600 years of Christianity, the Christian faith dominated the Middle East and North Africa, from Syria to Egypt and Lebanon. All these were Christian lands. And when the Muslims invaded these Christian lands, they did not only use the sword, but they also, because the churches mostly was very sick and weak and riddled with heresies, they were able to deceive the so-called Christians. Heresies such as Arianism, which taught that Christ was a subordinate being, not equal to God the Father. Nestorianism, which split the deity of Christ from his humanity. The Sabellianism, which denied the Trinity altogether. But there were two Christian heresies in particular that gave rise to Islam and influenced the founder of Islam. The Ebionites and the Docites. The Docites basically said that Jesus only appeared to be human and his crucifixion was an illusion. And while the Ebionites, and he was discipled by an Ebionite monk, the Ebionites viewed Jesus as a human prophet, a Messiah, yes, human prophet, but they denied that he is the Son of God. And to this day, that is what they're spreading around the world. The population of Arabia at the time of the rise of Islam basically was a bit of a hodgepodge of pagan idolatry, various strands of Judaism, an assortment of pseudo-Christian groups. No wonder there's so much confusion and utter contradictions in their books. Now, I can stand here and give you historic evidence after historic evidence of how compromising churches, unfaithful churches, those who compromised the truth of the gospel were invaded by the floods of Islamization. I don't need to go into history, but what we are seeing today with our own eyes in Europe today, this modern invasion, what is being attempted to be done here in your backyard, right here in this city. That is why I'm calling out now is the time to rise up and be the Church of Jesus Christ. History repeats itself. As I said, I can give you tens of examples, but let me just give you one. The first, as I said, the first few hundred years of Christianity, the Christian faith was established in the Middle East, North Africa. Within 200 years of Christianity, the population of all the Middle East countries and North Africa was between 85 to 90% Christians. Did you get that? In fact, St. Augustine of Hippo and Cyprian of Carthage, they all came from the church in North Africa. Alexandria, Egypt, where became the center of Christian thinking and Christian theology. The first seminary in the world was in Alexandria, first 350 years before Rome was ever on the scene. Modern-day Morocco, Tunisia, Libya, and Algiers, North Africa. There are estimates between 40 to 50,000 churches at that time, by the middle of the 600s. And the Christians had tens of thousands of churches embraced false teaching in North Africa. It's a teaching called the Montanists, or the Montanist movement was rapid in that part of the world. And simply put, the Montanists believe that the canon of the scripture is not closed, that God can still speak authoritatively today and be equal to the writers of the scripture. Well, so when the Arab Islamists came invading in 647 and 648, declaring that God has spoke to a man in Arabia by the name of Muhammad, Christian leaders said, well, let's hear about it. We're open-minded, right? We're not narrow-minded. Oh, except all the ways lead to God. Tell us about it. Within between 30 to 35 years, all of these tens of thousands of churches turned into mosques. Is that cannot happen here? I think if I told this story with this historical incident 70 years ago, people would say, it would never happen in the West. That could never happen in America. Could never happen in Europe. That could never happen in Canada. It could never happen in Australia. But beloved, it's happening. We're seeing it with our own eyes now. Everywhere you look, there is a takeover. They're buying churches and burning some of them in Europe with vengeance and turning them into mosques. This is their idea of their superiority, and they have the final word from Allah. Now I can go on. As I said, I talk about Islamic conquest of the Byzantine church and the Christian church in the 1400s and in Europe and all the way to Vienna. But again, I did not really come here to give you a history lesson. I came here to show you that history repeats itself. And that is why you can lead the nation. This church can lead the nation in rejecting falsehood, in rejecting false teaching, and you take a stand, and that you proclaim the gospel unashamedly and invade even Satan's territory with the gospel of Christ alone as the Savior of the world. Now, I came here to pour my heart out to you and tell you that I came with a prayer in my heart. Please, God, you will raise up heroes who will help rewrite the future. May God do it. May God do it. Now, I want to tell you, as I conclude, I want to tell you a story that really tugged on my heart. The first time I read that story, and I know it's an incident in history that always makes me say, God, do it again. Do it again. And it is an acclaimed historian by the name of Catherine Drinker Bowen. That's where I was introduced to this incident. She wrote a best-selling book called John Adams and the American Revolution. And in that book, she tells of a lesser-known event. It's an amazing story that took place in 1746. That's 30 years before the American Revolution. France was at war with the British Empire. And the French government decided to send 64 ships and 11,000 men soldiers. Their orders were that simple. Consign Boston to the flames and ravage New England. News came of the French invasion and there was spread a panic all over New England. It was the largest naval armada that ever approached American shores. Even young John Adams was only 11 years of age, who stood watching from a Boston top hill. The colonies had few coastal defenses, if any. The colonial militiamen were no match to this highly trained French army. Governor William Shirley of Massachusetts knew that his people have only one defense. And so he issued proclamation calling people to assemble in churches and to pray. And they assembled not for battle, but for fasting and for praying. All across Massachusetts colony, people were thronging into the church, praying and crying out to God. One of those churches in Boston was Old South Meeting House. The Reverend Thomas Prince cried out to God in the middle of the congregation. He said, Lord, deliver us from our enemies. Send thy tempest, Lord, upon the waters of the eastward. Rise the right hand and scatter the ships. Sink these proud frigates beneath the power of thy wind. And as history record, that as the Reverend Prince prayed, the sky darkened, clouds rolled in,

0: The burning of Boston. The invaders have been defeated by the storm and by a sickness that swept throughout the French soldiers and sailors. Historian Catherine Drinkerbauer concluded her accounts by these words. Listen carefully. A day of thanksgiving was proclaimed from every pulpit. Good news rang. There was no end to the joyful quotations. If God be with us, who can be against us? Oh, my beloved friends, what happened once in 1746 can happen again today. The same God who had answered the prayers of God's people and stirred up the storm against the invading forces still answers prayer today.
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5: In this bulletin, Moira Deeming launches court action and another win for Alex de Minaur. With the details, I'm Tracy Weir. A co-founder of Australia's Jewish Council has told the Royal Commission into Anti-Semitism she faced a wave of abuse for opposing the war in Gaza. Sarah Schwartz says she had been called a traitor and targeted by Holocaust-related slurs. Speaking outside the Sydney hearing, Ms. Schwartz warned anti-Semitism is growing.
6: Abuse that I receive from both far-right and neo-Nazi actors, but also from pro-Israel advocates. Those actors target Jewish people like me who stand up for Palestinian freedom and justice. They question our Jewishness.
5: The hearings continue until July 10. Victorian Liberal MP Moira Deeming has reportedly launched legal action against the party's state president on the eve of a move to disendorse her as a candidate from this year's state election. News Corp reports Mrs. Deeming has launched action in the Supreme Court against Victorian branch president Brian Loughnane. The case is set to be heard this morning, multiple sources telling News Corp the matter is a bid to halt the Liberal Party state executive meeting proceeding tonight. The federal government has rejected claims it relies solely on artificial intelligence to assess aged care claims. An AI tool launched 2 years ago examines a client's needs to determine if they are eligible for government-supported services. The opposition and the Greens argue human intervention is needed. Aged Care Minister Sam Ray has told Parliament that is already in place.
7: The integrated assessment tool uses qualified human assessors to complete the clinical assessments, and that is then used to apply the aged care rules so that we have a system that is fair for every single Australian.
5: The Ombudsman is currently investigating the use of AI tools to assess and screen applications. Data has confirmed excessive mobile phone usage is transforming our body shape. Sport and exercise physician Dr. Peter Larkins says it's a particular issue for children.
8: If you look at posture, it's usually leaning forward, eyes down, chin down, so your neck strain, often associated with people that work at workstations on computers all day, but kids on the phone, of course, it can change the shape of your neck and lead to tension, and you do squint a lot and you frown a lot when you're looking at screens.
5: To prevent bad posture, Dr. Larkins advises people to hold their phones up to their eye level. An area of farmland in the English county of Herefordshire has been spared from sale because it inspired Christian author C.S. Lewis's description of heaven in the Chronicles of Narnia. The pasture is owned by the Countryside Regeneration Trust, which cancelled its planned sale of the land after a petition by campaigners and fans of Lewis. The Trust admitted it didn't realise how many people cared about preserving the land's cultural and environmental significance. A new draft religious education curriculum for schools in Northern Ireland retains Christianity as the subject's core focus. Primary school children will still study Christianity in detail, but will also begin learning basic ideas about other religions. The changes follow a UK Supreme Court ruling which said RE in Northern Ireland had not been taught in an objective, critical and pluralistic manner. Sport Day 4 action at Wimbledon is underway and there's already been an Aussie winner. Craig Gabriel has more.
9: Alex de Minaur was solid. He played one of his best matches of recent weeks and scored his sixth win from seven matches against Adrian Mannarino. And it's his seventh win in his last eight matches against left-handers. De Minaur is into the third round, 6-3, 6-2, 6-2.
5: Craig Gabriel. And in the AFL, Brisbane had a 22-point win over Geelong. That's the latest Vision National News. I'm Tracy Weir.
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0: Between work, kids, and the endless to-do list, our marriages can sometimes feel like they're on autopilot. Hi, I'm Brett Ryan for Focus on the Family Australia. But here's a great tip. 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The goal is simple. Focus on each other. Hebrews 13 verse 4 reminds us to let marriage be held in honor among all. 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
3: In stories making news, search and rescue teams from El Salvador and Chile have rescued a 44-year-old security guard trapped in the ruins of a mall in earthquake-ravaged Venezuela, more than a week after a duo of strong earthquakes devastated the country's northern coast. Back home, and new facial recognition cameras in WA have been hailed a success, with nearly 20 arrests made during the first week of the trial. More than 130,000 faces were scanned, which generated over 30 alerts. Victorian Liberal MP Moira Deeming has launched legal action against the party's state president on the eve of a move to disendorse her as a candidate from this year's state election. News Corp reports Mrs. Deeming has launched action in the Supreme Court against Victorian branch president Brian Loughnane. To sport in AFL, and Brisbane have had a 22-point win over Geelong. The final score, Brisbane's 19-9-123 to the Cats' 14-17-101. That's the news and sport headlines. I'm Tracy Weir. More details soon.
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7: Welcome to 15 Minutes in the Word with New York Times bestselling author Joyce Meyer. On today's program, Joyce will be teaching from her series, How to Succeed at Being Yourself. God created each one of us to be different. He knows all of our faults and weaknesses, yet still loves us exactly as we are. When we begin to understand God's unconditional love and who we are in Christ, then we can stop trying so hard and just enjoy each moment as it comes. Now, here's Joyce with today's teaching.
8: He was on up in years by the time the movie started. Let's say he was maybe in his 60s or something. And he worked at an amusement park, and it was the last place in the world he wanted to work because his mom and dad had once owned the amusement park. And he always just felt like his dad just kind of wasted his life. And the last thing he ever wanted to do was be like his dad or do what his dad did. And so he had these big illustrious plans to get away from there and go have this other great life that he had planned for himself. But just some different things happened and he never was able to get away from there. And so his parents ended up dying. Somebody else bought the amusement park and he ended up working for these people and working at this amusement park literally all of his life. Well, he was very unhappy on the inside, but you might not have known it to be around him. He was actually a very nice man and helped a lot of people and was generous and would help different people that worked there that maybe were having financial troubles and things like that. But he just felt like a total, absolute failure. Well, something happened on one of the rides and a little girl was about to be killed, and he actually, in the process of trying to save her, got killed himself and died, and he went to heaven. But when he got there, of course, this being a movie, you know, it wasn't exactly along the lines of scripture. When he got there, he was told that he would meet five people in heaven and that each one of these people that he would meet would be very important in helping him make a final decision that he had to make, which was, what did he want his heaven to be like? Everybody that went to heaven in this movie got to choose what they wanted their own heaven to look like and be like. So if you wanted your heaven to be a, you know, an island in Hawaii, you could live on the beach the rest of your life, you know. Or if you wanted to whatever. You know, whatever you, if you wanted to live on the mountains in the Swiss Alps, you could be there. You got to kind of just create your own existence. And so as the movie goes on, he meets these five people, and at first he didn't understand what was going on. And to be honest, it took me a while to understand it too. I almost turned it off twice because it was kind of slow moving. I'm like, this is really goofy. But then I kept thinking I needed to finish watching it. By the time I got to the end of it, it was one of those movies you think about for days and days and days because it had a real message in it. And so I don't remember the order, but first he met a man that he'd been in the Vietnam War with. And it turns out that he had saved this guy's life. And so this guy proceeds to tell him what all he'd meant to him and, you know, how because he'd saved his life, what he had gone on to do and all the different, you know, things. And then he met a little girl that when she was just like about 7 or 8 years old, he saw her in the street playing and a car was coming and he quick ran and grabbed her and got her out of the way and saved her life and then showed, you know, what she went on to do and how she wouldn't have been alive if it wouldn't have been for him. And so they go through, you know, these five different people, each one telling a story like that, and the emotions are mounting and you're beginning to get the point. And so when it comes time for him to pick his heaven, he realized by then that where he had been all of his life, that although he hated it the whole time he was there and always felt he was in the wrong place, that indeed was the best place for him to be. And so he chose as his heaven that amusement park that he lived in all those years, but always felt like he was in the wrong place and always despised his life. And the message that I want to try to get across to you tonight, and of course, when I record messages in a conference like this, it's also largely for our television audience. I want to get the point across to you. You need not only love yourself, but you need to love your life. And you need to stop wanting somebody else's life. You need to stop wanting to look like somebody else, have somebody else's gifts and talents. And you need to stop wanting somebody else's life. And you stop wanting somebody else's life. And you need to embrace your life. And you need to realize that the real power in life is in the little things. The little things. Now, what I'm saying tonight, if you will embrace this and go home and contemplate this and concentrate on it, it can be life-changing for you. Please, please, please, for the sake of Jesus, do not go through your life always wishing for something you don't have. Make the most of where you're at right now. Be a blessing right where you're at. Be the best you can be right where you're at, and you can be assured that if God wants you somewhere else, that He will put you somewhere else, and there will be promotions, there will be different levels, but let me tell you something, if you don't get happy here, I'm telling you, you won't be happy over here. I know, because I have lived this. It's not about how much money you have. It's not about what kind of house you have. It's not about your position at work or your position in the church. You know something? There are relatively, and of course there's more than a handful, but just for the sake of making a comparison, there's a handful of people that are the people that everybody see and admire and all these things. And most of us are just plain old common folks in our little niche in life, doing our little thing, and the devil loves to make those kind of people think that they're nothing. But that's the stuff life is made out of. Me being on this platform tonight for these 2 hours and 2 hours tomorrow and two tomorrow night and two, you know, this is my call, this is my gift, and I'm doing this to help you.

0: But this is not my life. I have a life. I have kids. I have grandkids. I have a husband. I'm a person. And I go through the same things that you do, and I've learned, let me tell you something. I've learned that it's not what I do up here that's that important to God. It's what I do behind closed doors at home, and it's how I treat people when I go out into the marketplace. It's how I treat people that are in need. It's what kind of a giver I am in my everyday life. Because this is a gift. I do this by gift. I could stand here and do this. I mean, I never run out of something to say. Never. I mean, I'm just like a wind-up mouth, you know? I just never run out of anything to say. You know, you just stand me up and I'll talk. And, you know, I believe and hope and pray a lot of it's helping you. But the point is this is a gift. I don't have to think about this. I study and I study hard and I pray and I don't take it for granted, but it's a gift. But my character is developed in my everyday life. My character is developed in the trenches right where everybody else is at. And I believe I will be judged a lot more by how I handle myself in those places than anything else. And some of the so-called big shots think that that gives them the right to go around and mistreat the common, ordinary person. And this is just a personal thing, so I'll just tell you, it's just the way I feel. There's nothing, I mean, I just can't stand a mean preacher. I mean, nothing aggravates me worse than somebody who has this position, and they think now because of their place of importance, that gives them a right to walk all over other people. And nobody should do that. Movie stars shouldn't do it. Music stars shouldn't do it. The president of the company shouldn't do it. The higher up we go, the better we should treat other people. We need to remember where we came from. This man hated his life. He wasted his life in that he never enjoyed it. That is a tragedy. Do you know that it is a tragedy to be alive and not enjoy your life? That's a tragedy. Worry will suck the life out of you. Reasoning will suck the life out of you. Trying to do something about something you can't do anything about will suck the life out of you. You need to learn what you can do and learn what you can't, and what you can't do, God will do. Do what you can. Don't try to do what you can't. Trying to make things happen out of God's timing will suck the joy out of your life. Whatever it is that you want God to do, if He's not going to do it until 2007, then He's not going to do it till 2007, and you might as well not hate your life from now until 2007, because it won't make God hurry. We need to know our purpose. We need to know our main purpose in life, and we need to know our specific purpose in life. And our main purpose in life is to fear and revere God, to know that He is, and to obey Him. In Ecclesiastes 12:13, it says that absolutely beautifully. I'm not going to turn there just because of time, but I love that scripture. It says, when Solomon had tried everything, he'd gone through everything, and he'd messed up things so badly, he said, the end of the matter is this. If you read what Solomon wrote, I mean, he just basically just tried everything. Women, money, excess in every area. Nothing could make him happy permanently. When it came down to it, he said, here's the end of the matter. Fear God. And we do need to have a reverential fear of God. We do need to know that God is God and that He means business and that He's not just our buddy, but He's God. Almighty God. All powerful, all knowing, all seeing. You know what? We're not getting by with anything. God sees everything. He knows everything. He sees everything. Just because we go home and close the door and our religious friends can't see, that doesn't mean God doesn't see. Come on now, I'm preaching good tonight. And oh, let me tell you something. When we start living before God and we come to the point where we'll pick up a piece of trash off of the ground, just because we felt like God told us to. When we start doing things under the Lord, and we don't have to have somebody clapping and cheering for us because we did it. We do everything unto the Lord because we love Him. And we know that His eye is always on us. We live in the fear of God. The Bible says the beginning of wisdom is the fear of God. We don't even begin to have any sense at all until we know how to fear God. And we must know that He is. There's nowhere where you can go where God is not. Nowhere. He is. Think about that for about a week. Jesus said, I am. Well now. He is the ever-present, all-knowing, all-seeing, all-powerful, almighty, everlasting. He is to be worshiped. And He loves you. And He loves me. And He says, love yourself. Take the free gift of my love and let it heal your wounded souls. And get about my business, which is loving other people. Jesus said, one new commandment I give unto you, that you love one another just as I have loved you. By this shall all men know.
1: True joy and freedom comes from knowing we're totally loved and accepted by God. Although we'll never be perfect, we have right standing with God because of Jesus. Therefore, our confidence must be in Christ. Jeremiah 17:7 says, most blessed is the man who believes in, trusts in, and relies on the Lord, and whose hope and confidence the Lord is. By faith and our confidence in God, we can succeed at being all He wants us to be.
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This is Hope with God. I'm Wendy Palau. I love to tell people what God has done for me. Do you? Maybe you have someone in your life who's like me, always telling you about God's goodness. And maybe it's annoying to you. Well, my friend, God has been good to me, and I love to tell people. The words of Psalm 66 resonate with my heart. The writer says, "Come and listen, all who fear God. Let me tell you what he has done for me. I cried out to him with my mouth and he helped me. He forgave my sin and gave me life. He hasn't rejected my prayer or withheld his love from me." Maybe that person in your life, will you listen to them today? Let them tell you how good God has been. But possibly you need to tell someone how good he has been to you. Has he helped you? Tell someone today. This is Wendy Palau.

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2: In this bulletin, the push to mandate affordable public housing and an AFL star weighing up his options. With more, I'm Tracy Weir. Independent Senator David Pocock is seeking to legislate framework that would require the federal government to mandate affordable housing on public land. Under the drafted bill, at least 30% of new residential developments build on Commonwealth land and would need to be reserved for low to moderate income households. Australian Community Housing Chief Executive Mark Digitati believes it would provide more certainty for those doing it tough.
3: They'll be able to live near where they work. They'll be able to keep their kids in the same school. They'll stay connected to their community and they build a much more stable life.
2: Rent on the dwellings would also be capped. Leaked documents show Victorian Labor under Jacinta Allen is headed for a catastrophic defeat in the November state election. While polls show Labor and the Coalition are neck and neck in Melbourne, the story is far different in the regions. Leaked National Party strategies show the Premier's approval outside of Melbourne is at a record low, minus 67, rating her toxicity as being worse than even Donald Trump. A second man charged over an alleged people smuggling plot in far north Queensland is due to face court today. Georgina Winter has more.
4: A 30-year-old Chinese national has become the second man to be charged after a group of up to 12 asylum seekers were detected illegally arriving by boat at Weipa on Tuesday. He joins a 34-year-old Taiwanese national to be charged with one count of aggravated offence of people smuggling, which carries a maximum sentence of 20 years behind bars. Meantime, the Home Affairs Minister has confirmed the group of asylum seekers have been deported as the Albanese government defends its border security measures.
2: Georgina Winter. A Christian homeschooling conference that focuses on mums who teach at home takes place at Beaudesert near Brisbane next week. It's called Refresh, Rediscover, Rejoice. The keynote speaker is Rebecca DeWitt, a homeschooling mother of three who's also an author, a content creator and a YouTuber on the topic. She told Vision Radio she rarely meets parents who regret homeschooling their children.
5: The most important thing we can do, I mean, even if we send our kids to school, is to pray for them. Because homeschooling isn't a panacea. It's not like you homeschool and your kids are going to turn out a perfect Christian. That is not the case. It's a tool. Homeschooling is a tool to give your children a good Christian education. And I've seen in my own life, through my parents' diligence, how well that can work.
2: Most of Rebecca DeWitt's followers are in the US. A man has been pulled alive from beneath a collapsed car park in Venezuela 8 days since twin earthquakes devastated the country. Foreign rescuers spent 100 hours digging to free the security guard who was on duty when the quakes struck. After they heard faint cries for help, nearly 2,300 people have been killed in the disaster and tens of thousands remain missing. To sport in AFL and Saints coach Ross Lyon is playing down his meeting with Brisbane star Lachie Neale this weekend as the free agent weighs up his future.
6: I've been blown out of all proportion. I regularly catch up with Lachie in town with a close friend, and that close friend will be there as well. We've got a mutual friend. There'd been no preliminary discussions or anything like that, except clearly it was in the AFL landscape. And I'd simply describe it as the normal dinner with both people window shopping. There's certainly no strong agenda from either side.
2: Lachie Neale is reportedly set to meet with Essendon officials as well this weekend. In on-field action, the Lions had a 22-point win over Geelong. And the NRLW season kicked off overnight with the Knights beating the Sharks 18-4. Round 18 of the NRL begins tonight, the Panthers hosting the Rabbitohs. That's the latest Vision National News. I'm Tracy Weir.
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7: And a pretty good morning to you. Rima Brekkie on your Friday morning, 4 minutes after 7, currently sitting on that 12-degree mark. 20 is the expected max for today. The Bureau going for a fine and sunny one. You will have some nor'westers to 20 k's out there, turning more westerly up to around 30 k's around lunchtime. And the UV index out there at a low level. The relative humidity currently sitting on 66%. And those winds at the moment from the north, they've sort of got some small gusts out there up to about 11 k's per hour. If you're out and about on the roads this morning, you do have a bit of an incident out there at Somersby. Now, you've got two trucks that have crashed. You've got some heavy traffic conditions in the area. And it is at the M1 at Somersby there, just past Wiseman's Ferry Road. Now, you've got three of four northbound lanes closed. So southbound traffic this morning, no problems at all. But if you are heading north past that area today, again, three of four northbound lanes closed. It is lanes 2, 3, and 4. Emergency services, transport for New South Wales, and the heavy vehicle towies are all on scene there. So be prepared to merge. Exercise plenty of caution. You can expect some delays there around that area this morning. So that you've probably got about a kilometre's worth of traffic behind that at the moment, that crash site there. So again, if you're in the area, do the right thing around there. Apart from that, around the coast roads at the moment, everything is looking nice and smooth. All your major centres are flowing very, very well this morning. No problems around the place there. 131 700 is the number to call, or you can jump onto the Live Traffic New South Wales app.
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0: Playing all the latest and the greatest in Christian music. That's Terry in to kick us off this morning. Honestly, we just need Jesus. It's 9:30 after 7. Good to have your company, Mick Wright, with you through until 9. It is, like I said, it's a Friday morning, end of the week edition of Rima Brekkie. Lovely to have you on board. A fine and sunny one on the way today if you've got some stuff you want to do outside. Even if you just want to get out and enjoy the beautiful Central Coast, what a place to live. Today and tomorrow, great days to do it. We've got some rain from Sunday onwards by the looks of things. So it looks like today and tomorrow are going to be your best days, heading for a top of around 20 degrees today. Lovely conditions at this time of the year for sure. We'll be playing all the latest and the greatest in Christian music for you guys this morning. We'll keep you up to date on those traffic and weather conditions as well as the show unfolds. We'll have a look at what happened on this day in Christian history for the third day of July. And if you're having a birthday today, very happy birthday to you from everybody here at the station. We've got Job Lane coming up, our great friend Bernie Diamond joining us as per usual. And we're looking at a bit of Central Coast news this morning, a bit of a milestone for the Smith family here on the Central Coast, a wonderful organisation. Also, some funding has been found for a Woi Woi Road upgrade. And I think a lot of people who travel that road will say amen to that one. We've got our surf report being a Friday morning from around 7:35 with Jeff O'Ryan. He'll be joining us and a whole lot more. So make sure you stick around. This is Rima Brekkie. It is your Friday morning.
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It's Rick Mabrecki on your Friday morning music there from Colton Dixon, The Love I Have For You and Hayley Jones. Crazy good 18 minutes after 7 on this Friday morning edition of Rick Mabrecki. We'll have a look at what happened on this day in Christian history going back to the year 458 on this third day of July. Sees the death of Patriarch Anatolius of Constantinople, who had sided with Cyril of Alexandria and Pope Leo I. Against several theological controversies of the day. Also on this day in 529 AD, the Synod of Orange convenes in Oralcio in France. Also on this day in 1800, Pope Pius VII returns the papacy to Rome. His predecessor, Pius VI, had been removed in 1798 by a French general, dying in custody. Also on this day in 1897, sees the death of David Brown, who had been prominent as a Christian author, educator, and church leader in Scotland. Now, he is best known as the co-author of the Jamieson, Fawcett and Brown commentary on the Old and New Testaments, for which he had written the sections on the Gospels, Acts and the Epistles to the Romans. And on this day in 1960, sees the death of Alfred H. Ackley, a prolific writer of hymns remembered primarily for the tune He Lives. Here's a bit of Rima Gold this morning, the Parachute Band, and so seeing it's 19 minutes after 7.

0: On this Friday morning edition for King and Country, there with Lecrae, I Still Believe, and Ann Wilson, Scatter. Stay with us. We've got the 7:30 news. That's coming up next.
1: Words of life and love from the Father to you, his child.
2: 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If anyone hears my voice and opens the door, I'll come into him and dine with him and he with me. Revelation 3, verse 20.
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4: In stories making news, opposition leader Angus Taylor is expected to travel around the country to try and improve the coalition's standing with voters now that federal parliament has wrapped up for the winter break. The Albanese government was able to use this sitting to get its tax reforms through with the help from the Greens. Three people have been charged after police intercepted a multi-million dollar cocaine shipment in a Sydney freight hub. State and federal authorities seized packages containing 10 kilograms of cocaine worth around $1.6 million. Business leaders say a 25% rise in most visa application charges is making it harder to attract skilled workers from overseas. A security guard who became trapped beneath rubble in Venezuela after back-to-back earthquakes has been rescued alive. In sport to Super Rugby and Reds teenager Trayvon Pritchard has inspired the junior Wallabies to a 36-point win over Fiji at the Under-20 World Championships. And in the AFL, the Lions had a 22-point win over Geelong. That's the news and sport headlines. More details soon.
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0: And the weather for your Friday morning, 14 degrees out there at the moment, 20 the expected max for today. The Bureau going for a fine and sunny one. You will have some nor'westers to around 20 k's, turning more westerly up to 30 k's around lunchtime. And that UV index remaining at a low level if you're out and about on the road. Still plenty of drama out there on the M1 this morning at Somersby. That's just past Wiseman Ferry Road there on the M1. You've got that two truck crash out there. Current at the moment. Three or four northbound lanes are still closed. There's lanes 2, 3, and 4. Emergency services, transport for New South Wales, and the heavy vehicle towies are all on scene out there. You've got plenty of traffic backed up behind that one. A couple of K's worth by the looks of things at the moment. And just checking there on that live traffic camera. It's pretty well bumper to bumper all the way back there for a couple of kilometres at the moment. So if you can avoid the area, probably a good thing to do at the moment. Just be prepared to merge. Exercise plenty of caution if you do have to travel through there, and you can expect some delays at the moment. Around the coast roads, everything is looking A-OK. All your major centres are flowing nice and smoothly this morning. 131-700 is the number to call, or you can jump onto the Live Traffic New South Wales app.
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0: It's Rima Brecky on your Friday morning playing all the latest and the greatest in Christian music. That's Sheena Taylor there. Peace be still. It's 23 minutes out from 8. Good to have your company, Mick Wright, with you through until 9. Hope you can stick around. Plenty of great things happening on the show this morning. One of those, of course, we get to cross live to the beaches around our beautiful Central Coast. Our great friend Jeffro Ryan from Christian Surfers here on the Central Coast is joining us this morning. Jeffro, how you doing, bro?
1: Very good, mate. I thought you were going to say our beautiful Jeffro Ryan, but yeah, beautiful Central Coast. That's true, mate. It's absolutely spectacular down here.
0: Whereabouts are you this morning?
1: I'm actually at Shelley Beach. So I'm standing on the hill just above the fifth green. The golf club let me use one of their carts to come over and to come and have a look and do the big reveal, and saw just the most beautiful sunrise. I'll send some photos through. You can post them on your site. Absolutely spectacular. As far as the vision of the day is, it's beautiful here, Shelley Beach.
0: Well, a big shout out to Shelley Beach Golf Club then for the use of the golf cart this morning.
1: Right.
0: Well done. Save the boy from a bit of a walk up the hill there for sure. Now, before we jump into the surf report this morning, what's happening in the life of Christian Surfers here on the coast?
1: Well, Christian Surfers on Thursday nights, we have Shed Night, so it's always past tense. It was the night before. And on Saturday mornings, that's future tense, is down at, we actually do surf reports. Just look onto the socials on the Instagram. They'll tell you where they're meeting. And then you can either DM to talk to Byron, who you spoke to last week, or whoever, and they'll tell you where they're surfing. So surf's in the mornings on the Saturday mornings, and then the Shed Nights on the Thursdays. And then obviously our point score, which I don't have in front of me when the next point score is, but I'll let you know either next week or the week after when that is.
0: Yeah, awesome. I think it's a little bit further down the track, isn't it? I think
1: point score. I think so, yeah. I feel like it is. So there's still a few family camps going on. There's camp. Oh, yeah, that's it. The other thing, you've got the regional camp, and that's down at Burrell Pines down south. And there's always waves down there. It's just fantastic. So. Yeah, that's coming up as well, and there's a whole lot of things. So anyone, just DM through the Instagram or the Facebook, and someone will get in contact with you, and, yeah, we can help you find some waves and find some good company.
0: Absolutely. Well, let's get down to business this morning, my friend. What's happening out there for today and across the weekend?
1: Well, I seriously wish I could say differently. I feel like for 4 weeks in a row, I am telling you how small the waves are today, Friday, not absolutely great tomorrow. Hopefully some swell starts picking up tomorrow. Building through Sunday and next week is absolutely pumping all week. And I wish I could say that it's pumping all weekend. So those that have been working hard, ready to take their weekend off, will get unbelievable waves. But I think you'll get some unbelievable time with your family. So bring down the longboards, and the water's still beautiful. I'm looking at the moment, there was one guy sitting out at Shelley Beach in the lineup by himself, surfing on my little secret spot, a 1 foot A-frame wave, which he actually wasn't on my spot. He was just a little bit left, and I'm not going to tell him about my spot, but yeah, it's beautiful down here, absolutely beautiful.
0: Yeah, look, unfortunately, that is the way it goes sometimes, isn't it, with surf conditions. It's just, it seems to be Murphy's Law almost, you know, the week rolls around, you're hard at work, and then bam. You've got the best surf going in the weekend.
1: And sometimes it really is that way. But sometimes I believe throughout my life, the amount of times, you know, with Christian surfers, we've sort of prayed. I remember once I was with a whole bunch of non-Christians down in South Australia. There was no waves, and I ran all the way down, put my hand on the ocean. I started shouting, "Lord, build up the swell." And the guys are chucking rocks down and teasing me. And the next morning, out of nowhere, it was absolutely pumping, and they couldn't, their eyes are as big as, you know, teacups. Like, they were just, and they knew that I'd prayed for a swell that wasn't predicted, and it was pumping. So we've seen that a lot of times. So someone get down the ocean, put your hand on the ocean, and let's pray it picks up for Saturday morning surf tomorrow.
0: Yep, there you go. Taste and see the Lord's good, eh?
1: That's it, mate. That's it.
0: Now, look, of course, you're saying surf probably best off through the coming week. But for this weekend,
1: Sunday afternoon as well. Sunday afternoon will be pretty good.
0: So if people want to get some waves maybe Sunday, where probably are the best places around the coast to get to?
1: There's a funny thing in surfing, we call places swell magnets. So they're quite open to any swell. Shelley Beach is actually one of those. So that's a beautiful beach. They've got some good cafes. You've got Shelley Beach Golf Club. You can even have lunch there. But literally, with it, it's just a beautiful places that are those swell magnets. There's a lot along the coast that are really open to the swell. So the bigger beaches, not so much the points, the, the bigger beaches where the swell can really have the opportunity to come in. And even here, it's probably 1 to 2 foot here today. Now, it wouldn't be that anywhere else. So there's lots of different places like that. The Shelley Beach board riders will probably throw something at me for saying that out loud on the radio, but that's literally the way it is. So.
0: Yep, absolutely. Yeah. Look, and then look, if you happen to get out across today on the weekend, if you can't get any decent surf, always grab the paddle boards and get out there and have some fun on those too, can't you?
1: And just enjoy the ocean. Yeah, it really is just such a beautiful place, great with the family. And, yeah, there's some really good spots around. And, yeah, enjoy
0: absolutely.
1: The ocean.
0: Absolutely. Yeah, look, Jeffro, thank you so much for taking time out of your busy schedule, bro, to bring us the surf report. And we'll definitely do it probably next Friday with you again. Looking forward to that.
1: Yeah, and I want to tell you there's pumping waves next Friday and Saturday.
0: There you go. So we'll have some mouth-watering news for people next week for sure.
1: That's right.
0: About some of the swells around the place. You hold the line there. I'll get back to you very, very shortly. That is our great friend Jeffro Ryan there from Christian Surfers here on the Central Coast. A little bit flatter today, but look, by the time Sunday rolls around, you should be able to find some decent waves around the place. And again, as Jeffro said, look for some of those more open beaches. They're probably your best bet. Stay with us. More music on the way right after this. It's Reema Brekkie on your Friday morning.
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0: Yeah, had some amazing songs, didn't she, back when she was known as Brooke Fraser. That's Brooke Lidgett with there with Kings and Queens, Josiah Queen together with Brandon Lake. Can't Steal My Joy. It's 8.5 minutes out from 8. Stay with us. 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

0: Yeah, some real truth there from Mercy Me this morning. Flawless. It's 3.5 minutes away from 8. It is your Friday morning edition of Rima Brecky, Mick Wright with you through until 9. Hey, you've probably heard some of our promo spots around the place at the moment about our partnership with the Father's Table to help people doing it tough in our community. So next time you're out shopping, if you can buy a little bit of extra food, drop it into the office here at 16 Dyer Crescent at West Gossie. And, of course, the Father's Table will distribute it to those who need it the most. We need tin meals like sausage and veg, long life milk, 2-minute noodles, pasta packs like mac and cheese, and boxes of cereal. And if you can, just refrain from buying anything in glass, nothing perishable as well. And if you can, try to get some cans with ring pulls so that a can opener isn't needed. So jump on board with us, partner with Rima CC and the Father's Table. Together we can make a difference. Here's Rachel Nemiroff and Temporary as we head on up towards the 8 o'clock news.
1: 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Rima.

There's nothing on earth that compares to the moment you hold your precious newborn for the first time. Then you remember you have no nappies or blanket to wrap them in. That's the reality.

0: For vulnerable at-risk pregnant women and newborns in Kenya. 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
2: In this bulletin, a Russian drone attack on Kyiv and ongoing studies into motor neuron disease. With more, I'm Tracy Weir. Opposition leader Angus Taylor is expected to travel around the country to try and improve the coalition's standing with voters now federal parliament has wrapped up for the winter break. The Albanese government was able to use this sitting to get its tax reforms through with help from the Greens. A Nationals frontbencher says the appointment of former New South Wales Deputy Premier John Barilaro in an advisory role will be of great value in the lead-up to the next federal election. Mr Barilaro is re-entering politics after leaving New South Wales Parliament in 2021. He later took up a high-paying trade role in New York. A large-scale Russian drone attack on Ukraine's capital Kyiv is being described as the worst to hit the Ukrainian capital since Moscow launched its invasion. Australia's former ambassador to Russia, Peter Tesh, has told Nine Moscow is acting as an aggressor.
3: Kyiv Mayor Vitaly Klitschko has called this the most massive attack that Russia has launched upon Kyiv in the more than 4 years of its war of choice, which it began in full in February 2022. 74 missiles, almost 500 drones, an attack that was staged over about 11 hours.
2: Moscow says its forces were targeting military plants in retaliation to attacks on Russian civilian infrastructure. There is renewed hope in the fight against motor neuron disease after University of Queensland scientists collaborated with overseas experts. Alex Riddell has more.
4: A new drug could allow MND to become a manageable disease for patients. News Corp reports the drug known as R8Y is on track for testing in patients within 5 years. University of Queensland researcher Professor Trent Woodruff says the medication provides a unique tool to study certain immune cells in detail to offer better management of the disease. The breakthrough has received essential funding from Fight MND, the charity co-founded by the late Neil Danaher.
2: Alex Riddell with that report. A Christian charity has an ambitious target to wipe out leprosy within 10 years. Leprosy Mission says that despite drugs being able to treat the disease for nearly half a century, it's still being transmitted in 30 countries such as India, Nepal and Indonesia. CEO Greg Clark told Vision Radio early detection is the key to the ministry reaching its goal.
5: We want to see zero transmission of the disease, so we've got to get in early and detect it so it doesn't spread any further. And as an organisation, we're still aiming for 2035 as our goal to cut the transmission of leprosy. Second goal is to have zero disability caused by it. And the third one is the zero stigma, which is the really big challenge because you've got to change people's minds and their cultures.
2: Mr. Clark says that stigma is the reason many less educated people are reluctant to seek treatment. Turning to sport, and the Sharks have had a rocky start to their NRLW campaign with an 18-4 loss to the Knights. Second rower Rhiannon Byers took Cronulla's first and only try. Coach Tony Herman conceding they struggled to make proper ground in the second half.
6: We just kept turning the footy over and then giving penalties and stuff. So, yeah, the game didn't go the way we probably wanted it to. And, you know, we probably wanted to play a different style of footy. And
2: the women's competition continues tomorrow, Gold Coast Titans hosting the Sydney Roosters at Cbus Super Stadium. And at the FIFA World Cup, a decisive win for Spain, 3-0 over Austria. Darcy Moore is set to miss the rest of the AFL season after re-injuring his hamstring, the Collingwood star suffering the setback at training on Tuesday. And Alex de Minaur is through to the third round at Wimbledon with a straight sets win over his French opponent. That's the latest Vision National News. I'm Tracy Weir.
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7: And a very good morning to you, Rima Brecky, on your Friday morning. 14 degrees out there currently. 20 is the expected max for today. A fine and sunny one on the way. You will have some nor'westers to around 20 k's. And then around lunchtime, they'll be shifting to the west up to around 30 k's. The UV index remaining at a low level. If you're out and about on the M1 at the moment, you've still got that earlier heavy traffic conditions there in play at Somersby. Now, there was a two-truck crash there, and it is affecting northbound traffic still. You do have two of four northbound lanes closed now. That is lane 3 and lane 4. And it looks like they're starting to get into the cleanup there at the moment. Now, that is at Somersby there, just past Wiseman's Ferry Road. You've got emergency services, transport for New South Wales, and the heavy vehicle towies out there on scene. There is a vehicle salvage and cleanup happening at the moment. It is expected to take some time. So you've got probably a couple of kilometres worth of traffic behind that one at the moment, about 2.5 k's or thereabouts behind it. So it is a bit of a car park, unfortunately, in that area of the M1 this morning. Around the coast roads at the moment, those school zones, they are in force pretty much until the last time, apart from this afternoon, of course, for the week. Of course, school holidays kicking off next week, officially this afternoon, I guess you could say. But in the meantime, make sure you slow it down and drive to those conditions out there. A little bit of southbound traffic. It is fairly light at the moment on the Pacific Highway heading towards the train station there at Wyong this morning. Light traffic as well between those Reliance Drive roundabouts up there on Wyong Road at Tuggera. A little bit further south of that, you've got more northbound traffic as well heading through Berkeley Vale. And, of course, down around the peninsula this morning, going a little bit further south, it's looking pretty good down there. No problems whatsoever. Around Gossie City at the moment, Pretty good conditions there too. Just a little bit of traffic around that Mann Street, Etna Street intersection and down around Mann and Donison is probably where you'll find some as well. And if you are around West Gossie this morning at the Big Lights, traffic there pretty busy in all directions at Brisbane Water Drive, Mann's Road intersection. 131 700 is the number to call, or you can jump onto the Live Traffic New South Wales app.
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0: It's Rima Brecky on your Friday morning. Blanca there with Ryan Ellis, new one on the playlist, and I'm Yours. It's 10 and a half minutes after 8. Mick Wright with you through until 9. If you're out and about on the roads at the moment, those school zones are in force until 9:30. 40 k's an hour is the speed limit, and got a feel for the people out there on the M1 at the moment travelling north through the central coast there, particularly around that Somersby area where that earlier two truck crashes causing absolute traffic mayhem out there at the moment. Unfortunately, you do have three or four of those northbound lanes are still closed. That is lanes 2, 3, and it looks like they've reclosed the fourth lane as well at the moment. So you've probably got about maybe 2 or 3 kilometres at least of that traffic backed up behind that one heading north this morning. So if you're in the area, stay tuned in. We'll try and get you through this as painlessly as we possibly can for you guys. It's 11 minutes after 8, and looks some a wonderful organisation known as the Smith Family as they're winding up their winter appeal campaign. They've been around for about 104 years at the moment, and they've been actually reflecting on over 40 years of its official presence here on the Central Coast. They've got a dedicated local office and view clubs. The Smith family, they've been supporting around 1,140 Central Coast students through its Learning for Life program. They were doing that all through last financial year. So they've had a bit of time to reflect on some of the great things that they've been doing. Based down there at Yamina Beach with about 15 years at the NFP, Dylan Rose, who is the national manager for operations, strategy and performance, said the statistics on childhood poverty here in Australia are fairly alarming. And he said it's not always visible, but about 1 in 6 Aussie kids are growing up in poverty, and it impacts their education every single day. So they've been on board with a whole lot of other organisations around Australia to really try and tackle that problem head on, and their Learning for Life program is providing some long-term support that actually helps the kids to stay engaged in their education, getting them to build a bit of confidence at those key moments, including as they plan what comes after school, and maybe even take their next step. So through that child sponsorship, the Smith family is really trying to break that cycle of poverty here in Australia by providing those long-term targeted support for kids' education. They're trying to help as many from disadvantaged backgrounds to not just stay engaged at school, but to complete Year 12. And then, of course, through tradition or transition into either further study or into the workforce somewhere. So about 1,460 kids and young people were reached through those programs here on the Central Coast during 2024 and 25. So that is quite amazing. And again, the Learning for Life Scholarship Program, View Clubs, they're all there. And a big shout out as well to all the amazing volunteers who do work with the Smith family. And I think in the last census, there was a bit of a figure put out there that the Central Coast LGA actually had the second highest number of volunteers among New South Wales LGAs, right behind the Northern Beaches. Well done, Coasties. Great lot of people. And that is quite amazing. I think it was around 34,473 volunteers we have here on the Central Coast working in all different sorts of organisations at all different levels. So well done. Now, look, if you have ever thought about maybe sponsoring a student, or if you want to get some more information on what the Smith family are doing, just go to the website there, www.thesmithfamily.com.au. That is www.thesmithfamily.com.au. You can donate on there as well, or again, finding out some information on how to become a sponsor. 14 minutes after 8, stay with us. More music on the way.
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Yeah, it's a good song. That wasn't it? Seth Schlitter there with Benjamin Hastings. Already on the way in Miles Minnick with the guys there from Transformation Worship and New Birth. It's 23 minutes after 8. Rima Brekke on your Friday morning. We've hit the end of the week. Can you believe it? It just seems to roll around faster and faster, I think, particularly as you get older. I'm not sure what's going on with that one. If you're out and about on the roads at the moment, don't forget, of course, those school zones. They are in force out there until 9:30. 40 k's an hour is the speed limit. So please make sure you slow it down and do the right thing. Now, just an update on that earlier crash out there on the M1 at Somersby between those two trucks early this morning. It looks like now the site has been cleared. It's a great big amen from a lot of people out there at the moment. Now, that was at Somersby there, just past the Wiseman Ferry Road intersection. And again, look, northbound traffic still being affected a little bit, but the roads are open at the moment, which is great news. There was plenty of traffic in that area. Boy, oh boy, a couple of kilometres worth at the moment. Looks like quite a few people were sort of going down the old Pacific Highway through Moonee Moonee Creek there. But it is safe for you to get back onto the M1 now if you are travelling northbound this morning, particularly if you're coming from Sydney, some of those areas. No dramas out there at the moment, which is great news. 131-700 is the number to call, or you can jump onto that Live Traffic New South Wales app. Stay with us, more music on the way. The guys from Young and Free. This is Living. It's Rima Brekke.

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1: Words of life and love from the Father to you, his child.
2: For you created my inmost being. You knit me together in my mother's womb. I praise you because I am fearfully and wonderfully made. Your works are wonderful. I know that full well. My frame was not hidden from you. When I was made in the secret place, when I was woven together in the depths of the earth, your eyes saw my unformed body. All the days ordained for me were written in your book before one of them came to be. Psalm 139,
1: 13-16. Rhema.cc, speaking words of love to you.
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3: In stories making news, a large-scale Russian drone attack on Ukraine's capital of Kyiv is being described as the worst to hit the Ukrainian capital since Moscow launched its invasion. Moscow says its forces were targeting military plants in retaliation to attacks on Russian civilian infrastructure. Australians recovering from a concussion now have access to a personalised recovery advice through an updated mobile app. HeadCheck Now uses real-time data from a national brain injury study to tailor recovery steps for anyone aged 5 and older. Some Victorians could face water restrictions this summer. The warning from the authorities comes as a dramatic drop in supply, with reservoirs sitting at just 50% capacity. Sport and Spain have stormed into the World Cup round of 16 with a 3-0 win over Austria. They'll face the winner of the next match, Cristiano Ronaldo's Portugal, taking on Croatia. And a 40-run win over South Africa has sealed England's spot to take on Australia in the Women's T20 World Cup final. That's the news and sport headlines. More details soon.
2: Rhema Central Coast weather update.
4: And the weather for your Friday morning, currently sitting on 15 degrees out there, 20 degrees the expected max for today, a fine and sunny one on the way. According to the Bureau, you will have some nor'westers to around 20 k's, then shifting more westerly to 30 k's around lunchtime, and the UV index remaining at a low level. If you're out and about on the roads at the moment, no problems out there for your north and southbound commute this morning on the M1. Still a little bit of northbound traffic between those Reliance Drive roundabouts up there on Wyong Road at Tuggerah. But apart from that, it is looking very, very good around the coast roads at the moment, traffic-wise. No incidents, no accidents to report, which is great news. You do have a little bit of northbound traffic as well down there on Blackwell Road at Woi Woi this morning on the peninsula there from around McMaster's Road, heading up just probably past Allfield Road at the moment. They're probably your heaviest spots of traffic at the moment. Everything is looking very quiet out there. A little bit of traffic around the big lights there at Barralong Road and Terrigal Drive at Erina. If you are heading through Gosford City this morning, you do have some eastbound traffic there heading past Gossie Hospital. Starting to thicken up somewhat when you get probably around Hospital Road there towards the roundabout in front of Gosford High School. A lot of that traffic there as well extending over onto Etna Street and Mann Street. You've also got traffic down around Donison and Mann as well. 131700 is the number to call, or you can jump onto the Live Traffic New South Wales app.
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0: That's a great track, isn't it? The guys there from Lindy with Yahweh. It's 22 minutes out from 9. Mick Wright with you just up until the top of the hour. If you're out and about on the roads, so those school zones, they are in force out there until 9:30. 40 k's an hour is the speed limit. Now, speaking of being out there on the roads, it looks like Central Coast Council, they've secured about $1.6 million from the federal government's Black Spot program. They want to deliver some fairly critical safety improvements up there on Woi Woi Road at Kareong. And now if you are one of those probably 20,000 vehicles that pass through that area, each and every day that funding does allow the guys up there to address some of those risks and improve safety for everyone, because it is a key connection between Kareong and the peninsula. And, of course, there have been some horror incidents up there over the years. So they're looking to try and reduce that as much as possible. And, of course, that Black Spot program does target road locations with a history of serious injury crashes or even where there's a higher risk of them happening. And, again, aiming to reduce some of those deaths and serious injuries on Aussie roads. So now I think what they're looking to do up there is installing a centre median safety barrier and some high friction pavement over about a kilometre's worth of the road just south of Staples Lookout. So the community will be consulted in the design phase, probably during this year or next year, 2026-27, with construction works anticipated to commence in 2027 and 28. So still a little bit off yet, but if the community are involved in it, it will be kicking off. Now, if you want to stay updated on the project, you can actually jump onto the Central Coast Council website at centralcoast.nsw.gov.au and just do a search in there for Woi Woi Road Safety Improvements. So, again, looks like they will be consulting community down that way, which will be fantastic, and I think the more voices that get involved in that will be a good one because, again, if you're one of those people that travel along that road every day, you know exactly what it's like up there in some of those areas. It's 20 minutes away from 9. More music on the way. And, of course, our great friend Bernie Diamond will be up shortly.
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0: And some Rima Gold from back in the day there, Michelle Toombs, Do Ya, and Don Reddy there with Young Chris and Two Serious Rima Brekkie on your Friday morning there. 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Stay with us, our great friend Bernie Diamond. He's up next.
1: Achieving lasting change in your life, well, it ain't easy. You want to ditch some bad habit and replace it with a good one, but what a struggle that can be. Yeah, producing lasting fruit in your life, good fruit, is quite the challenge. Hi, I'm Bernie Diamond, and welcome again to Fresh. Fruit's a great way to understand the good things we want to cultivate in our lives, because we know inherently that fruit is good. I mean, strawberries, raspberries, and figs are wonderful, aren't they? Beautiful, sweet, bursting with promise. And yet their beauty is short-lived. Strawberries begin to spoil within a day, raspberries collapse into mold almost overnight, and figs last scarcely longer. Their sweetness fades as quickly as it appeared. It's the same with the joy we so long for. Fleeting, fragile, gone before you know it. But here, the Apostle Paul speaks of a different kind of fruit, the sort that lasts. Galatians chapter 5, verses 22 and 23. The fruit that the Spirit produces in a person's life is love, joy, peace, patience, kindness, goodness, faithfulness, gentleness, and self-control. That's quite a list. And prominent amongst it is the fruit of joy, because frankly, unless you're enjoying them, new habits are impossible to sustain. Wouldn't you agree? Like strawberries, raspberries, and figs, every item on that list is inherently good. But would you please notice with me that the fruit Paul speaks of isn't fruit that we grow out of our own strength, but the fruit that the Spirit produces in our lives. And right up there, amidst all the good fruit that God wants to cultivate in your life, is joy. Complete, abundant, eternal joy. That's God's word. Fresh for you today.

0: as you want to as well. It is a monthly gift and it comes out automatically as well. You can do it securely over our website, rema.cc. Jump on there now. Look down on that left-hand side of the main page there where it says Become a Legacy Builder. Now you can click on that. It'll take you through to the place where you can put your details in there. It is fully secure as well. And again, it's about getting people on board with us more and more into the future to sort of move us away from some of those larger appeals that we do need to have at the moment, probably will be into the future as well. But again, if we build a legacy program enough for legacy builders, we can probably use those things for just certain special times, which will be fantastic. And again, I know a lot of people would love to give those sort of bigger amounts, but they just can't afford to do it at the time. So Legacy Builder is a great way to break that down into smaller chunks over even the course of a year. Rema.cc, that is the website. Here's Charmaine and Empire as we head on up towards the 9 o'clock news.
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It's Charmaine's Empire. That is it for us this morning and wrapping up this week of Rima Brecky. Good to, it's been great to have your company this morning. Make sure you stick around. Family Life Today coming up just after the news. And, of course, from 10 a.m. this morning, the guys are back in the studio with new expressions, talking to more special guests and, of course, some great topics as well. The school zones still in force for about the next half hour till 9:30. 40 k's an hour is the speed limit. Get out there today and across the weekend. Tell somebody about Jesus. Change your life for all eternity. Have yourselves a great time over the weekend. Of course, if you are traveling away for school holidays, make sure you take it easy out there on the roads and drive to those

0: 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Stay with us. We've got the 9 o'clock news next.
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4: In this bulletin, EV sales on the rise and a win for Spain at the FIFA World Cup. With more, I'm Tracy Weir. Critics warn the federal government's proposal to toughen the under-16 social media ban could create privacy concerns for users when accessing platforms. A consultation paper on a proposed digital ID system has found the feature could lead to a surge in fake accounts. Privacy advocates also fear it would compromise the sensitive information of Australians. There are reports Labor ministers, backbenchers and candidates are urging the Victorian Premier to call a royal commission into corruption on the big build, fearing a coalition-led inquiry would be ruinous for the union movement. Dr. Luke Beck, Associate Professor of Constitutional Law at Monash University, says if Labor initiates the inquiry, it may be able to control the narrative.
5: Yes and no. So whenever a government, federal, state, territory sets up a royal commission, they set out the terms of reference, and that's the document that sets out the issues or topics that the royal commission has to go out and investigate. But once those terms of reference are set, the royal commissioner is completely independent and they do their own thing.
4: One Labor MP, speaking on the condition of anonymity, has told The Age everyone is sensitive to union concerns about a royal commission under a Liberal government. The number of Queenslanders unable to pay their electricity bills has skyrocketed in the past 12 months. According to the Australian Energy Regulator, more than 40,000 people statewide were on hardship plans on March 30, the alarming statistics prompting calls to the government to intervene and help struggling families. EV sales are at an all-time high in Australia, driven by an unprecedented demand for Tesla and Polestar. The two manufacturers delivered nearly 25,000 cars since January. The Electric Vehicle Council's Aman Gore says the variety of EVs available has driven that surge.
6: All models and all types. This shows that the cars being put out by Tesla and by Polestar are exciting to Australians and they're suiting the lifestyles that Australians lead all across our country.
4: Deliveries have increased 62% on the same time last year. The Australian Christian Lobby is calling on the federal government to do more to curb the devastating impact of online gambling. It has welcomed new laws restricting gambling advertising, which were introduced this week, but says they don't go far enough. The ACL noted only a few of the Murphy Report's 31 recommendations for gambling reform have been addressed. CEO Michelle Pearce says much more needs to be done to protect gambling addicts, children who are preyed upon, and women who are victims of gambling-related domestic violence. It's been revealed an American pastor was fatally injured in the Venezuelan earthquake disaster when his Caracas hotel collapsed. A wall fell onto the pastor and his wife, who were holidaying in the region. The Californian pastor died in hospital while his wife has a broken pelvis and two broken legs. Turning to sport, and Spain is through to the round of 16 at the World Cup with a 3-0 win over Austria. The clash saw star striker Mikel Oyarzabal take the third and fourth goal of his campaign, rubbing salt in Austria's wounds, scoring Spain's third and final goal 88 minutes in.
7: It's a well-timed run, it's three. Austria put to sleep, and Mikel Oyarzabal says, I'm in the picture for the golden boot.
4: That call on SBS. Meantime, a large contingent of Aussies have arrived in Texas to cheer on the Socceroos tomorrow morning, Australian time. And rugby union convert Sydney Taylor's put the NRLW on notice. The 23-year-old Wallaroo and Aussie Seven star best on ground as the Knights rolled the Sharks 18-4 in the competition season opener. That's the latest Vision National News. I'm Tracy Weir.
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0: And the weather for your Friday, a fine and sunny one on the way, according to the Bureau. You will have some nor'westers out there to 20Ks, turning more westerly around 30K mark around lunchtime, and the UV index out there at a low level. Tops expected around the coast today, 20 degrees down to lows of 7 degrees overnight.
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9: Thanks for joining us for another Family Life Today program brought to you Monday to Friday by Power to Change. I'm sure you'll hear something today that could give you a fresh perspective on your marriage or family situation. Be encouraged as we join Dave and Anne Wilson.
10: I'm thinking, I feel like I know a lot of parents with kids right now that are even in elementary school who won't try anything because they're afraid of failure. So they don't want to try out for basketball, and they don't want to be in the band, and they don't want to do anything.
11: Right.
10: They'd rather just play video games.
11: Oh, good heavens, right.
10: And so parents are saying, I don't know what to do. What would you say to the parents in that circumstance?
11: One thing that I would teach is that, you know, to make sure that we say to our kids, not everything is going to be easy. Like when kids complain to me, school is so hard. I'm like, good. I'm like, no, you didn't hear me. I said school was hard. I'm like, good. Because if it's easy, you don't need to be there. Like the purpose of school is to learn what you don't yet know. So it's okay for you to not know it the first day. It's okay for you to be a little bit stressed at double digit addition with carrying or, you know, whatever the case may be. But we don't give in and give up. Learning is what we're called to, Proverbs 4:13 and other verses. And we're going to do that in our family. We have a family value of curiosity and learning and risk taking. If they truly won't take a lot of risks, I would ask the parents and grandparents, step back and examine yourself. How do you respond to their mistakes? Or if you have a child who asks you for help, is your response, why weren't you listening the first time? That kid's not going to ask you for help ever again. And again, maybe they weren't listening, but I would advocate that a child was brave to ask you for help. Mm. That took courage for them to come and say, Dad, what am I supposed to do next? I'm so sorry that you weren't paying attention, but I'll answer you today. This is the next thing to do. Now, what would help you listen better tomorrow? You know, you can use it as instructional if you want to, but kids who won't take risks are often told they're wrong. There's often a critical spirit in the family. They're often shamed when they need help. And could we just remember that learning isn't easy? Like, we might love math and we're looking over their shoulder. They don't like math. It's a challenge for them and we love it. That's a dangerous combination. Yeah. We need to step back and again say, this isn't about me. That should be like a refrigerator magnet, you know? It's not about me. And can we get out of our own self, if you will, and get out of our way and parent our kids in those moments?
10: Do you think parents are being too easy on their kids now?
11: Sometimes I do. I mean, I think sometimes the over-rescue, you know, where they can't let their kids struggle because it makes them feel bad. So overprotecting and quickly answering their questions and not making them suffer the consequences of their decisions.
10: Yeah.
11: I would say in some families, that's the case. And those are parents who need to really question, why are they so concerned about mistakes? What are they afraid of if their kid gets something wrong or their kid doesn't make the team or doesn't, you know, make the honors symphony and only makes the second string, if you will? I think other parents are way too hard on their kids.
10: Yeah.
12: Yeah, why'd you ask that?
10: I feel like generationally speaking, our parents weren't very involved in my life.
11: Mm-hmm.
10: My brother's lives they were, but they didn't even know what I was doing.
11: Mm.
10: And part of that was just because they trusted people more than, I think because of social media and news, we know what's happening and it's freaking us out as parents.
11: Right.
10: So we do become more protective. It feels like we're more scared now as parents because our kids are facing a lot of things that maybe they didn't in other generations.
11: True.
10: So I'm just wondering, because of all we hear, is the generation raising kids right now, I wonder if they're putting safeguards around our kids because they feel like the world is scary.
11: Right.
10: And we need to protect our kids.
11: And we do, right?
10: Yeah.
11: So I would affirm that there are some school choices to really consider.
10: Yeah.
11: And certainly what your children are watching on social media. If they are on social media, why are they there? What are they watching on TV that you've allowed in their rooms? What are they listening to that you might not even know they're listening? Who are they following?
10: So you said if they're on social media, why are they there?
11: Bingo. Why?
10: So you don't think they should be on
11: social? No, ma'am.
10: At all?
11: No.
12: At
10: Until
12: any age.
10: How old?
11: I believe that if you believe your children will get onto social media when they graduate out of your home, then they should learn how to handle it in your home. So if at the age of 18, they're going to go to trade, you know, tech, college, university, junior college, missions, then for the last several months of them living in your home, let them on an app, maybe one or two that you believe are safe, and you make sure that you're your friend and teach them discernment and teach them, you know, time management. And I would say, this is what I write about, that their character is destroyed by tech, okay? The most grateful person can become entitled in 5 days because of technology.
10: You're saying that their character can be wrecked by being on
11: social media. Absolutely. We're the most entitled people in the face of God's green earth. No, I don't know that for sure. Maybe 20 years ago, people were just as adult. But just, I live 4.5 miles from an Amazon distribution center, and that's both wonderful and horrible. Because I can order something at noon and have it by 8, and if they don't give it to me by 8, I'm like, why didn't you have that in stock? You should have known that I was ordering that. Like, exactly. I'm amazing. Have you not met me?
12: It's the microwave society.
11: Yeah, it's the microwave, you know, GPS.
12: Yeah.
11: Everything is easy society. So technology can cause that shift in children from I am grateful to I am entitled. I deserve what I want when I want it now. But and back to the original question, if they're going to be on social media at some time, have them begin it while they're in your home. But at the age of 13, which is the legal age, why do they need that?
10: So you
11: are we
10: saying,
11: not providing them with friendship and social outlets? Do they not have people to hang out with in a youth group and a service team, you know, at their Christian school in a homeschool co-op?
10: Give the parents a conversation of what that will sound like when their kids are just pestering them every hour of the every day to be on social media. What do we say?
11: When the kid says, everybody else is,
10: yes.
11: Well, that's a lie, you're not. So, you know, if they say, everybody is, you know, that's a lie, you're not. And that'll get them, you know, thinking. But I parent you. God has called us, this is the dad speaking ideally, God has called us to parent you. Our responsibility is not for your neighbors, not for your cousins, not for any other kid in your class, but our responsibility is to God for you. And we have decided that it is best for you and best for the values of our family if we all abstain from social media.
10: All.
11: Or again, if the mom is on it, you know, then she's on it when the kids are in bed. In my opinion, they don't see her scrolling. One of the reasons that we've got really troubled kids is we have distracted parents. And again, please understand, I'm on social media. There's good uses of it. I'm not banning it in entirety. However, children are telling us, they'll say, like, I'm not going to have a hard conversation with my mom if she's on social media. If she's got her phone, I'm not going to talk to her. Because as soon as it dings or pings or rings, she's gone. She's emotionally absent, and I'm not going to start a conversation a second time that was hard enough the first time. So if you want your kids to be coming to you with their concern about risk or loss or grief or fear, get off of your devices. And so this is why I said that, because I believe that chronological ages are relevant and character age trumps everything.
10: What do you mean by that?
11: Meaning that, so they're 16 and they can drive? No. If you're 16 years old and you've got your learner's permit, but you're aggressive and quickly irritable, you have no impulse control, and you've shown me that you're irresponsible. You can't even find your school notebook. I'm not giving you car keys. Yes, but I'm 16. I know you are. But no, you don't get to drive. Why? Because your character has demonstrated that you're not ready. And I think this is actually an interesting conversation in a show about resiliency, because we're teaching our children that their behavior matters to us, right?
10: Yes.
11: So you're 13, and that might be a legal age for some social media apps, but you're immature. You're already easily manipulated by your friends. You've demonstrated that you have an entitled attitude, that you want steak when I was making pork chops. You demand choice. You know, the apps on all of our devices has trained us to believe that choice is our right. That's not true. Choice is a privilege. But if they're already 13 and demanding choice, teachers tell me all this time. The teacher will say, 350 words, cursive writing in blue due on Wednesday. And the kid is like, if I type it and do 500 words, could I turn it in on Thursday? They're always negotiating. And this is why parents are tired. And parents are quick to say, just do whatever you want.
12: Yeah.
11: I understand.
10: Because they're tired.
11: Because they're tired, because they're scrolling on social media maybe more than they should.
10: So kids are negotiating more now than they have before?
11: Yes, based on what we know, because the devices have taught them to negotiate.
10: Oh, interesting.
11: Right? I mean, there's so many options. And I use technology. I couldn't run the ministry the way that we run it without it. And yet I'm old enough that my brain was finished when I started using it. So it hasn't had the kind of control over me. To God be the glory.
10: But I'm still stuck on the part. Maybe parents are listening. Maybe you're stuck on this part, too, where Kathy just said, if your kids are home, you shouldn't be on your social media scrolling, possibly.
11: Yeah, that's ideal, Anne.
10: Yeah.
11: Ideal. And I've recommended, as I teach, that the moms and the dads, you check your banking website after they're in bed. You go to ESPN.com after bed if that's important. You want to choose a new refrigerator. You go to the website, do the research when they're in bed. Or involve your 10-year-old and teach them a couple of things about discernment. This store has this kind of refrigerator with this many cubic feet for this sale price. And this, I mean, that would be amazing. So you can use technology together.
10: Yeah.
11: Watch YouTube videos together would be better than doing it isolated. But let's teach them the difference between need and want. Right? So I'm going to go to dinner with some friends tonight. And I may have my phone and I may have it on and I may need to take a call and I'll look at them and say, hey, if you don't mind, I'm going to answer this. We all are mature adults and we know that there's a difference between need and want. So you don't pull it out if it's just a want. If you're bored because you're talking to an 8-year-old, don't pull it out, you know? Right. But if it rings, you need to say to your grandson, oh, if you don't mind, I need to check this. My boss might need me or...
10: So you're explaining
11: it. Yeah, you're teaching the difference between need and want.
10: That's good.
11: And I mean, like, do I want a Diet Coke or do I need it? We use want and need horribly.
12: Yeah. Yeah, I was just going to say, that parenting tip in the last 5 minutes could literally change a household. If we decided, I am not going to use this device, it's tearing down our families. And we're modeling for our kids, but we're trying to ask them to do the same thing.
10: I'm just going to share a failure this week, actually, with our son, who has children.
11: Okay, let's hear it.
10: See, I'm a verbal processor, so I'm trying not to say it when I think it.
11: Okay,
10: Kathy, it's so hard for me. So
12: hey, this is an adult son with his own kids.
10: Son, but his kids are with him, and he's on his phone, and I can hear them asking him something. They have a need, and so I come over, and I get the kids, take them, and I say, you would be a much better father if you weren't on your phone.
11: Oh, my.
10: And it pretty much erupted as that son.
11: So he did not appreciate it in the moment.
10: I was just so helpful. I don't know why he wouldn't just say, oh, thank you, mother, for your kind advice. And I shouldn't have said it. I should have prayed about it. I might think that, but...
12: Well, coach her up. What should she have said?
10: Yeah, let's say even a wife thinks that about her husband, or the husband thinks it about
12: or
10: the wife.
12: Or this wife thinks about this husband.
11: Yeah,
10: So it's not good to just blurt it out in front of the kids or whatever. That was a bad move on my part, for sure. Coach us.
11: Well, I appreciate your humility. So I love that you recognized it, and I love that you're passionate for the family, and that's where your words came from.
10: I like that you started out with a positive. Thank you.
11: That's what we should do, right? Yeah. And I mean it. And then we wait for another time. You know, when the kids are gone, the grandkids are gone, and he's available, you say, you know, I don't know if you noticed it, but, you know, Jonathan was asking 5 times for something that seemed legit to me, and I'm concerned that you weren't available. Mm-hmm. So I would start with, rather than turn your phone off, I'm concerned that you weren't available. Or I'm concerned that you weren't fully present. I like that phrase of fully present.
10: Yeah.
11: Because that's what kids have said to me. They're never really with me, Dr. Kathy. Mm. I cannot tell you how many kids have said to me, they watch me play and I wish they'd play with me. So we're observing. We're a culture of observers.
10: Yeah.
11: And oftentimes it's because our phone is more important. And then I would possibly say to like an adult son, I'm afraid that your kids are learning something about you by the choices you're making.
10: Yeah.
11: Well, what are they learning, Mom? That your phone's more important to you than they are. Because that's what they're learning.
10: Yeah.
11: Right? So that's the way I would maybe approach it.
10: How do you think a husband and wife could approach that in the same kind of way?
11: Yeah, I think we're ideally, and again, for the audience members who don't know, I am single and more than satisfied.
10: But you've worked enough with people.
11: Yeah,
10: and
11: I mean,
10: couples.
11: This is what I do.
10: Yeah.
11: I mean, first, with respect, you say, I feel ignored. So I feel, not you should put away your phone, but you have a right to your feeling, you have a right to your disappointment. Could we is a powerful pronoun.
10: That's a good one.
11: Not, you know, you should stop using your phone. But could we agree that from dinner through like 9 p.m., like we're not that important. See, this is the thing too. I can check my phone at a red light. Like what do I think has happened in the last 3 minutes? I am not that important.
10: We all do it though.
11: I know, we all do it. Like we're so quickly bored. So this is what I would love for the husband and wife to get at is what's going on there. Am I bored?
12: Right.
11: Am I anxious?
10: Am I escaping?
11: And then I think what happens, if you have those conversations and say, I'm feeling less than, like, could we develop a hobby? Could we listen to an Audible together? Could we learn a new board game? Could we go for a walk? Like, because here's the thing, you can't stop something without starting something.
12: Right?
11: Because that vacuum of that
12: gap.
11: No, and we're addicted. We're addicted to the adrenaline drop. We're addicted to the lie that I'm so important I have to check my phone. We're addicted to the lie that, like, I'm amazing. Have you met me? You know, and everyone's talking about me on Facebook.
12: FOMO.
11: Yeah, exactly. That whole FOMO thing. Yeah. So I think we say, if there's a legitimate need, tell me. So you get home from work and you say, man, you know, my colleague has a business trip and wasn't feeling well this morning. I may need to go in his place. So I'm so sorry, but I need to leave my phone on tonight because I might be packing a suitcase at the end of the airport. So you announce it.
10: Yeah.
11: And this is, again, where we come at it from a need versus a want standpoint.
12: No, I remember the time. You won't remember it. Well, maybe you will.
10: Did I mess up again?
12: That was way back. Boy, we had 3 boys. They're little toddlers at this time. We're at a playground. I grew up with no dad. Ann and I are sitting on this bench, and Ann goes on to the jungle gym with all 3 boys.
11: Yes.
12: And I'm sitting there watching.
11: Watching.
12: And you know what I'm thinking? This is awesome. I'm a dad now. You know, look at my kids over there. And Ann comes over, and she knows I'm competitive. She sits down and she goes, "Hey, look at all the dads." I look around. Every dad is watching. All the moms are on the jungle gym.
11: Oh.
12: And she goes, "You want to be one of those dads?" And she left.
11: Ann.
12: And that's all she had to say. I was like, I should be on a stinking jungle gym with my kids. And again, I'm not blaming that I didn't have a model.
11: No.
12: I never even had that thought till she said that. I'm like, and you know what?
11: You went and did it, right?
12: Ask her.
10: He's
12: I think
10: the
12: I was
10: best.
12: On the jungle gym the next 20 years. I
10: yes.
12: never stopped.
11: Every
12: I kid in the neighborhood came to my house every night because Mr. Wilson would play. I became that dad because she just said,
10: he's a master.
12: Do you want to watch or do you want to be engaged? I'm like, that's all I need to hear. Is like, you are right. Let's go.
11: Anne, that was so beautiful. You loved, well, you loved your husband. You wanted him to have the joy that you had, and you loved your boys.
10: Yeah.
11: So proud of you.
12: Let me ask you this, because one of your core values is identity.
11: Yes, sir. Yeah.
12: So if we're trying to instill wonderful, positive identity in our kids, we often as parents think mistakes and failure don't help them build a positive identity. It helps them build a negative one. So we try to protect that.
11: Right.
12: Is that how it works?
11: No, sir. I think mistakes help us identify what we're not called to do.
10: Yeah.
11: Mistakes point out the challenges. Mistakes
12: point. Yeah.
11: Mistakes say, man, I'm not as athletic as my brother, but that is okay.
12: Yeah.
11: Right? It has to be okay. Why? Because we honor God's creative intent when he makes us, and he chose to make me not athletically inclined. That's okay. Unless my dad needs me to have a high school starting quarterback position. You know, then it's not okay, right? So mistakes are a part of life. We're not created perfectly. If we think we're perfect, we don't need a savior and we go to hell.
12: Yeah.
11: So mistakes are a part. Challenges are a part. A B is better than a C. It's not an A, but that's okay unless your kid wants a career that, you know, needs to have that A. So again, can we handle that? So identity is best formed with strengths. What do you do well? Where's your passion? Where do you get your joy from? But the reality is that we all have things that are less than ideal for us. That's okay. You know, one of my stories is that spelling doesn't come naturally to me. I've written 7 books. I'm working on several right now. I use a thesaurus to write with. There's nothing wrong with that. I travel with a misspeller's dictionary so I can look up the word the way I think it should be spelled and find it the right way. And that's true. I have an earned PhD and I'm a writer. But I don't give in to my weakness. That's the other thing about identity. It shouldn't be comparison. I'm not as good at this as my brother. Who cares? You just say, I'm not terribly good at this. Don't let your identity be a comparison identity, but just say, so spelling isn't my strength, but I'm still going to write. Why? Because I have messages that God has asked me to spread out, and I'm not going to let my weaknesses win.
12: Now, how does a parent say that to his child that isn't good at something without thinking I'm killing his identity? Because, you know, you watch American Idol the first couple rounds, and they get up and say, my mom says I'm the greatest singer ever. And you're like, your mom lied.
11: Well, exactly.
12: You know, but you're thinking the mom wanted to be, you know, affirming, and so she wasn't truthful, but now she's going to find out the truth.
11: Yeah.
12: So how do you do it as a parent when you want them to have a great identity, but you got to be honest and say, this probably isn't your lane?
11: We make sure that they know their strengths, that you're a creative thinker, that you're a quick problem solver.
10: That's good.
11: That I've noticed that you play so kindly with your sister. When you teach her a new game, you're slow and patient, and you've let her win. I love that you have compassion for people. So we make sure that we're specific in affirming strengths, and maybe we categorize them. I've noticed that you're musical. I've noticed that you're artistic. I think math and science are your jam. Like, you just love exploring, and that's why when I said don't put that stuff in the bowl yet, you wanted to put it in the bowl right away because you wanted to know what would happen. God made your mind a thinking brain. I love that about you. So we're very oriented towards strength, giving God the credit, and then they're going to be able to handle it when we find out, well, this isn't easy for me.
12: Yeah.
11: But you know what? That's okay. Like, you can learn to persevere and to be diligent, to be teachable. Like, in fact, I have great joy overcoming the things that are a challenge for me.
12: Yeah.
11: And I can't wait for you to find out that the same thing's going to happen to you.
10: Yeah.
11: So we try to spin it in a way that would be a character building experience. But we, you know what, Dave, we have to keep saying it is okay. Mm. Yeah, but my best friend, he's such a runner. I know. So you want to go to the track meet and we'll cheer him on?
10: That's so good.
11: Like, we still let them cheer for their friends. But we say, you don't have to be like him.
10: Kathy, you just dropped, as you were giving example of what you would say to your child, you drop so many positive things as you were talking.
11: Thanks.
10: And if we do that to our kids on a regular basis, I see this in you. You're so good at this, or your character this.
12: You were the best at that.
11: Oh, that's neat.
10: Not at
12: you
10: the beginning.
12: You were phenomenal at that. You are now. You build me up every day. You see greatness in people.
11: Oh, that's so cool.
12: She sees greatness in a
10: you
12: stranger.
10: You do that too, Kathy.
12: You do too.
11: I do it. Yeah, thank you.
10: I
11: do it because I think God would compel us to do that, frankly.
12: Yeah.
11: That's part of my call for identity. We have to know who we are. I believe that children become who we tell them they are.
10: Yes.
11: I believe that people, husbands and wives, adults, friends, we become who people tell us we are. If I'm told by somebody, Kathy, you're joyful, it's so much fun to be with you, I will be more joyful for the next 10 minutes. We're just called to be the things that other people value.
10: Our words,
11: right?
10: Have power.
11: They do have great power, and yeah, we can learn to do it even better. And I think some parents, Anne, are afraid of pride. You know, I can't tell my kid all the things that he's good at. He'll develop a big head. I would say to them, if that happens, then you call it out, call sin, sin. But if they don't know what they're good at, they won't do anything good. And if they don't believe they were created to do good, they'll be mad at God. When they learn he's the creator and they don't know the good things about them, then they're drawing the conclusion that God skipped me on the assembly line, you know, which is not true, of course. And there's a difference between pride and, like, pride is believing that your strengths are more important than somebody else's. Pride is not recognizing you have weakness. Pride is owning your strengths and not crediting the creator for them. It's not prideful to know what you're good at. Now, if I stand up and brag about it and affirm myself in front of people, that's not right. But don't be afraid of affirming children and grandchildren and even adults for fear that they'll develop a big head.
10: Yeah.
11: Because what they need is a big heart and a big confidence in themselves and in God. And that comes from knowing what you're good at.
10: That's so good.
11: Right.
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1: I was in a line at this buffet restaurant while the lady in front of me slowly served herself from a dish that was a mix of veggies, rice and prawns. After a while, I realised why this lady was taking so long. She'd been picking all the prawns out of the dish until there was none left for anyone else. Too many people want to take the best for themselves and leave the rest for everyone else. Too often, life is like that. They want to have money without hard work, education without effort, and relationships without commitment. But in Philippians 2, the Apostle Paul says that we're not only to look after our own interests, but also after the interests of others, just like Jesus gave up everything for our sake. Are you tempted to take the prawns out of life without thinking about the impact on others? Follow Jesus and be willing to put others' needs before your own.
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2: In this bulletin, Moscow launching a massive drone attack on Kiev and a potential new treatment for motor neuron disease. With more, I'm Jaden James. A massive Russian drone attack on Kiev is being described as the worst to hit the capital since Moscow launched its invasion. Australia's former ambassador to Russia, Peter Tesh, says Moscow is stepping up its campaign.
3: Kiev Mayor Vitaly Klitschko has called this the most massive attack that Russia has launched upon Kiev in the more than 4 years of its war of choice, which it began in full in February 2022. 74 missiles, almost 500 drones, an attack that was staged over about 11 hours.
2: The strikes killed 27 people with 91 injured. Back home, the University of New South Wales will pay $33 million to its staff affected by nearly a decade of underpayments. A probe by the Fair Work Ombudsman found the uni, which recently claimed the nation's top spot in global uni rankings, had breached its record-keeping and payslip requirements. It's also been handed a $500,000 fine. A drug which could revolutionise the management of motor neuron disease could be trialled within 5 years, Lachlan Gray reports.
4: It's the major breakthrough which could lead to new treatments for neurodegenerative conditions like MND, Parkinson's and Alzheimer's. University of Queensland researchers, in partnership with overseas scientists, have developed